0: 1.5, that is Faith Worship. It's called You're Not Finished Yet. I'm Tim Watkins, and I'm glad to be with you tonight. We got much more music coming up, and then at 9, it'll be focused on the family, two times of corporate prayer, one at 10 and one at 11. So much I'm going to share tonight, too, so I'm glad that you're here, and I hope that you can hang around for a while. We love you being here, being part of our Victory family. Well, right now, something that we've been enjoying for many, many years as the Victory 91.5 family here, and that is Adventures in Odyssey. If you haven't heard it before, listen up. Doesn't matter how old or how young you are, you're going to enjoy it, and it's going to draw you closer to Jesus, and you'll learn some things too. I'm sure that's how it is. So, right now, it is just after 8, so we're heading over to Wits End for tonight's Adventure in Odyssey.
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3: I'd like you all to meet Margaret Fay.
4: What brings you to Wits End, Mrs. Fay?
5: Well, to be honest, I'm here to meet you, Mr. Whitaker.
6: This woman isn't harmless.
3: You've been seeing this woman all summer and nothing's happening?
4: Oh, we enjoy a lot of the same things, that's all.
5: Good morning.
3: So there's nothing, you know, romantic going on?
4: She's a sharp, intelligent woman, but I can't say anything beyond that.
5: Whit, I think you're fascinating. I'm asking you to marry me.
7: What? Margaret asked my dad to marry her?
6: Yeah.
7: Wait a minute. The wedding in 2 days is my father's?
6: Well, it wouldn't be fair to answer that question quite yet. You still haven't heard about Jack and Joanne.
7: Jack and Joanne figure into all this?
6: Oh, yeah. So do Eugene and Katrina. But I'll tell you about Jack and Joanne first.
7: Connie, you're driving me crazy.
6: Thank you. Okay, so I already told you that Jack was really interested in buying a business of his own, right?
7: Uh-huh.
6: And Bernard had told him about an antique shop he'd heard was up for sale.
7: Right, the Antique Emporium.
6: Uh-huh. Well, Jack decided to follow Bernard's lead and check into the Antique Emporium. And since Bernard knew the manager personally, he agreed to meet Jack there.
8: What can I do for you, gentlemen? Oh, hello, Mr. Walton. Hi. Is it window washing day?
3: Oh, no. Hi, Mr. Gumley. I'd like you to meet Jack Allen. Jack, this is Thaddeus Gumley.
8: A pleasure. To what do I owe the privilege of this introduction?
3: Well, Jack's been looking around town for a shop to buy, and I told him about our conversation the other day.
8: I see. Are you knowledgeable about antiques, Mr. Allen?
9: I know a little. I once worked for an auction house in Pasadena. That was a long time ago, though.
8: Antiques are antiques, Mr. Allen, whether it's 1950 or 2001.
9: True.
8: Come in, then. Let's talk about it over some coffee, though. I must tell you that I'm not the owner of this establishment. I'm only the manager.
9: Well, shouldn't I talk to the owner?
8: Perhaps. Once we get through a few preliminaries, the owner likes me to feel the offers first.
9: Okay.
8: Would you gentlemen like some espresso or cappuccino?
3: Well, maybe. Is it new or antique?
8: Oh, my.
10: Want to be part of something awesome? Then join the Adventures in Odyssey Club. 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
3: Jack, you've been awfully quiet since we left the shop. What do you think?
9: It's a very nice shop.
3: Yeah, if you like expensive junk.
9: I do like expensive junk.
3: You want to buy it, don't you?
9: Well, preserving and selling things from other times and places was like passing on a legacy, a tradition. When I stood in the middle of the shop, I kept thinking about the flow of time.
3: Oh, yes, a simple question.
9: Antiques remind me that we're just one part of a bigger picture of eternity. And our time is so short.
3: That's what you got from an 18th century chamber pot?
9: One of the things, yeah.
3: So you're going to buy it?
9: I want to do a little homework first before I make an offer.
3: Jack, I don't want to be nosy, but buying a shop means you're committing to your future here in Odyssey.
9: Uh-huh.
3: Well, unless I misread what's been happening between you and Joanne over the past few months, it's going to affect your relationship.
9: That

0: True, too.
1: Well, what is she going to say about that?
0: Well, guess I'll have to put the question to her and find out.
2: Uh-huh. Put what question to Joanne?
3: Are you hungry? I haven't had any lunch.
2: Yeah, I could eat. They didn't feed me on the plane from New York.
3: Is Quentin's Quick Burger all right? They have a drive-thru.
2: Sure. But don't try to use this as a diversion. I want the rest of the story, okay?
3: I
2: want
3: to tell it to you, but first you have to know that Eugene got an award at the college.
2: Oh, that's nice. For what?
3: He developed a computer program to help Holstein's Books with its inventory. It was part of the college's community outreach program.
2: Oh, yeah, he was working on it before I left.
3: Well, it was such a big success that Mr. Holstein decided to sponsor a yearly grant to the college computer department.
2: Wow.
3: And give Eugene a cash gift at the college's summer awards banquet. And Mr. Holstein did the presentation.
4: And as you know, Holstein's Books is a bookshop. We have new books and we have old books. We have big books and we have little books. We have paperbacks and we have hardbacks. And we have books for all kinds of people. You ask yourself, why do I say all these things? Am I just long in my wind? Do I speak to hear myself speaking with my own voice? Well, yeah. But mostly, I tell you about all my books as if to say, he has a lot of books in his Holstein bookshop. How in the world does he know what he has and where they all go? The answer is Eugene Melsner. Eugene created an amazing program on his computer thingy that tells me all about my books. And it is because of Eugene that I stand here today to give him this cash gift award. Eugene, come and say hello while you take my money.
5: Thank you, Mr. Holstein, for that inspiring speech.
4: You're welcome, Eugene, and thank you for creating that computer program thingy that you did for me and my bookshop. Here is a small good chime of my esteem.
5: Good chime?
4: Token. Token! Do you not understand English?
5: Oh, of course. Thank you. You're welcome. And I'd like to say on behalf of the students who will benefit from this scholarship in the future that it is all...
4: Thank you, Eugene Melsner, for those moving words from the bottom. Bottom of his heart. Now, smile for the picture box.
6: Huh? Well, congratulations, Eugene.
3: Yeah. Congratulations.
5: Thank you, Mr. Whitaker, Ms. Kendall. Yeah. And thank you for coming to the reception. You really didn't have to.
6: Oh, we wouldn't have missed it. This is quite an honor for you.
5: Oh, well.
3: Mr. Holstein make these sausages? They smell funny.
5: He said they come from an old family recipe.
3: Oh, I wonder how old.
4: Eugene! Oops, now, don't look at me. Look away.
5: Look away?
4: I have a big surprise for you. Come here. Come on, come on.
5: Mr. Holstein, you've already done more than enough.
4: Anyone can make sausages.
3: Oh, not like this, they can't.
5: No, I didn't mean the sausages. What I meant...
4: Turn around now. Go ahead.
5: All right, I will, but I won't take any more...
3: Hello, Eugene.
5: Katrina.
3: Hi.
2: Ah, so Katrina came back for his award ceremony. That's nice.
3: Well, she came back for more than that.
5: Well, what are you doing here?
4: She has come to help this summer in my bookshop. I will be traveling much abroad. And as you know, she was an invaluable assistant to me once upon a smorgasbord. She will be my right-hand man, my girl Freiburg.
3: I'm going to keep an eye on things when he's away.
4: She will keep an eye out for more than my things. She will also be watching my grandson, little Hans Holstein. Hans, say hello to... Hans? Hans, where are you?
3: He wouldn't be that large kid with his face in the punch bowl, would he?
4: Hans, stop there. Do you think you are at home?
3: He's a cute child, really.
5: Katrina, I couldn't be more surprised.
3: A bookstore manager and a nanny? Well, it seemed like a good way to spend the summer.
6: Oh, it sure is, especially if it gets you back to Odyssey. It's so good to see you again, Katrina.
3: And you, Mr. Whitaker.
4: Hansi, say hello to these good people. Hans.
3: I don't think I want the rest of these sausages.
2: Sounds like a charming little guy. Maybe I'll skip lunch.
3: Too late. We're here.

0: get that?
1: No, I just wait for them to pause and then I tell them what I want. Hey, I want a cheeseburger, fries, and lemonade, please. Jason?
2: I'll have the Maxi Deluxe with fries and an iced tea. But hold the pickles.
1: Oh.
0: What's wrong?
1: Special request confused their system. Thank you. Well, this will take a long.
0: We will?
1: Yeah, even as we speak, they're inside trying to figure out how to make a Maxi Deluxe without pickles.
0: Why is that so hard? Can't they just leave the pickles off?
1: Jason, you don't know these places like I do. Look, meanwhile, I'll tell you the next part with Eugene and Katrina.
0: Do we have time before the food comes?
1: Plenty. So where was I? Oh, yeah. Katrina was back for the summer. And, of course, Eugene reacted in typical Eugene fashion.
3: Ha! She's back! What am I supposed to do?
4: What do you mean, Eugene? What are you supposed to do? You're friends, aren't you?
3: Well, yes, but I understood what that meant when she was too far away to confuse it with anything else.
4: What did he say?
1: I'm not sure. Eugene, what do you mean?
3: I mean that while I was here and she was there, it was easy to act like friends. But now that we're both here, it's going to be awkward.
1: Because you still love her. You do. You know you do. Everybody knows you do.
3: Yes. But we agreed not to pursue those feelings. For all I know, she's in a deep, heartfelt relationship with Brandon. We're supposed to be friends and only friends.
4: Well, then be friends, Eugene. The worst thing you can do is second-guess yourself. Treat her as you would any other friend.
3: But I don't have any other friends. I mean, not like her. I mean, I have you and Connie, but I admire you, and all I do is argue with Connie.
1: That's not true.
3: See? So how do I integrate that pattern into a relationship with Katrina?
4: Eugene, this is one situation where you're simply going to have to deal with it as it happens. You're going to have to be spontaneous.
3: Spontaneous? Well, how do I plan for that?
4: Exactly. Huh?
1: Well, a few days later, Katrina asked Eugene to go up to Trickle Lake with her and little Hans. Turned out to be quite an interesting afternoon. He and little Hans threw a football around. That totally surprised me.
0: What did?
1: That Eugene knew how to throw a football. Well, it turns out he would throw it to little Hans, who would miss it, and Eugene would have to chase after it. Little Hans isn't the most athletic kid in the world.
0: Got it.
3: There you are, Hans. A near-perfect spiral and trajectory.
5: You did it!
3: No, you chase it this time, Hans. Oh, look, it landed next to the hot dog stand. You know, you haven't eaten in 15 minutes. You must be starving. Use the money your grandfather gave you. Good child.
1: I had no idea you were so good with children, Eugene. I'm impressed.
3: Well, I was a child once myself, you know.
1: You were a child?
3: Mm-hmm. Yeah.
1: I always suspected that you'd skipped past childhood because it wasn't academically challenging enough.
3: Well, that's true, but I endured.
1: Mm-hmm. I see. What a beautiful day. I've missed Trickle Lake, you know.
3: So have I.
1: You miss Trickle Lake?
3: Huh? Oh, no, I meant to say that I'm sure Trickle Lake misses you, too.
1: Oh.
3: No, I mean, if it had anthropomorphic qualities, then it would likely... I don't come here often.
1: Eugene, are you all right?
3: Yes, of course. All right? Yeah, of course I'm all right. Yeah, I'm certainly.
1: Good.
3: Yeah, so how's, Brandon?
1: Huh? Oh, Brandon, I don't know how he is.
3: Oh, really? You're not in touch?
1: No. He went off to the Yale School of Divinity to study theology, and I haven't heard from him. But my parents told me recently that he's dating a young lady quite seriously there.
3: Oh, that's too bad. You must be disappointed?
1: No, not at all.
3: Oh.
1: Look, Eugene, perhaps it's time I explained a couple of things.
3: About what?
1: About us, and where we left off when we last saw each other.
3: There's nothing to explain. I was being self-centered and immature, and you rightly put me in my place.
1: But, Eugene, I could have been more mature as well. The truth is, well, I don't know exactly how to say it, but it's...
3: Uh-huh.
1: It's like...
3: No, Hans, don't throw the... Katrina!

0: 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We always love hearing from you.
1: It was a good throw. Little Hans has quite an arm. The football hit Katrina right in the mouth.
2: Ouch.
1: There was blood everywhere. Ugh. Eugene had to rush her to the emergency room.
3: Is there a doctor in the house? Medic, call 911. We have a serious sports-related injury.
2: It was that serious?
1: Well, no, but they did have to put 4 stitches in her lip.
2: Ooh.
1: She was fine. Eugene passed out. After he came to, he had to take her to a dentist.
2: Ugh, quadruple ouch.
1: Yeah, she couldn't work for nearly a week. Well, the dentist wanted her to rest and not do anything that might cause an infection. Guess who her nurse was?
2: Florence Nightingale?
1: Close. It was Eugene. He was there almost around the clock. He brought her soft food, drinks, books, prescriptions, whatever she needed. I mean, he doted on her like we've never seen.
4: Did you say you wanted that Maxi Deluxe without onions?
2: No, no, no. Pickles. No pickles.
4: Uh-oh. Okay, thanks.
2: Look, just forget it. I'll take the whole thing. I'll be married by the time they fix that burger.
1: Told ya. Okay, now, back to Jack and Joanne.
2: What about Eugene and Katrina? Or my dad and Margaret Faye?
1: I'll get to them. Boy, you're so impatient.
2: Well, I didn't used to be, but ever since you picked me up at the airport...
1: Oh, the airport. Nice cue. Because that's where we find Jack and Joanne.
5: Jack! Oh, you sweet thing! What beautiful flowers!
6: I've missed you.
5: Oh, no more than I've missed you. Nobody in Chicago ever gives me flowers.
6: Yeah, the men there are fools. I've always said so. If they weren't, you wouldn't come all this way to see me.
5: Flattery will get you everywhere.
6: All right, let's get your bag and get out of here. I have something I want you to see.
5: Oh? Does this have to do with that shop you've been so obsessed with?
6: It might. Come on. I need a woman's perspective.
5: Okay.
7: Welcome to the Antique Emporium, Miss Woodston. It's so nice to meet you at long last.
5: Oh, the pleasure's all mine, Mr. Gumley.
7: Mr. Allen has been haunting the place almost every day for the past couple of weeks. The owner is thinking of making him a partner, even if he doesn't buy the place.
6: They've been particularly patient while I've tried to make up my mind.
7: The owner would kill me for saying so, but we're not overrun with potential buyers. But I have been told to step things up, get more aggressive about selling.
5: Have you met the owner yet, Jack?
6: No, not yet.
7: In due time, when things are more clearly settled. Shall I give her the grand tour?
6: I'd be grateful.
7: Mm-hmm.
1: Mr. Gumley showed her the shop, and she fell head over heels in love with the place. Then, Jack took her to Chez Moi's for dinner.
7: Ooh.
5: Jack, I don't understand. I think the shop would be perfect for you. What are you waiting for?
6: Do you really like it?
5: Oh, yes. It has the perfect look, the perfect location, mm-hmm. and I can certainly imagine you running it.
6: Good. Oh, it means a lot to hear you say that.
5: But you didn't need me to see it. Why haven't you put in an offer?
6: Well, because there's more at stake than just putting in an offer. I'll be committing myself to Odyssey for the foreseeable future.
5: Is that bad? I thought you liked it in Odyssey. I've had every impression that you want to settle down here.
6: Oh, I do. But I'm not interested in settling down here alone.
5: What do you mean?
6: I mean, it's not just a question of my settling down here. Do you like Odyssey?
5: I love Odyssey. You know that.
6: Enough to live here? To settle down here?
5: Jack, what are you asking me?
6: I want to do this right.
2: Oh!
5: Oh, for heaven's sake, Jack, get up.
6: I think bended knee is the tradition.
5: Well, everyone's looking.
6: Are they? Well, I'll get up if you care that much.
5: No, I don't.
6: Joanne Woodson, I never thought I'd ever have the occasion to ask this question again, but over the past few months, I've come to love you as I love no other. So, will you do me the honor of marrying me?
5: Oh, Jack, I'll have to ask my parents first.
6: What?
2: Her parents?
1: It was a joke.

0: Wow, so he finally popped the question. I assume she said yes.
1: Well, sort of.
0: Sort of?
2: There is one thing I need to tell you.
3: Uh-oh. What is it? You're a spy, a smuggler?
2: No.
3: Too bad. That would have helped with the shop.
2: Has Whit mentioned anything to you about our various missions in the Philippines?
3: No. He doesn't generally talk about the Universal Press or his board meetings.
2: Well, I was going to tell you about it before, but we thought we had everything under control.
3: And you don't?
2: Jack, they want me to go. For one, maybe 2 months.
3: Ooh, what? That's a long time. So you're saying our wedding will have to wait for later in the year?
2: Yes.
3: Huh. Unless we get married before you go, we could make it an extended honeymoon, a missions honeymoon.
2: Oh, Jack, I can't ask you to do that.
3: Why not?
2: Well, because it's too much to ask.
3: Too much to ask of your husband? I don't think so. I can't imagine anything better than a 2-month honeymoon with you.
2: What about the shop?
3: Well, I'll arrange everything with the owner when I make the offer.
2: I don't know what to say. Are you serious?
3: Oh, I certainly am. When are you supposed to leave?
2: In 2 weeks. Oh, Jack, can we get everything arranged that fast?
3: We won't know until we try, so is that a yes? You'll marry me?
2: Yes, I will marry you.
3: Oh, good. Because my knees are starting to hurt.
0: Thank you. So at least we have one couple who are now definite candidates for this mysterious wedding.
1: Maybe. Oh, here comes our food.
4: Okay, here. Cheeseburger, maxi-lux, 2 fries, lemonade, and iced tea. Sorry about the delay. That'll be $6.50.
1: Thank you.
0: Here you go.
4: Thank you.
1: You better check it before we leave.
0: I'm sure it'll be okay. Just drive.
1: If you insist. But you really ought to check the bags.
0: I'll check while you tell me the rest of the story. There has to be more to it than Jack and Joanne.
1: Oh, there is. Because meanwhile, that very night, on the other side of town...
0: The other side of town?
1: At Katrina's apartment.
5: Okay, Katrina, now rinse. Huh. Is there anything else I can get for you? Just ask. Your wish is my command, if I may use the old cliché.
6: Oh, you're so sweet, Eugene. My parents never gave me this kind of attention when I was sick.
5: They didn't?
6: Mm-mm. They always hired full-time nurses for me. I got great care, but somehow it wasn't the same as being babied by Mom or Dad. I like the way you baby me.
5: Oh, I'm not trying to be condescending. You're a fully capable woman, and I'm...
6: Hey, relax, Eugene. It was a compliment.
5: Oh, thank you.
6: You're welcome.
5: Oh, that's right. But, you know, you shouldn't talk. You'll tear your stitches.
6: But I have to talk. You've been very kind to be so attentive. In fact, you're always kind and thoughtful and caring and
5: Compulsive?
6: Compulsive, yes. But I like it. I am deeply touched by... How sweet you've been, Eugene.
5: Oh, Katrina. I don't believe there's any way to disguise my feelings for you. I've told you in the past that I love you, and it remains true to this day. I'm not worthy, I know.
6: Eugene.
5: I have much to learn about relationships. I realized that after our last encounter. But I hope I have matured and will continue maturing in ways that will make me a suitable companion. If not for you... than for someone else whom God may have in mind for me.
6: Eugene.
5: What I'm trying to say is that I'm at peace about us, Katrina, and I'm willing to rest in this state of peace until such time as... I lost my place. Guess I ran out of words. Imagine.
6: Good. Because there's something I want to say now.
5: Oh, yeah? Well... Only if you promise to be careful.
6: Even though I'm heavily medicated, I've been thinking a lot about us. The truth remains that I love you, Eugene.
5: Oh.
6: You know, you once asked me if I would marry you.
5: Yes, I did.
6: And I said no back then.
5: Well, rightfully so.
6: And I wouldn't blame you if you never wanted to ask me again. I wouldn't, really. Which is why I've decided to ask you. So,

0: Jean, will you marry me?
1: Katrina!
0: It's pulling a little.
2: I don't believe it.
0: Why not?
2: They put everything on this Maxi Deluxe burger except the burger.
0: Jason, didn't you hear my story?
2: I heard it. And Eugene said yes, right?
0: I'm not going to answer that now.
2: Why not?
0: Because you're home.
2: Oh, come on, Connie. Just answer the question.
0: Later!
3: This is getting more complicated by the minute. First, Margaret Fay proposed to Whit. Then, Jack proposed to Joanne. And now, Katrina has proposed to Eugene. What in the world is going on here? Why hasn't anyone proposed to me? Well, never mind. Just be sure to join us for our next adventure to find out what happens. And if you have any comments or questions about this episode, or anything to do with Odyssey, I'd love to hear from you. Our address is Adventures in Odyssey, Colorado Springs, Colorado, 80995. 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
4: 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So don't miss it, because you want to find out what's going on, right? So many things happening. So many different stories going on right now. So join us back here again at 8 tomorrow evening, right here on Victory. Well, coming up at the top of the hour, it will be Focused on the Family. And tonight is Growing Your Relationships Through Every Season of Life. So join me for that. But right now we have music. I'm Tim with you until midnight. Going to listen to Tyler Philip Ratcliffe and Renee, and then Jay Keane. So much coming up. Keep it here.
5: Song after song. I just wanna love myself. Never a downer.
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One thing I ask of the Lord, this is what I seek, that I may dwell in the house of the Lord all the days of my life, to gaze upon the beauty of the Lord and to seek him in his temple. 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

I am so looking forward to that. How about you? Not just standing before the throne, falling down before him in worship. The Bible says that every knee shall bow and every tongue shall confess that Jesus Christ is Lord. It's according to when you do it. Do it now before it's too late. If you wait after you leave this life, however that may be, and you stand before God, you'll still bow before him and proclaim that he is Lord. Bow your knee to him. Do it now. Do it now. Fall down. Well, that was the Belonging Co. And there's so many different ones that say Co. after their name. Have you noticed lately? Co. But these guys were one of the first. And it can be a number of things. It's not company. Some of them, it is company, because that is another abbreviation for company. But some of them say collective, and that's fine, but this one is not. Because that was Henry Seeley on lead vocals there, and he is also the senior pastor there in Nashville. And he says they get its name from the term companion. Yes, yeah, so the Belonging Companion. And also an old French military term, which I can't pronounce, which means body of soldiers. So their official website says it's a reminder that all members are, quote, standing as soldiers in the same army and eating as friends at the same table. I like that. I like that. Where it came from was that they meet on Tuesdays up there in Nashville. And it was for...

Christian artists to have a place that they could come to church every week. Because so many are out different places playing and singing. Concerts and church and such. So it's been a great thing. Him and his wife, Henry and Alex Seeley. They're together doing a great work, I believe, up there. So let's keep praying for them. Amen? Praying for the Belonging Co. And all these other artists, too. Because they're people just like you and I. God's called them in a different gifting maybe that you're doing. But you're doing things that I guarantee they can't do either. So let's pray for one another. Yes, let's be a companion for one another. What do you say?

0: Victory 91.5, and we are viewing in that mirrors what it's telling us. We're viewing in that mirror, watching us get more and more like Jesus, looking more and more, acting more and more. Yes, you should be drawing closer and closer to Him every day. Every day should be a relationship that's just getting stronger every single day. Are you spending time with Him? Have you read His Word today? How many chapters did you read today? Yeah. Have you thought it through? Have you listened to what the Holy Spirit is telling you as you're reading? Oh, He will draw you closer. The Holy Spirit will draw you closer to Jesus. If you'll just listen to Him. Let Him make you more and more like Jesus every day. That was Vox Music, by the way. I'm Tim Watkins, and I am with you till midnight. And coming up at 10, it'll be a time of corporate prayer, another one at 11. But right now, it's time for Focus on the Family, which is always at 9, Monday through Thursday evening. And tonight, the episode is entitled, Growing Your Relationship Through Every Season of Life.
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5: You start to really reveal who you actually are in connecting with people emotionally and spiritually. Like, this is not, I'm not who I think you want me to be. This is who I actually am. And learning to

0: just become more authentic and vulnerable in a relationship.
1: Well, which season of relationship are you in? Is it spring or summer or fall or perhaps maybe a little more like winter? We're talking today with counselor Deborah Falada on Focus on the Family with Jim Daly about ways that we can navigate every season of our relationships. Thanks for joining us. I'm John Fuller.
2: You know, I'm excited about today's program, John, because it really will illuminate where couples are at. I remember Gene and I, when we were first dating, we started to do our premarital counseling. We were on the cloud. I mean, I couldn't breathe without being around Gene, right? I lived in San Diego at the time. I remember driving her dinner to Orange County, 90 minutes each way. She worked at a vet clinic, and I knew she liked this Thai meal at this Thai restaurant, and I'd go get it and bring it to her, and then just sit there and eat with her during her break, and then drive 90 minutes back to San Diego. Oh, wow. That was the best time of my life. And, you know, you just want to maintain that. It's hard to maintain that attitude because of that infatuation. But I think today, help you with staying engaged, hopefully, and kind of enjoying the warmth of those seasons of relationship, spring and summer. It's a great place to live, but all of them have things we can learn from.
1: Yeah, they're part of the human experience, and I'm so glad Deborah Falada is here. She's a listener and viewer favorite, and she's a wife, mom of four, married to John, and a licensed professional counselor. We're talking about some of the concepts in her newest book, Relationship Skills, The Four Seasons That Will Make or Break Your Love Life. Mm-hmm. And we've got details about Deborah and this resource on our website.
2: Deborah, welcome back. So good to have you here.
0: Always good to be with you.
2: You know, let me paint a picture from the research that we've read. Greg Smalley, who runs our marriage area, he and his wife, Erin, they are aware of research, which you are too, probably, that 24% of couples in the church are in a marital crisis. There's some conflict that is putting them in a bad place. That's a quarter of the couples. Mm-hmm. And on the one hand, I appreciate that vulnerability that they answered the survey that way. It should also be a wake-up call for pastors and the rest of us in the church that, A, if we're in that place, we need to get help. B, if others are in that place, we need to be talking about the difficulties in marriage and the idea that it's okay to hurt. We want to get to a better place because of our witness for Christ, right?
0: Right.
2: We should be showing the world that we can have happy, good, solid, joyful marriages.
0: Amen. Relationships are the great revealer, aren't they? Mm. They reveal what's going on inside of us, and they often reveal what God wants to heal. And I think when all of these things come up, including a point of marital crisis, it is an opportunity to go deeper with our healing.
2: What do you see in those couples that make it possible to get to a better place?
0: If I had to give you the number one word, it would be ownership.
2: Huh.
0: Owning my weaknesses, sins, struggles, owning what I bring to the table and starting to do it differently. Because when I'm just focused on the other person and what they're needing to do differently and what they're doing wrong, I stay stuck. But when I can own, God moves me forward. When I can find my role, I now have some sort of control and I can actually begin to do things differently.
2: That's really good. And that's what the book is about.
0: It's interesting because as I've been working with couples now for almost two decades, I have seen that just like in nature, as nature walks through these four particular seasons, so do we in relationships. We walk through spring, summer, fall, and winter. Each season has a purpose. Each season comes with its own obstacles and its own opportunities. And if we lean in and learn from these seasons, we can actually become better as individuals and have healthier relationships as well.
2: Yeah. Let's describe them. Spring, summer, fall, and winter. Give us the definition.
0: Brief overview. The season of spring is the season of growth. It's a season of new beginnings. It's a season of attraction and connection. And you see life through a rose-colored lens, right? You know what it's like to have the flowers blooming and blossoming. Then we move into the season of summer where things get hot. Summer is the season of intimacy and deeper connection emotionally, spiritually, physically. But you can also get stuck in the heat of summer if you're not careful. You can get burned by summer. We move into the season of fall.

0: is the season of conflict and communication. Fall is where your true colors start to shine through, you know, and you start really seeing that person for who they are, but that can come with conflict. And then we move into the season of winter, which I always say is the season of turning inward. It's a season of hibernation. But not only that, winter, I have learned, is also a season of disinfecting. God uses winter to disinfect the ground and get it ready for the season of spring. So even when you're in a season of winter that feels cool, that feels apathetic, that feels frozen, there is hope that spring can come again.
1: Boy, that's such a good analogy. Man, it just fits. I think when we get to heaven, one of the things, if we know in full, like Paul writes, rather than looking through the glass dimly, I think it's going to be the cycles that God put into the universe.
0: That we all didn't know about.
1: Yeah, that we didn't know the importance of.
0: I agree.
1: And that's even where Paul writes about nature. When you look at nature, you can see God in nature. I think that rhythm that you've identified in relationship, just like the earth going around the sun.
0: Right.
1: There's something there that God wanted us to see and made it that plain.
0: Yes.
1: You can see it in yourself. Let's get into spring and we'll go through all of the seasons. But I think John and I share this commonality that when I met Jean and you met John, you two, you and Jean, did not have that like love at first sight, unlike John and I had looking at the two of you. What was going on there for you and John?
0: My first thought when I met my husband, before I knew he was going to be my husband, was he's really tall. And who wears long sleeve dress shirt with shorts?
1: Did you ever get an answer to that question? Because
0: no.
1: I'm with you.
0: but you know what he tells me now? He says, hey, I didn't try to trick you. I was never a fashionable guy.
1: Well, or he could have said it worked, didn't it?
0: It worked. It got you in the end.
1: It made you think about him.
0: But it's funny because, you know, you have this idea of what it's supposed to be like when you meet the person that you're going to marry, that there's going to be writing in the sky or God's going to just say, that's the one, and you're going to know. But even though John looked at me and thought, I think I'm going to marry this woman one day, and I looked at him and thought, what kind of fashion statement is that? We both had to navigate through the four seasons of the relationship. We both needed to see what was really here. And each season reveals what you need to know in order to know whether or not this person is going to actually be a good fit. So it doesn't really matter what you feel at the start of the relationship. What matters is what's revealed through the seasons of the relationship.
1: That's so, so good. You mentioned the book that attraction certainly is powerful. And I think many psychologists have listed how that works. You know, you see somebody you're attracted to, and then it goes to holding hands and so on and so forth until full emotional and physical intimacy, which is for the Christian community, that's where we want to see that in the context of marriage, right? Not just one night flings, obviously. But that is how God has set up that attraction scale. And you can see it. It's very predictable to where psychologists, counselors, you know the path and the pattern that usually happens. In that context, you said you and John described your own rose-tinted glasses when it came to your premarital counseling. What did that look like?
0: Yeah. You know, when we first got engaged, and I will note that as we went through these seasons, my attraction toward him grew. You know, there's different levels of attraction and physical attraction, emotional, spiritual attraction. All these things start to grow to the height of the point where we were engaged. And I remember going through premarital work and doing this assessment with our counselor. And he looked at me and he's like, Deborah, you rated everything off the charts. Like, this guy has no flaw. Like, you really are seeing this relationship through a rose-colored lens. And I was. Mm. The reality of the hardships of a relationship had not yet hit. I was in full-blown spring, seeing everything through that lens of growth and attraction and blossoming and blooming. But reality is, spring is just one season of a relationship. It's just one fraction of the relationship. And all of the other seasons actually add depth and meaning to the relationship. And we hadn't gone through those quite yet.
1: Yeah, it's such a, again, a great framework to understand human relationship. And it's just a good way to look at it. And it gives you insight into perhaps where you're at.

0: and where you want to move from there to a better place, or stay where you're at if you're in that spring, summer area. Healthy give and take in relationships is essential. It's a learned skill set, I think. I don't know that we come into marriage with that ability. We probably have a modicum of it, and then we get better, hopefully.
1: Yeah.
0: And I think the fallout, like our hope restored, which is where couples are struggling significantly, and that's okay. Come as you are, just don't stay that way.
1: Exactly.
0: And that's where we can do so much work to help couples get to a better place. I know that's what you do in your counseling. But you illustrate this beautifully with your experience of gardening.
1: Yes.
0: So what's going on there?
1: I'm a plant killer, unfortunately.
0: And I am too.
1: I have not really mastered it yet. It's funny because typically I forget to water my plants. I just forget, they move on with life, and then they die because they did not get enough water. So John got me these succulents, and he's like, listen, Deb, you hardly have to water these. It'll be fine.
0: It's called a cactus.
1: It'll be fine. Just once a week, put a couple drops in. But I forgot if I did or if I hadn't, and what I ended up doing was overwatering the plant, and then they also died. So as I'm going through this planting and the analogies are flowing in my mind, I realize that relationships are like a plant. You can kill a plant by giving it too little water, but you can also kill a plant by giving it too much water. Mm. And I think that's something we don't talk about enough in relationships. When you're doing above and beyond in your relationships, because you're accustomed to giving too much, making excuses for the other person, enabling unhealthy behaviors. So just like in nature, we've got to learn that healthy balance of give and take in order for the relationship to grow as strong as it possibly can.
0: Regardless of what season a marriage is in, it's critical for us to identify those unhealthy patterns. I think you list a number of unhealthy patterns that I think for the Christian, we might see some spiritual benefit in there, that we think this is the right spiritual tone to be giving, to be caring, to be concerned. But there's an unhealthy edge to that. Describe
1: exactly.
0: It.
1: You know, one of the personality types I talk about of people who give too much is the rescuer. You know, maybe the rescuer, deep down, they believe that their goal, their role is to fix this person, to make them better, to rescue them from their sin and struggles. And some of the reason you become a rescuer is because maybe you come from a family where you were put in that position of rescuing.
0: You learned to be.
1: You learned to fix the problems. You learned to bring peace to the chaos because you had to. And interestingly enough, when we come to Jesus, that leaning does not go away. Those coping skills that served us in one season sabotage us in another season if we don't face them and address them and bring them into alignment with who God wants us to be. God doesn't want us to be the rescuer because he is the ultimate rescuer. He is the savior, not us. And so we don't want to bring that mindset into relationships because our relationships will quickly become unbalanced if we come in as the rescuer.
0: Yeah.
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0: So under that category, those who give too much, it even sounds funny because it feels like the Christian life is about giving, always giving. But you mentioned the rescuer. You also have the pleaser and the insecure. Describe those two.
1: Yeah, people pleasers. You know, when our goal is to please man more than it is to please God, and we get in a role where we're so focused on the needs of everybody else, but we neglect our own. And then the insecure are those who are looking for their value and worth to come from relationships. So they don't want to rock the boat. They don't want to upset you. They don't want to even speak truth sometimes because they want to feel loved and liked by you. Those are personality types that can quickly bring a lack of balance to a healthy relationship.
0: The pleaser skill one is pretty pervasive. I mean, I can tend to do that too. I want to be liked. I think most human beings want to be liked. And then the question is, where do we get unhealthy with that attribute.
1: Yeah.
0: And then at the core of it with the pleaser, what am I gleaning from it versus my motive, my good motive for doing it? Like, it makes me feel better.
1: Exactly.
0: To please you.
1: This is where it gets unhealthy, is that motive part, where my goal isn't to actually serve you. My goal is to get you to like me. So I'm going to do whatever it takes for you to like me, because I need you to like me to feel valuable about myself.
0: Yeah, which at its core is manipulative, but we wouldn't even necessarily know that.
1: You're right. At its core, it's actually selfish.
0: Yeah.
1: It's like, I'm doing this so that I can get something from you, rather than my goal is to please God. Because if my goal is to please God, sometimes I'm not going to be able to please you at the same time. I'm going to have to tell you a truth that you might not like. But God is the measuring stick, not your approval of me.
0: Yeah. In that insecure person, under the, again, that category of people who give too much.
1: Yeah.
0: I would think with social media, that is at its all-time high, that insecurity. I think young people feel that. There's a lack of understanding identity. You know, who am I?
1: Yeah.
0: And that insecurity that is driven by, oh, all the social media, that I don't look as good as that person.
1: Right.
0: I'm not as well educated as that person. Whatever social media is portraying as the standard, it's kind of like the old days of airbrush.
1: Yeah.
0: I can't be that person in the magazine.
1: Right. And sadly, in relationships, you will live up or down to the level that you believe you deserve. Mm. And if you don't believe you deserve anything because you're not walking in your identity in Christ, you're going to settle for a low-level relationship, an unhealthy relationship. Whereas if you believe God made me for healthy relationships, I am his heir, you're going to expect and require different standards in your relationship. So this is why our identity really does shape the type of person we engage with and how we engage with the people that we're in relationship with.
0: And I think that idea of knowing your identity in Christ is becoming so critical for everybody.
1: Yeah.
0: But man, especially young people, because I think if there's an assignment for the parents, that's like job one. Help your child, teen, 20-something, understand their identity in Christ. Because that's the foundation in which these antidotes occur against these things that we face, right?
1: Absolutely. You attract people on your level of health, on your level of worth, on your level of value. And so if you think about it that way, we're magnetic to certain people. And when we go out into the world not feeling good about ourselves, not having confidence in who God has made us to be, we're going to attract people on that level as well. So this is why it's important as parents for us to instill that true identity in our kids, not because of what they do, but because of who they are.
0: Let's hit those others, those that give too little, because again, this is really the out of balance human experience. So you've mentioned too much.
1: Yep.
0: Now too little, the cynic, the wounded, the empty.
1: Yeah.
0: Describe each of those.
1: We'll start with the empty, because I think a lot of people can relate to that. People who are feeling on E. They've got nothing left.
0: No fuel.
1: Life has taken it out of them. They're stressed. They're maxed out. They have few boundaries. And then when they come home, they feel like they've got nothing left to give, you know? And I think that is a lot of people today, where they give their leftovers to their relationships, not because they want to, but because they're truly not filling up in the proper ways. And so when you go into a relationship and you're on empty, you're going to make a bad partner because you've got nothing left to give in your relationship.
0: Well, talk about that in the context of marriage.
1: Yeah.
0: You know, that you're giving everything outside the walls of your home and then you have nothing inside.
1: Right. And God calls us to be filled. God calls us to live abundantly. Jesus modeled to us boundaries and protecting what matters, staying filled and fueled in many different ways, and practicing soul care, so that when we walk home, when we're home in our, with our family and our marriage, which is our primary ministry, that we have something to give in a significant way.
0: Let's hit the cynic.
1: Yeah.
0: Oh, I love this person.
1: The cynic is the type of person who has been hurt in relationships. They don't really trust you. You know, they either don't trust you because you haven't proven yourself, they don't know you, or they don't trust you because they know you and you haven't proven yourself. You know, they, no matter who you are, they're not going to trust you. And usually it's people who have been

0: her in the past. And so they sort of put this wall up in relationships.
1: For protection.
0: Like, for protection. It's like, I don't know, you might hurt me. I'm not sure if I can fully trust you because I've been hurt in the past. So I'm going to keep you at a distance and I'm not going to give as much as I could.
1: And finally, that third one, the wounded.
0: The wounded is the person that's been hurt. We know somebody who carries triggers and wounds that they haven't healed. And so they stay away from relationships so that those wounds don't get pressed upon. They don't want to feel pain. And so they avoid the intimacy that comes with a relationship. They avoid the vulnerability and they kind of seem withdrawn in a relationship. And so when you think about those personality types, you realize that you can give too much and destroy a relationship. And you can give too little and destroy a relationship.
1: Yeah, that does seem to be a theme scripturally that the Lord, you know, even that, I think it's in Proverbs where don't give me too much that I forget you, Lord, and don't give me too little that I have to go beg and steal.
0: Hmm.
1: And I you can apply that emotionally too.
0: Absolutely. You know,
1: it's that same thing where you're just out of balance.
0: Yeah.
1: And I think that's the thing I've learned about the Christian faith is the Lord wants you to laugh. He wants you to have fun. This is your gift of life. We get one shot to live a life. And hopefully you can do that in the best of ways that we're not out of balance.
0: Right.
1: And that we can end this life in our last days healthy in Christ, right?
0: Yeah. So the season of spring is really about taking that assessment. Where do I need to give a little bit more? Where do I need to pull back little bit? Where do I need to ask for my needs to be met? And bringing our relationship back into alignment.
1: Right at the end here, let's make sure we get summer covered, and then we'll come back next time for fall and winter.
0: Yes.
1: But summer sounds like a great place to be.
0: Summer is the season where things get hot. It's the season of intimacy, emotional intimacy, spiritual intimacy, physical intimacy, and learning to make the most of each season. The beautiful thing about this book, Relationship Skills, is it applies to married couples, but it also applies to those who are in the dating world.
1: Sure.
0: And kind of helps you unpack it no matter what stage you are in your relationship.
1: And again, these seasons, as you've mentioned in the book, they don't run like with the seasons of the earth. You're going through some of these rapidly. You're coming back to those times. It helps you put a context to what you're feeling.
0: Exactly.
1: Right?
0: It helps you have an awareness. It helps you know what to look for. It helps you identify some of the opportunities for growth that come in different stages of the relationship.
1: Now, with respect to summer, you mentioned in the book a funny analogy with your sports jerseys.
0: Yeah.
1: How do you connect summer, the heat of the moment relationally, with sports jerseys?
0: Well, sometimes you become who you think you're supposed to be in relationships. And I was going through my old jerseys and I remember
1: I'm impressed you had old jerseys.
0: I know. I passed them all down to Eli, my son. And it's funny because I look back at that season and I thought, was that who I actually was, or was that who I thought I needed to be liked, to be desired, to be wanted in that season? Because I'm so far removed from that today. And I think oftentimes we become who we think people want us to be rather than who we actually are, rather than who God made us to be. And in the season of summer, this is the time where you start to shed the layers. You start to really reveal who you actually are in connecting with people emotionally and spiritually. Like, this is not, I'm not who I think you want me to be. This is who I actually am.
1: Mm.
0: And learning to just become more authentic and vulnerable in a relationship.
1: Let me ask you about emotional connection. You talk about summer also being that time of emotional connection that is so good. I think, again, I'm going to stereotype. Husbands generally can struggle with emotional connection. I think we get the physical connection down really well. It's the emotional connection some of us are just lost in because we don't, hey, I said I love you.
0: Yeah, you know, I always say it's a conditioned experience. It's how we've learned to show up in the world or not learn to show up in the world. And if you think about how little boys in the 40s, 50s, and 60s grew up, there wasn't much conditioning toward emotional connection, emotional awareness. And so we do have a generation of men who are disconnected from some of those things and having to learn some of these relationship skills. Emotional connection is like a spider's web. With each string, you're building an attachment to the person in front of you. And I think that's an important way to think about it in marriage. It's with every conversation, with every interaction where I'm choosing to go a little bit deeper, share a feeling, share an experience.

0: experience, I am connecting. I'm building a web of emotional connection, which strengthens the relationship as a whole. But that's a skill set that many people have not learned how to do.
1: Yeah, that is so good. And again, it gives a great context to understand this. It makes it easier to kind of understand where you're at. Take that self-assessment. Where am I? Summer, spring, fall, winter. We're going to talk more next time about those, but especially fall and winter. But thanks for being with us. This has flown by the time, but let's come back and keep it going. Can we do that?
0: Sounds good.
1: And let me turn to the listener. If Deborah's book, Relationship Skills, The Four Seasons That Will Make or Break Your Love Life, would be a help to you, get a hold of us. I mean, we'll get it out to you. If you can make a gift of any amount, we'll send it to you at $5. That will barely cover the postage, but we'll get it out to you as our way of saying thank you for being in the ministry together. If you could do more, obviously we can reach more people. But no relationship should stay the same forever. We're growing. We have these seasons in our relationships that we need to be mindful of. So contact us. Last year alone, 500,000 marriages were strengthened through the Focus on the Family resources. I'm really proud of that.
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4: 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Look for Focus on the Family and then growing your relationship through every season of life. Or if you'd rather, you can look it up by the date, October 6th, 2026. Well, I'm Tim Watkins. So glad to be with you this evening. We've got a prayer time coming up at 10, a corporate time of prayer. So you don't want to miss that. So keep it right here. I get music on the way between now and then with Alexander Pappas starts it off and then Kane.

I am still confident of this. I will see the goodness of the Lord in the land of the living. Wait for the Lord. Be strong and take heart and wait for the Lord. Victory 91.5 and Victory.radio, the sound of revival.

Oh, yes. That's Hillsong Worship with Brooke Lidgertwood, and that's the power. That's the power. The power of Jesus is innate in Him. He has the power in Him. All-powerful. God the Father, God the Son, God the Holy Spirit. God is all-powerful. He does not need to get more powerful every day. He's not getting stronger like we can. No, He is almighty at all times, and He's always been at this present second, this present moment right now, and He lives right there at this present moment. Yes, He was, and He will be, but He is right now. That's what when He says, I am, means that He is not just in the future going to be all-powerful. He's all-powerful now. He wasn't in the past, not quite as powerful as He is now. No, He's always been all-powerful. And we must believe that. We must believe that He is God. He's the one that doesn't need anyone else. Self-sufficient, but yet He created us. And He loved us so much that He sent Jesus to die for us, laid down His glory to come down and be one of us, be born a baby, innocent. All through His life, though, He was innocent. All through His life, without sin, so that He could be the spotless lamb that was slain for us. Every person, including you. Don't let anybody else tell you that it's not everyone. He died for every person. For the sins of the world, the Bible tells us. There's no doubt. And He's that powerful. He can do it because He's so powerful. And He does what He wants because He is almighty. He is sovereign. And in His sovereignty, He decided to let us be a part of this kingdom.

0: by us choosing. And he wants us to choose. And he tells us to choose. And he warns us against not choosing. So all that goes together and all of it's biblical. So why don't you bow your knee to him? I mentioned it earlier. Every knee shall bow, every tongue shall confess that Jesus Christ is Lord. Do it now before it's too late. Do it now before it's too late. He is calling you. Almighty God is calling you.
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1: I prayed to the Lord, and he answered me. He freed me from all my fears. Psalm 34, verse 4.
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3: And it's time for us to pray right now here on Victory 91.5. I'm Tim. Let's join our faith together. Heavenly Father, we come before you in awe of who you are. Almighty, all-powerful, all-knowing, yet you still love us so much. You know everything about us, and yet you're still calling us to yourself. I pray for those who haven't answered the call yet. God is being patient with you. Thank you for being patient with them, Lord Jesus. I pray right now that they would answer the call as the Holy Spirit's drawing them. That they would confess with their mouth that you are the Lord. You are King of Kings, Lord of Lords, and Almighty, All-Powerful. And that God has raised you from the dead. And that you are alive and seated on your throne at the right hand of the Father. Thank you, Heavenly Father, for loving us so much, for sending Jesus. Thank you, Jesus, for sending the Holy Spirit. Thank you, God, for being with us now at all times, Emmanuel, with us and in us, those of us who have given our lives to you, and we are in you, we are in Christ. Thank you, God. Help us to remain. Help us to be faithful to the end. Help us to endure until the end, because you have the crown of life waiting for us if we do. Lord Jesus, I pray that daily we'll be growing in the knowledge of you, growing in the understanding of you. And as we do that and as we seek you, we will find you and you will reveal yourself more and more to us in this end time when so many things are happening. Wars, rumors of wars, pestilence, all the things that are happening, all the anarchy, the gross sin, the perversions that are happening, and you see every bit of it, and yet you're calling every person alive to you. If they haven't blasphemed the Holy Spirit, you're still calling them to you, Lord. If you haven't gave them up to a debased mind, then you're still calling them. Thank you, Jesus, loving us that much. We don't take it for granted. We take it as a blessing that you even know or care anything about us, but you do, and you're calling us to be a part of your kingdom and to spread your gospel around this world, our area of influence, wherever we may be. I pray for everyone to take advantage of that time that we have still allotted, and as the Bible says, to redeem the time that we have, not to be lax and not to be just wasteful of our time, but to realize that we've been given a certain amount of time, and that we want to serve you. We want to love you, Lord, with all our heart, soul, mind, and strength, and love our neighbor, and love our friends, and love our relatives, our spouses, love everyone better than we love ourselves, more than we love ourselves. But we take care of ourselves where that we can be out doing what we need.

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Help us, dear God, yes, to take care of our bodies. It's the temple of the Holy Spirit. Help us to take care of our minds. Keep our minds stayed on you so you'll keep us in perfect peace. Watch what we hear. Watch what we see. And keep our minds totally stayed on you. And you have promised to keep us in perfect peace. I thank you, Lord. Keep building us. Keep showing us. Keep directing us through your Spirit that is here with us. In your name, Jesus, we pray. Amen and amen.

0: Oh, yeah, we're building on him. Are you building on the rock? Are you building on the sand? What are you building on? That set started off with Build My Life from Pat Barrett, then Mosaic MSC there. It's called Give and Take. Give and Take, yeah? You give unto the Lord, and then you receive from him. And I'm not talking about material things. I'm not talking about things that are going to burn up. All of these things on the earth that are going to burn up that we measure our worth by so much. Saying, look, they have a new car. Ooh. Look, they have a new house. Ooh. Look, they have a new heartache. Look, they have a new problem. Look, they have all the things that can come with riches. Mm-hmm. But that's not what happens when you lay up treasures in heaven. When you lay up prayers that you're sending up, that when you put your mind stayed on Jesus and keep your mind stayed on him and let him build you day by day by day by day, but you have to make sure that you're on the rock and not on the sand.
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has come for you to wake up from your slumber, because our salvation is nearer now than when we first believed. The night is nearly over. The day is almost here. So let us put aside the deeds of darkness and put on the armor of light. Victory 91.5 and Victory.radio, the sound of revival.

0: no other name above him. No other name above the name of Jesus. He's the revealed name, the final name of God that we will have. The name of Jesus. And some of you are saying, well, you got to pronounce it this way, you got to pronounce it that way. No, if you've done, I've done some research lately, and it goes back a lot further than you think it does. The name of Jesus. It does. And it goes all the way back to the apostles. Look it up. I mean, it's going to be kind of changing for a lot of you, and it was for me in some ways. But I am confident that any man call upon the name of Jesus, he shall be saved. That he shall be saved. What about all the people that's already called upon his name and trusted in that name? Some people are saying, no, you can't pronounce it that, or you don't really have him. No, I don't believe that. I don't believe it at all. I believe it in good faith. We are calling upon the name of Jesus, and people are being saved. And at the name of Jesus, every knee shall bow, every tongue shall confess that Jesus Christ is Lord. I believe it. Nothing but the name. Amen?
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0: That is Tarryn Wells from his album Breathe On It. It's called How Great, with some help from Phil Wickham and Hulvey, with Hulvey. How great is our God? Oh, he can't be measured, how great he is. We've been talking earlier that he's almighty, all-powerful, and you can't measure it. If you can measure it, then you'd say, well, that's where he stays right there. No, he's off the chart. You keep measuring, you keep measuring, you keep measuring. It's infinity. How great is he? He's more wonderful than we can ever imagine. When we stand before him, we will fall before him in awe. A-W-E. Because he alone is awesome. Amen? Amen. Got another prayer time coming up at the top of the hour. Keep it right here. Got Natalie Lane coming up next with Still Running to You.
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0: Victory 91.5, Gateway Worship with Matthew Harris. It's called Always Will Be. Mm-hmm. We talked about him being all-powerful, all-knowing. He is always and has always been and will always be. We did touch on that earlier this evening when talking about him being I Am, his name being I Am. That means he exists right now and always exists right now, and he will always exist right now. The question is, where will you exist right now throughout eternity? That's up to you. You have to make a choice. You have to choose to serve him. And he gives you that choice because he's gracious. He wouldn't give you any choice if he wasn't. So he is gracious to give you a choice so that you can love him because you want to love him, not because you're forced to, not because he makes you, but because he offers that love to you. You accept it and you love him. We love him because he first loved us. That's what the scripture says. Let's go before the throne of grace in prayer again. Heavenly Father, we thank you as we come before you in the name of Jesus, that you will always be, have always been, will always be almighty, all-knowing. And you are showing us your mercy and love now. But you have different areas of your personality, different areas of who you are. And your judgment and your wrath will be poured out upon this place very soon. But we have run into you because you are a strong tower. And the righteous run into you and we are safe. We thank you for making that way for us, Jesus, and for being that way. We thank you that you will always be there for us if we will just reach out and accept you and believe you and trust you and walk with you every day. I pray for people who haven't done that yet to go ahead and give their lives to you. Go ahead and decide, yes, I will serve you, they will say. Yes, I believe who you say you are. And yes, I commit myself to you and your lordship and will serve you for the rest of my life. That's when that relationship begins and they're born again. That's when that relationship starts and will continue as they stay in you, Christ Jesus. Remain in you and you remain in them. Remain in you, the vine, and we'll bear much fruit. Not for our glory, but for your kingdom and for your glory. So lead us beside still waters. Make our paths a direction that we can follow and understand. Even sometimes we don't understand where we're going, but we will look to you and trust you because you're the author and finisher of our faith anyway, and will always be. Thank you, Jesus. We love you so much. Thank you, Lord, for being always who you are, the same yesterday, today, and forever. Thank you, Jesus. In your name we pray. Amen.
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Amen, amen. That's Canaan Baca. And the Lord will provide. Yes, the Lord will provide according to his riches and glory. Here it is, in Christ Jesus. You have to be in Christ Jesus. Every bit of the gospel is contingent upon what you do with Christ. Whether you accept him or not as Lord and Savior, whether you serve him or not, whether you seek him with all your

0: your heart, whether you ask, seek, or knock. It's the Father's good pleasure to give good things to his children. And it says in Psalm 23, the Lord is my shepherd, I shall not want. That means I shall not be in want. I shall not be in desire because I have all I need in Christ. Now, he knows that we have all these other needs, these daily needs, but he's our daily bread. He gives us what we need according to his will and not according to our desire. So give your will up in order to serve his will. Say, not my will, but your will be done, Lord. He'll provide in his timing and for his purpose. And he'll do it because he loves you. And because if you love him, he's working all things for your good. But sometimes that even means he's not going to give you certain things.
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And when you see him as he is, then it becomes.

0: It's almost impossible to not praise him because you see him as he is. Maybe some of you say, I can't understand that. I don't have to praise him. I don't have to worship him. I just want what he gives me. No. That's not working out. You're a spoiled brat if you're trying to be that way. Aren't you not even a child of God? I mean, if you're acting that way. But you know, once you get to know him and once he manifests himself to you, you can't help but praise him. You see how he is. You see how magnificent he is. You see how wondrous he is. You see how merciful he is to every one of us. He doesn't have to allow you to breathe right now, but he does. He gives you the breath of life. And let him give you eternal life itself by you submitting your life here to him so that you can receive that eternal life with him when we leave here.
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Can't thank him enough. Can't say how wonderful he is enough. Can't love him enough. Red Rocks Worship there with Here's My Hallelujah. Here's my praise to God. Here's my what I can do. Oh, it's never enough, though. We never have the right words, do we? Words fail us. You know what he wants more than words? He wants you. He wants all of us to give ourselves to him. Then he says, okay, now I can work through you. Once we give up, once we surrender, yes, then he becomes ours because then he gives himself to us. It's wonderful. It's wonderful. Well, I'm Tim Watkins heading out for the evening, and I'll be back again tomorrow evening at 7, the Lord willing. We'll do it again from 7 till midnight. God is on the throne. God is on the throne. So.

0: keep it right here on Victory 91.5, though, because we have Teresa Croft coming up at the top of the hour. 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

Who among the gods is like you, Lord? Who is like you? Majestic in holiness, awesome in glory, working wonders. You stretch out your right hand and the earth swallows your enemies. 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

0: And good morning. Welcome to your Wednesday midnight on Victory 91.5. We've just crossed into the middle of the week. Wednesday is a strange piece of the calendar, don't you think? You're far enough in to be tired and not far enough long to see the end of it. Most people spend the whole day somewhere between those two facts. But here's what I keep coming back to about the middle things. Almost nothing important in life happens at the beginning or the end. It happens in the long stretch between them. In the part nobody celebrates, where a person simply gives their faith away and keeps going. So if you're awake right now, working or worrying, or just unable to settle down, you're in the middle of something. And that's not a bad place to be, okay? It's where most of the real work gets done. So let's pray, opening up this day, this morning, with a great verse for what I just said. Galatians 6, verse 9, let us not become weary in doing good, for at the proper time, we will reap a harvest if we do not give up. So, Father, we offer this day to you. There's a harvest attached to not giving up. That's amazing, God, and that's you. And the timing belongs to you rather than to us. It's always been the arrangement. And it's never once failed somebody who stayed. So thank you for that, God. Thank you for the encouragement to stay faithful. To not say it is what it is. No, it's what faith says it is. So thank you, Father. Jesus, we bless you. We honor you. You're the one who finishes things. Finished work of the cross of you. Oh, allows us to have a relationship with you and God the Father, sealed by the Holy Spirit. So thank you, Jesus. Thank you for being steady. Thank you for being patient. Maybe you're listening and you're tired of doing the right thing with nothing to show for it. Oh, Holy Spirit, I pray you comfort them, strengthen them, hold them up tonight. Thank you, Father. We bring our prayer list before you, every name on it and every need underneath the name, as we pray in the name of Jesus. All right, let's go. We got Claire, Leslie, Dustin Starks. It is the sound of revival. Thank you so much for listening to The Watch.
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0: Victoria 91.5. It is Josh Baldwin. Hey, good morning. It's the week feeling a little long by now. You know, Wednesdays can do that to you. Monday is far enough back that you cannot remember being rested, and Friday is not close enough to help. So take the middle for what it is instead of measuring it against either end. You know, most of life happens in the middle of things, and God is just as present on a Wednesday as He is on a Sunday morning, which is something most of us would say we believe and maybe live like we do not. So listen, you do not have to go, you don't have to get to Friday tonight. You only have to get through the next few hours and those are handled. The week will finish without you having to carry the whole thing from here, right? This is the day the Lord has made. Let us rejoice and be glad in it. Psalm 118, verse 24. It's the word on the watch.
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Not a single sparrow can fall to the ground without your father knowing it. And the very hairs on your head are all numbered. So don't be afraid. You are more valuable to God than a whole flock of sparrows. 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

Victory 91.5, Andrew Rip. I always try to whistle along. It just doesn't seem to go like that. Hey, good morning. I'm Teresa. You're listening to The Watch. Hope you're doing well. Question. Have you been pushing through something for a while now? I realize a lot of people are, and the strange part is that pushing through usually looks like nothing from the outside. Nobody can see the effort. They only see whether the things got done. So listen, give yourself some credit for the part nobody is counting. God is described as unwilling to forget the work and the love somebody has shown. And the reason given is not sentimental, it is justice.

0: Forgetting would be unjust, and he is not. Which means every unseen stretch of the last 6 months has been recorded somewhere considerably more reliable than anybody's memory. They're not running on empty for nothing. It is going somewhere, even on the weeks nobody says a word about it. Hebrews 6, verse 10, God is not unjust. He will not forget your work and the love you have shown him. That's a word just for you. On the watch.
1: Blow the trumpet in Zion. Sound the alarm on my holy hill. Let all who live in the land tremble, for the day of the Lord is coming. It is close at hand. Victory 91.5 and Victory.radio. 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

the valleys. Through Jesus, let us continually offer to God a sacrifice of praise, the fruit of lips that boldly profess His name, the sound of revival. Victory 91.5.

Oh, yeah. Victory 91.5. John Long, Jesus is Better. Hey, good morning. We're making our way to the top of the hour. So is your mind running faster than the rest of you right now? That is one of the most common complaints anybody has at midnight. The body is finished and something upstairs did not get the message and keeps working problems that will not be solved before morning. So give it something steady to hold rather than to trying to shut it down. The word describes a mind that stays fixed on God and the peace that comes along with that, and fixing is a far easier job than quieting. One true sentence, repeated a few times slowly, will do more than an hour of trying to clear the room. God is with me, right? He has not left. Nothing about this is a surprise to him. Say it slowly enough that your breathing has to follow it along. Or this verse, Isaiah 26, verse 3. You will keep in perfect peace those whose minds are steadfast because they trust in you. So personalize. God will keep me in perfect peace because my mind is steadfast because I trust in you.

use the power of death, that is the devil, and free those who all their lives were held in slavery by their fear of death. The Sound of Revival, Victory 91.5.

Victory 91.5. It's Abby Gamboa. Hey, good morning. 1 in the morning. Is the house quiet now? There's something about this hour that's worth noticing rather than just enduring. During the day, almost everybody cooperates as though the whole thing depends on their effort. They operate. Sometimes they don't cooperate. Then the middle of the night arrives. Everybody stops, and the world keeps going anyway without a single one of us holding.

0: building it up. That happens every night and it never makes the news. So if you are on a shift tonight, I hope the hours move easy for you. And if you're home and just awake, you're not losing ground. You are standing inside a quiet proof that something larger than you has been carrying this the whole hour. So as we pray, we read Psalm 4, verse 8, "In peace I will lie down and sleep, for you alone, Lord, make me dwell in safety." So, Father, we thank you. Safety is here. You're the one who makes us safe. Evening, morning, and noon, we lift up praise to you as you watch over us. Thank you, Father. Maybe someone just needs to breathe deep and just close their eyes and say that, "In peace, I'm going to lie down and sleep. For God, you're making me dwell in safety. I believe it, so I'm going to go back to sleep. I'm going to try to sleep." Jesus, I thank you that we can sleep in peace because you paid the price for sin, for death. Thank you, Jesus. You made peace where there was every reason for the opposite. So thank you, Jesus. You are our rest. You are the one who guards people while they sleep. So we worship you this hour. And maybe you're listening and you don't feel safe tonight in your own house or in your own bed. I pray, Holy Spirit, you cover that one. Give them peace, give them rest. Thank you, Father. We believe, therefore we speak. As we pray in the name of Jesus. All right, on the way, Bridge Worship, Nori. It's the sound of revival on the watch.
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0: awake. That can be frustrating, I know. And it's also extremely common. And by now, you've probably done the math on how many hours are left more than once, right? Well, let's try to stop fighting it for a few minutes and let this hour simply be an hour. Rest is described in Scripture as something God gives rather than something a person achieves, which means you are not failing at a task right now. You are in God's care, whether your eyes are open or closed, and that does not change based on how the night goes. Plenty of people are awake with you across the city at this exact minute, and most of them think they are the only one, and you're not doing anything wrong. Psalm 3, verse 5, I lie down and sleep. I wake again because the Lord sustains me. So now rest. The Lord is here to sustain you.
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0: If we walk in the light as he is in the light, we have fellowship with one another. And the blood of Jesus, his son, purifies us from all sin. It's Victory 91.5.
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0: Victory 91.5, Jordan Cole. Hey, good morning. So did something not go the way you hoped for recently? It's not a disaster, just a letdown. The kind that is too small to talk about and large enough to sit on you for a few weeks. So let yourself be honest about it rather than taking yourself out of it. The Psalms are full of people saying plain and unpolished things to God about disappointment. And he preserved every one of those prayers rather than editing them down to something more appropriate. He can handle the real version, friend. And notice that those Psalms rarely end where they started. Something moves in a person who says the true sentence out loud, even when nothing in the circumstances has shifted at all yet. Psalm 13, verse 2 says, "How long must I wrestle with my thoughts, and day after day have sorrow in my heart?" If you read the end of the Psalms, can we do that? Because that kind of sounds like, but the end of that Psalm is very powerful. You need an end after this Psalm 13. I'm trying to get it there real quick for you. Okay, Psalm 13. "How long, O Lord, will you forget me forever? How long will you hide your face from me?" Okay, it's asking the question. Verse 2, "How long must I wrestle with my thoughts, and day after day have sorrow in my heart? How long will my enemy triumph over me?" Okay, that's some pretty honest prayer, isn't it? Verse 3, "Look on me and answer me, Lord my God. Give light to my eyes, or I will sleep in death. And my enemy will say, I have overcome him, and my foes will rejoice when I fall." Verse 5, the pivot. "But I trust in your unfailing love. My heart rejoices in your salvation. I will sing the Lord's praise, for he has been good to me." That's the word in on the watch, maybe just for you.
1: "Even now, declares the Lord, return to me with all your heart, with fasting and weeping and mourning. Rend your heart and not your garments. Return to the Lord your God, for he is gracious and compassionate, slow to anger and abounding in love." 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

Victoria 91.5. Good morning. We're making our way to the top of the hour. So glad you're listening to The Watch. Is there something in your life you have quietly outgrown? Maybe it's a role, a routine, a way of doing things that made sense 5 years ago and does not quite fit anymore. Most people sense that long before they do anything about it. So pay attention to the sensing. God is described as doing a new thing that springs up before anyone perceives it, which means the not perceiving it is normal and expected rather than a failure on your part. Not every restlessness is dissatisfaction.

0: action. Some of it is growth, arriving early and looking for somewhere to go. Give it a little room to tell you what is right before you, right before you shut it down. And give it some time, because there are rarely things clarified in one night. Isaiah 43, verse 19. See, I'm doing a new thing. Now it springs up. Do you not perceive it?
1: Song after song. I just wanna love myself. Never a downer.
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Oh God, you are my God. I earnestly search for you. My soul thirsts for you. My whole body longs for you in this parched and weary land where there is no water. I have seen you in your sanctuary and gazed upon your power and glory. 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

0: Victory 91.5, it's David Leonard walking on down. Hey, good morning. Welcome to The Watch. I'm Teresa. So 2 in the morning. Things look a little larger at this hour than they turn out to be in daylight. You know, that's worth remembering before you take anything in your mind, hands, too seriously. You know, there's another side to this hour that nobody mentions. It also strips away a great deal that does not matter. Nobody is impressing anybody at 2 in the morning. Nothing is being arranged or managed. What is left once all of that falls off is usually closer to the truth about a person than anything they would say at noon. This is not a frightening thing to be. It may be the most honest you get all week. And God has never had a problem with honest. We pray Psalm 3, verse 3, "But you, Lord, are a shield around me, my glory, the one who lifts my head high." So, Father, we thank you we can pray and use your word and speak it and pray it. You lift a person's head. That's like a tender thing, God, for you to do and even to bother with. But it's exactly the kind of thing you do. Thank you for that, Lord. Jesus, thank you for making this kind of relationship possible. God demonstrates his own love for us in this. While we were still sinners, Christ died for us. He who knew no sin became sin on our behalf that we might become the righteousness of God in Christ. That's pretty awesome. That's your word, God. Jesus, thank you. You are a shield. Jesus, thank you for being gentle with discouraged people. You're the one who raises somebody up rather than pushing them along. Thank you, Jesus. We worship you with our words this hour. Maybe you're listening and your head has been down for a while now. Pray the Holy Spirit comforts you, friend. Holy Spirit, lift that one tonight. Thank you, Father, as we lift up each prayer on a prayer list, every situation spoken and unspoken. We pray now in the name of Jesus. All right, let's get back in the music. Rachel Purcell, We the Kingdom, they're all lined up next.
1: The Lord is near to all who call on him, to all who call on him in truth. If we may pray for you, call us at 770-781-9150 or leave details on our Facebook page. This is Atlanta's Victory 91.5, WWEV Cumming, the sound of revival.

Victoria 91.5, Lily Hooten, come meet the man. Hey, good morning. Did somebody else's life cross your mind tonight? That does happen to nearly everybody. You see a piece of somebody's week.

and carry it out around considerably larger than you're meant to, and it's rarely based on anything solid. A lot of times it's just comparison. So ease off that for tonight. You're looking at the outside of somebody else's life and the entire inside of your own, which has never been a fair comparison and never will be. God has not once run two people on the same schedule, and he does not appear to be in a hurry with any of them. What he has for you has not been handed to somebody else while you were not watching. The road you keep glancing at was not assigned to you, and the one under your feet is doing just fine. Galatians 6, verse 4. Each one should test their own actions. Then they can take pride in themselves alone.

Let us acknowledge the Lord. Let us press on to acknowledge Him. As surely as the sun rises, He will appear. He will come to us like the winter rains, like the spring rains that water the earth. Victory 91.5 and Victory.radio, the sound of revival.

0: with 41. Hey, good morning. So listen, question, has somebody gotten you wrong lately? That is a particular kind of frustrating, especially when explaining yourself would only make it worse, and you know it. So let God have the record on that one. There is a verse about him vindicating people, which means somebody else is responsible for the correcting, and it does not have to be you at 2:30 in the morning. Most misunderstandings sort themselves out over time without anybody mounting a defense, and the ones that do not were usually never going to be fixed by a better explanation anyway. Your job is to keep being who you are. Keep being who God made you to be. The accuracy tends to catch up on its own. Psalm 138, verse 8 is for you. The Lord will vindicate me. Your love, Lord, endures forever. It's the word for you. On the watch.
1: I will pour out my spirit on all people. Your sons and daughters will prophesy. Your old men will dream dreams. Your young men will see visions. Even on my servants, both men and women, I will pour out my spirit. Victory 91.5 and Victory.radio. 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

0: Victoria 91.5. It's Ash Wiseman. Hey, good morning. We're making our way to the top of the hour. So are you holding something that belongs to somebody else? Some of us do that automatically. We take on other people's stress, their moods, their unresolved situations, and then wonder why we are worn out by Wednesday when nothing in particular happened to us. So set down what was never yours to hold, okay? You can care deeply about somebody without absorbing everything they are carrying. And those are two entirely different jobs. Paul talks about carrying each other's burdens, and a few lines later he says each person should carry their own load, and both of those are in the same passage on purpose. There is a weight that belongs to you and that weight that belongs to them. Loving somebody well includes knowing the difference and staying on your own side of it. So let's go to Galatians 6, verse 4. This is what Paul was talking about. Each one of them should test their own actions. Then they can take pride in themselves alone without comparing themselves to someone else. Verse 5. For each one should carry their own load. It's on the watch, the word for you.
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He has showed you, old man, what is good. And what does the Lord require of you? 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

5. It's Stephen McWhorter with Worthy. Hey, good morning into the 3 o'clock hour. I think it's the stillest hour there is. Well, 2 o'clock's pretty good, too. But I think 3 a.m. is the most honest. Every role a person plays during the day has gone quiet by now, is what I'm trying to say. Nobody has a title or job or reputation at 3 in the morning. What left is simply you, as you actually are, with no arrangement around it. You know, most people spend their whole lives avoiding that hour, and I understand why. Because there's a reason so much of the word happens at night. And I suspect it is because this is the one stretch of the day when a person finally stops talking long enough to hear anything. If you are awake, you're not hiding. That has never been a problem with God. So can we pray together? Opening up with Jeremiah 33, verse 3, call to me and I'll answer you and tell you great and unsearchable things you do not know. So Father, we praise you. You answer, you are the answer. You're not distant. You're definitely not silent. And I love it. You've called us. You've invited us to call on you. Thank you. Call on me. It's not like call on me at 2 a.m., call on me at 1. It just says call to me. So we're calling out to you, thanking you, magnifying your word in Jesus, the word made flesh. Jesus, thank you for your obedience. You went to the cross to the point of death so that line between God and ordinary people would never be cut again. Thank you, Jesus. You paid the price. You are risen, seated at the right hand of God the Father. Thank you for that, God. Thank you, Jesus. Maybe you feel like your prayers are not

0: landing anywhere. Oh, Holy Spirit, I pray you comfort their hearts. Let that one know they are heard. They can continue to call on to God, and He will answer. Thank you, Father. We bless you. We praise you. We intercede for our prayer list now and every household carrying something quiet. Thank you, Father. We love you and we bless you as we pray in the name of Jesus. All right, more. The sound of revival on the way, on the watch.
1: The Lord will keep you from all harm. He will watch over your life. 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

0: love for one another will prove to this world that you are my disciples. 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

0: Victory 91.5, it's Tara and Wells, What's Not in Heaven. Hey, good morning. So glad you're listening to The Watch. I'm Teresa. Hey, listen, do you ever feel like your prayers are going into the ceiling? Most people have been there, and it's one of the loneliest places a believer sits because it feels like something you should not admit. But bring that to Him, rather than going quiet about it. You know, He invites people to call and promises an answer, and He does not attach a condition about how the person is feeling when they try to do it. A prayer said flatly at 3 a.m. with no confidence behind it is still a prayer, and it still lands. The sense that nobody is listening is a feeling and not a measurement. And feelings are, at this hour, are notoriously unreliable about almost everything. So keep calling. You are being heard.
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Through Jesus, let us continually offer to God a sacrifice of praise, the fruit of lips that boldly profess His name, the sound of revival. 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

0: It's Christian Hone with a different story. Hey, good morning. Hope you're doing well. You're listening to The Watch on your Wednesday. Is there something you keep returning to that you would rather not? Nearly everybody has one, and most people have tried to handle it alone for far longer than they should have. So bring it into the light a little tonight. Things loose some of their grip once they are named out loud, and God's not surprised by anything you could tell him at this hour. Ask for help with it, rather than asking for more willpower, because those are two different prayers, and only one of them has worked for anybody long term. Yeah, you've tried to outmuscle it, haven't we all? That was never the arrangement. Ask for help, and consider telling one person you trust something time this month. Sometimes it's just merely, for me personally, sometimes it's just merely a Zoom call because my friend's so far away. Someone seeing things differently and then reminding me. Psalm 28, verse 7. I can remind you, check this out. The Lord is my strength and my shield. My heart trusts in him and he helps me. It's the word for you. On the watch.
1: Lord, I have heard of your fame. I stand in awe of your deeds. O Lord, renew them in our day. In our time, make them known. In wrath, remember mercy. Victory 91.5 and Victory.radio. 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

Victoria 91.5, Devil in the Water. It's Hallie Hutchinson. Hey, good morning. We're making our way to the 4 o'clock hour on this Wednesday. You're listening to The Watch. So, question, is something about your health on your mind tonight? That's a tender question. It's a common reason to be awake at this hour, and it gets louder in the dark because there's nothing to distract from it and nothing to be done about it before morning. So put it in his hands for a few hours, okay? Instead of turning it over again. God is described as the one who heals, and that part of who he is, rather than a favor he grants on good days, yeah? So whatever the appointment says, whatever the test comes back as, you will not be walking into any of it alone, okay? And there is no rule anywhere that says a person has to be at peace about their body at 4 in the morning. Bring it as it is. Then try to rest, because the worry is costing you something the condition is not. I can speak from that. Last year,

0: year, I was diagnosed with cancer. Two cancer surgeries. Boy, I had to walk through something that I just told you to do. Then try to rest because the worry is costing you something. But you can do it. Okay, you know, testimony in Hebrew says, do it again, God, with the same might and power. So I'm your testimony. And God says, take my testimony. And God says, I'll do it again. Exodus 15:26, I am the Lord who heals you. It's the word for you and for me on the watch.
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but you must return to your God, maintain love and justice, and wait for your God always. 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

0: Victoria 91.5, Bethany Worry. Hey, good morning into this 4 o'clock hour. Some of you are getting up right now. God bless you. The house is still quiet, though. That's nice. You know, there's something close to sacred about that first half hour before anybody needs anything. When the day belongs entirely to you and has not been claimed yet. And for those who never got to sleep at all, I'm sorry. You're through the hardest, longest part now, though. Here's what I keep returning at this hour. Morning has never once failed to come. Not in the history of the world. Not for one person. Not on the worst night anybody ever had. So whatever's heavy right now is sitting inside something that is already ending. We open up prayer, Lamentations 3:24. The Lord is my portion, says my soul. Therefore, I will wait for him. So, Father, we praise you this morning. We thank you. You are the portion rather than the provider of it. You are my portion. That means a person can lose a great deal and still have the main thing. Most of us have never let that land on our heart, that the Lord is our portion. Jesus, thank you. You are obedient to the point of death on a cross. You are alive now, seated at the right hand of God the Father. You are enough, Jesus. You are worth waiting on. We worship you with our words this hour. Maybe someone's listening and they feel like they've lost something this year and has not found their footing yet. Oh, Holy Spirit, I pray you comfort them, strengthen them, be their portion today. Let them know they are loved. Embrace them in your grace. Thank you, God. We bless you. We praise you as we pray this in the name of Jesus. All right, on the way, Lakewood Music, Chapel Worship Collective. It's the sound of revival just for you. On the watch.
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0: Victory number 91.5. It's Jesus Image. Hey, good morning. So are the numbers a little heavy right now? That is one of the most common reasons anybody is awake at 4 in the morning that doesn't have to work. And it is exhausting because there is nothing you can actually do about it until the banks open. So let the math rest until daylight, okay? Jesus said your Father already knows what you need, which means you're not informing anybody of anything when you pray about it. He said that right after telling people not to worry. And he named food and clothing directly rather than pretending those are small concerns. So go back honestly over the last few years and you will find months that you should not have worked and somehow did. That was not luck, friend. And it was not only you. Running the numbers a fourth time tonight will not change them. As the word says, your heavenly Father knows that you need them. So rest a little longer this morning.
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0: Victoria 91.5, it's Aaron Williams with The Narrow Way. Hey, good morning. We're so glad you're listening to The Watch. I got a question. What would still be standing if the thing you were worried about went away tomorrow? That's a hard question to sit with. And it's worth sitting with for a minute at this hour. So consider what Jeremiah said while he watched everything he loved get destroyed. He called God his portion, which is the word for your share, the part that is actually yours. He was saying God himself is the inheritance rather than the things God provides. That's a strange thing to do, to say in a ruined city, and then he said it anyway. You may lose something this year, people do. You're not going to lose your portion, though. And that has been true on every single night anybody has ever been awake worrying. I say to myself, the Lord is my portion. Therefore, I will wait for him.
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0: Meredith Andrews, what he's done. Hey, good morning. Making our way to 5 o'clock on this Wednesday. So glad you're listening to The Watch. So is there something good you are quietly hoping for? Most people have one, and a lot of us have stopped saying it out loud because hoping out loud feels like asking to be disappointed. So say it anyway. David wrote that he remained confident he would see the goodness of the Lord in the land of the living, which means in his lifetime, on this side of things, with his own eyes, not only later and not only in heaven. You know, it is entirely reasonable to expect something good from God this month, and there's nothing immature about wanting it. So maybe ask plainly today, and then go about your Wednesday paying attention, because a fair amount of it arrives without announcing itself first. The words of David, Psalm 27, verse 13, I remain confident of this. I will see the goodness of the Lord in the land of the living. You can make that verse yours. It's the word on the watch.
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sow for yourselves righteousness, reap the fruit of unfailing love, and break up your unplowed ground. 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

0: Victoria 91.5, Sons of Sunday. Hey, good morning. Welcome to this Wednesday. You're listening to The Watch. Hey, we're celebrating the Victory 91.5 Student of the Week contest. The month of September is up, so this week we're celebrating our September winner and first ever Student of the Month. Congratulations to 9-year-old Elisha. He's a fifth grader from Woodstock Elementary. Elisha is blessed with a great memory and has been using it to memorize scripture. And he doesn't keep this gift to himself. He takes every opportunity to share God's word. For his prize as Victory 91.5 Student of the Month, he could choose a MacBook Neo or a Nintendo Switch with a pair of AirPods. I wonder what he chose. That's not saying here. Well, we thank our month's sponsor, Milton Montessori Schools, with two campuses in Cumming on Kelly Mill Road and Milton in Milton on Bethany Road. Okay, so I do have the answer. Can we have a drum roll, please? Elisha chose the MacBook Neo. That's pretty cool. And since he wasn't one of the Students of the Week, he'll also get a Student of the Week t-shirt. Now listen. You can nominate your child, okay? Remarkable child from K to 12. Oh, students will win with a Victory swag, behind-the-scenes studio tour, and, of course, an interview on Victory 91.5. So parents and guardians, share your student's story and nominate them today. You can simply go to Victory 91.5 and we'll see who is the next Student of the Week. All right, so let's go. We pray at the top of every hour. It's kind of hard to pray. I got all riled up there. No, it's not hard to pray. It's just like, wow, that's so awesome. Okay, let's pray. Settle down, Teresa. So we always love to pray. Just opening up with the word, that'll settle me down. We go to Psalm 90, verse 14. Satisfy us in the morning with your unfailing love, that we may sing for joy and be glad all our days. So I guess that doesn't have to settle me down, because I was very happy for the Student of the Month. Well, Father, we humble ourselves before us, and we thank you so much, God. You are so faithful. So you satisfy people in the morning. Come on. The day starting right now was made to be filled with something from you, and joy is a great thing. Thank you, Father. Thank you for the joy in Jesus. He went to the cross on our behalf. So he's seated at your right hand so we can pray, Jesus. And thank you. You are the morning, Jesus. You're the one who fills a day before it starts. So we worship you this early morning. Maybe you're not looking forward to this day, friend. I pray the Holy Spirit will comfort your heart, give you strength. May you know he's going into it ahead of you. Yeah. Thank you, Father. We love you. We bless you. We lift up our prayer list. We thank you for hearing every word of it. We pray all this in the name of Jesus. All right. On the way, Jordan St. Cyr, Todd Delaney. It's the sound of revival on The Watch.
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0: Victoria 91.5 Adahan King. Good morning. You're at the middle of the week now, which means what is behind you is about equal to what is ahead. That is a better position than it felt like at midnight, huh? So take the second half at a reasonable pace, okay? You do not have to make up ground, and you're not behind on anything that actually matters. What got you through the first half is still available for the rest of it. And God never runs low, because he's never coming out of your own reserves. No, he is there. So it's a measured against the day. Measure God's strength and availability against this day. Two more mornings and the week belongs to you again, which really just belongs to God too. I love this verse. Deuteronomy 33 verse 25, your strength will equal your days. That's from the Word just for you. On the watch.
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Return, O Israel, to the Lord your God. Your sins have been your downfall. 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The sound of revival.

such a good song. Chevis Phillips with Stories. Hey, good morning. What is one good thing you could do for somebody today? Buy them a coffee? You know, I love that where you pass it forward. Like, you go to Starbucks and there's someone behind you and you go, I'll pay for their coffee too. That's something. It's not a project. It's something that takes maybe 4 minutes and that you would not naturally get around to doing. Okay, you don't like to go to Starbucks.

0: Rex may be in the grocery store. Challenge. So pick it now while the house is quiet and you are capable of thinking clearly. Paul said that as we have opportunity, we should do good to all people. And the opportunity part is tied to the moment being available rather than to you being in the mood for it. Somebody will cross your path today who needs something small from you. A message, a smile, a word, a few minutes of attention, coffee, food. Now, you're not going to notice it unless you decide ahead of time to be watching for it. You'll know. The Holy Spirit will nudge you. Galatians 6, verse 10. As we have opportunity, let us do good to all people.
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0: That's such a beautiful song. It's Nori, Change in Your Name. Hey, good morning. Making our way to 6 o'clock. You came through the night. So take this Wednesday, 1 hour at a time. Look for that person you're going to bless today, okay? And then let them carry the parts that are not yours to carry. Proverbs 16:3, I'll leave this with you. Commit to the Lord whatever you do, and He will establish your plans. All right, Donna, on the way at the top of the hour. I'll talk to you tomorrow. You make it a wonderful Wednesday.
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Steadfast love of the Lord never ceases. His mercies never come to an end. They are new every morning. Great is your faithfulness. Worship and the Word. 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

What a beautiful song leading us right into this prayer time here together as we are waking up. That was One Common and Hold On to You. I'm Donna Rodriguez. It's time to rise and shine, my friends. And if you woke up today already like waiting for something great to happen and having that attitude, well, you know, high five to you, my friend. That is awesome. But sometimes people don't wake up that way. You can wake up in a bad mood. You can wake up stressed. You don't know what's going to happen today, and it's freaking you out for whatever reason. But you know what? God knows what's going to happen today. And he's going to bring good into today because God is good. So you can wake up right now. You can get up right now. You can get your day started right now, taking a nice deep breath and just thanking God that, A, you got to wake up today, which means your story is not over. You are still in the midst of having your story written. There's more to come. And we can say, Lord, what do you want to show me today? What do you want to do through me today? You know, at 6 a.m. in the morning, we don't have to conquer the whole day. We just need to take the first step because this is the day that the Lord has made. So you can rejoice. You can be glad in it. Let's go ahead and just give this day to God right now. And let's go to God in prayer. Heavenly Father, God, we just want to recognize in this moment of prayer coming to you and to your throne that you have gifted us another day. And that means that there's still more to come for each and every single one of us in this very moment. Thank you for giving us another day. And we just ask, Lord, that you will renew that spirit within inside of us to well up with new motivation and a fresh joy for the day with expectation.

nation for your goodness and your blessings and your love and your favor. Father, help us not to wake up dragging stress into this day already at this hour in the morning. And instead, Lord, give us spiritual energy for whatever it is that you have called us to do and to experience today, and eyes to see it and a mind to notice it and a spirit to embrace it. God, you are so good and you love us. And sometimes we get so wrapped up in the things that we don't have or that's not going right that we forget of all the things we do have and all the things that are going right. So we just want to say thank you right now in this moment. Thank you for loving us. Thank you for protecting us. And thank you for giving us meaning for yet another new day. We give it to you right now, Father. And thank you for your son, Jesus. It's in his name we pray.

do you have chills? Oh my goodness, I have chills. Every time I hear that song, I'm like, wow, that is Lauren Daigle, and you are listening to Victory 91.5 with me. Hello, it's Donna. Happy Wednesday. We are at midweek. You're doing great. Let me share with you a quote from Rich Mullins. Rich Mullins, a phenomenal Christian music artist that we've been listening to since, well, for me, since I was a kid, since I was in middle school, I think is when I was introduced to his music, Rich Mullins. He said one time, when you stop being so afraid of failing, you become much more free to succeed. That one hit home. I love that because I want you to wake up today and I want that just to be on your heart, at the forefront of your thoughts. Because it can filter into so many different parts of our lives, right? When you stop being so afraid of failing at something, whether that's your job, whether that's parenthood, whether that's marriage, whether that's money, whatever that might look like for you, when you stop being so afraid of failing at something or with something, then that releases you to be more free to succeed. So what would you attempt today if you had no fear? Think about it. How many opportunities have we talked ourselves out of because we're afraid that we're going to look silly, we're going to look foolish, or we're going to not be good enough, we're going to disappoint someone? Think about it. You know, listen, my friend, we don't have to have everything figured out in order to continue moving forward. We just have to be willing to try. And maybe today you've got a difficult conversation that you need to address. You've been procrastinating because you're afraid of it. Maybe there's an idea that is on your heart, but you're not pursuing it, or a goal that you're not pursuing because you're just going to assume you're going to fail. Right? My friend, finally, today, let it be the day that you start with step one in doing what God is nudging you to do. And give yourself permission to be a beginner. That's something that, especially depending on how old you are, you don't want to have to be a beginner at something again. But give yourself permission to be a beginner. Give yourself that space to start.

0: start something new or fresh, and you don't have to be fearless about it, but you just have to stop letting the fear make your decisions for you. You know what I'm saying? Let God be the one that carries you to the next step, the next open door, that conversation, that idea, that outcome. Give it to God. And remember this quote from Rich Mullins: when you stop being so afraid of failing, you'll have more freedom to succeed.
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Love that song by Caleb Meekum right here on Victory 91.5. It's called I've Been Praying. And we pray at the beginning of every single hour here. If you are new to Victory, it's a very special thing that we do. And so that's going to be coming up here in the 7 o'clock hour. But right now, you know, we're all waking up. You're getting ready for the day. You're getting dressed. You're doing your thing. And I wanted to quickly just touch on the touchy topic of vanity for just a second, because I'm going to be completely honest, okay, y'all? I follow a lot of Christian influencers on social media, and it just kind of blows my mind how I have watched some of them over time become completely, totally unrecognizable because what they're doing to themselves in terms of, you know, plastic surgery, the fillers, the fake this, the fake that, and it's like the more followers that they get on social media, the more they're trying to keep up with what's trending in terms of appearances. And now they are completely unrecognizable. The before and after from like years ago to now, it doesn't even look like the same person. And it just makes me stop and think, why, as a daughter of God on a faith-based public platform, would you want to change everything about the way that God made you look? Honestly, I just don't get it. So this is just my personal opinion moment, okay? My little soapbox. I think that the line is less about whether you change something about your appearance to more about why are you doing it? Why are you placing your identity in your appearance? What's really going on in your heart? That's what I wonder. So I personally don't think that there's anything inherently wrong with wanting to look nice. Taking care of yourself, dressing well, exercising, getting your hair, nails done. I do all of that. Even cosmetic procedures. Fine. But vanity starts taking over when the mirror starts determining your self-worth. When comparison becomes constant. When you can't even enjoy yourself or appreciate who you are in Christ without the approval of total strangers. Or when you're willing to sacrifice your own peace or your own finances, your health, maybe even relationships, just to maintain an image. A physical image. That's where I think the line gets drawn, you know? And biblically speaking, I don't think that the question is, am I allowed to care about how I look? That's not what I'm talking about. But instead, what am I allowing my appearance to say about my identity? That's what I'm talking about. And then we look at 1 Samuel chapter 16, verse 7, where it says, people

0: look at the outward appearance, but the Lord looks at the heart. You know, we can appreciate beauty without worshiping it. We can appreciate beauty without idolizing it. And we can take care of ourselves without it consuming ourselves. So the goal isn't to stop caring about how you look. That's not what I'm saying. But it's to stop believing that how you look defines your self-worth. That you're not worthy of being a Christian influencer if you don't look a certain way. Because again, I just see unrecognizable people that I love and respect, you know, and they're just now changing themselves so drastically on the outside. And it just makes me wonder what is really going on the inside. What's going on in the inside of your heart? What determines your identity, your self-worth? Is it who God created you to be? Or is it conforming to what the world wants you to look like? These are deep questions. Sometimes questions that need reflection. So that's my little soapbox for you. Really quick. What do you think? Feel free to email me. You can let me know. You can always go to victory.radio and email me your thoughts. I'm always welcoming those. All right, guys, we've got great songs here coming up in just a second. So don't go anywhere. I'm so grateful that you are listening to Victory 91.5.
1: 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Victory 91.5.

Victory 91.5. That is Rachel Morley with Plastic Fruit. I love the message of that song. Good morning, good morning, good morning. Hello, it's Wednesday and it's Donna here with you. And I really hope that you caught our interview with this week's student of the week, which is Isaac right here from the Cumming area. Isaac and his awesome parents, they came here on Monday afternoon and they got to be live on the radio with both Corey and myself in the 4 o'clock hour. And you can go to Facebook, you can go to Instagram, you can see his pictures. He's adorable fifth grade student, and you can see the clips of his interview. He rocked it, he nailed it, and he's just such a joy, and we're so honored to be able to celebrate him. And mom, dad, legal guardian, you can go and nominate your kid at any time to be a student of the week for the month of October, or to be in the running for student of the month, the big grand prize winner at the end of the month, by just sharing with us about their heart, the way Isaac's mom nominated him, sharing with us about his heart. And how he saw a kid in his class come to school with very little food, just a carrot, I think, or something like that is what he described. And so he very quietly, without anybody else knowing, without his teachers knowing or anything, he went into the school lunch line, even though he had brought his lunch that day, and he purchased with his own money a full lunch for this kid in his class that didn't have any food that day. Amazing. Just amazing. And that's why we wanted to celebrate Isaac and his heart, that kindness, that act of kindness. And that's what we want to know about your kids too. What does their heart look like? What does their character look like? What does their love look like? Are they being a shining light in the community or in schools or in church or in the neighborhood or in your family? We want to know their story. Tell us a story about them, the way that Isaac's mom told us this story about him and his heart and what he did selflessly for somebody else. So all you have to do is go to victory.radio. That is our website, victory.radio. Click on Student of the Week and share with us a story about your kid and something that they did out of their kindness or their love. Or maybe, you know what? Maybe it's something that they accomplished. Tell us about an accomplishment that they've done, something impressive. We want to know because we want to celebrate our kids here with the Victory 91.5 family. They deserve it. And you, I would love for you guys to bop over to our social media, Facebook and Instagram, and go put a heart on what we have posted with these kids. They go back and they look at it, right? Their families, they look at what we post. And so I'm sure it would mean a lot to them if they see a lot of hearts and a lot of likes. Those kids love that stuff, right? Thank you for doing that. And also, let me share with you really quick that providing nutritious food for families, that's the passion of Bread Beckers, a Victory 91.5 morning show partner. Since 1992, Sue Becker and the crew over there in Woodstock have been educating people about the health benefits of freshly milled whole grains. 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

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Be strong and courageous. Do not be afraid or terrified because of them, or the Lord your God goes with you. He will never leave you nor forsake you. 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

Victory 91.5. It's Donna here with you as we are coming into this 7 o'clock hour here this morning on Wednesday, and it's our prayer time together. And I want to talk about being the bigger person. And the reason is because it's just on my heart right now because of something that I'm going through with my own kid. He just turned 11 years old, fifth grade, Ozzy, and we're having a lot of deep conversations because some conversations are kind of hard, some hard, tough love conversation about being the bigger person. Being the bigger person doesn't mean that you pretend something hasn't hurt you or someone hasn't hurt you. Being the eagle, not the crow. Sometimes it means choosing not to react the way that your emotions are begging you to react. It means biting your tongue even though you want to say a thousand different things. You want to be sharp. You want to walk away. You need to, you know, check that attitude because that's what's just coming naturally. But being the bigger person is being able to handle things that are escalating, and you are the one that brings down the temperature. Letting God handle the part that isn't ours to handle. Honestly, y'all, sometimes the most spiritual thing that you can do in these situations is just say, you know, pray and say, Lord, give me the patience I need right now in this situation or with this person, because I'm about 3 seconds away from losing my patience. And you can be honest with God about it in the moment. He knows, he gets it, he understands, he sees, he cares. And I feel that, you know, God is going to honor the person who comes to him in that rawness, because we do have that desire to be the bigger person. In Proverbs chapter 15, in the very beginning, verse 1, it says, a gentle answer turns away wrath. To bring that temperature down, to de-escalate a situation, you can be the gentle person, the peacemaker, the peacekeeper, the bigger person, the eagle, not the crow. If you have something in your life right now that this is kind of nudging at your heart or landing on your lap, then will you please join me in prayer? Heavenly Father, God, thank you so much for this day, the gift of another day.

0: meaning that you are just continuing to write our stories for us and with us. And Lord, we're turning to you in this very moment, being honest when we say that we need your strength, supernatural strength, divine strength in these situations where we get frustrated or we start to lose our patience. Maybe people are testing us and we're on the verge of reacting and responding in a way that is not in alignment with who we are and our identity in you and in Jesus. So Father, in these situations, in these moments, these emotional moments, these reactionary moments, Father, will you and your Holy Spirit just shine through us to help us to respond with grace and wisdom and patience and strength. Father, help us to be the bigger person and to be the role model of what that means and what that looks like to our kids, to our grandkids, to our friends, our family. Lord, there are areas in our life where we're weak and we need you. We might be weak, but we know and we believe that your spirit is stronger. Your spirit that lives in us is stronger than our temporary emotions. So, Father, help us just to hold on to you when the roller coaster gets a little crazy. Thank you for understanding us. Thank you for loving us unconditionally, no matter what. Thank you so much for seeing us and for caring and for being in the details of all of these moments and situations. God, we give them all to you. We surrender them to you in advance and in trust and in faith and in Jesus' name. Amen.
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0: Goodbye is the name of that song. Goodbye by Hope Harding. You're listening to Victory 91.5. Hey, y'all, it's Donna. And I want to just share this quick little illustration with you about a little girl who is learning to ride her bike. And every time her dad let go of her or the handles, she would get scared. And she would immediately start to wobble and she would yell, "Don't let go, don't let go." Well, one afternoon, here they go again, trying yet again. And she's kind of on a roll, a rhythm. So he quietly takes his hand off of the seat. And she kept riding. She was balancing. She kept going and didn't even realize that he had let go until she looked back and saw him standing way back in the distance. And she just started beaming. She's smiling because she'd been convinced that she couldn't do it without her dad holding on. Too scared to trust him when he said that he knew she could do it on her own. You know, sometimes God does something similar with us. He never leaves us, but he lets us discover our strengths. And it's amazing to experience the realization that the strength or the courage or the ability that he planted within us has been building in us all this time and is already there. Do you know what I mean? God delights when we get excited about growing or learning or becoming more of who created us to be. God's not standing over us expecting us to be perfect. But just like that dad and that daughter with the bike, God, our Heavenly Father, is cheering us on when we let go and just trust Him and trust what He knows we are capable of. Because He's the one that put that capability there. So what do you need to let go of? Let go and let God.
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0: What I love about Victory is there when I need it. 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

0: Woo, amen. That is Megan Woods. I love that song with Heaven Down Here. Hey, y'all, it is Donna with you. Good morning. Thank you so much for tuning in and listening. Now, yesterday we talked a little bit about Bartholomew being one of the disciples that doesn't get as much, you know, noteworthy attention as some of the bigger names, obviously. And I wanted to touch on just one more today, and that is Thomas, who he's just forever now been known as Doubting Thomas, right? But he's so relatable, such a relatable disciple, I feel. And it's because he wanted evidence. He wanted evidence. And I feel that in our human existence, our human journey, our human, you know, nature, we want the same thing. We want evidence. We want answers. We want tangibility. So look at the Bible. Thomas, you know, when the other disciples told him that they had seen Jesus risen from the dead, basically, Thomas was like, yeah, right. Just remember the story of Doubting Thomas? He's like, yeah, right. Nah, if that's real, then I need to see it for myself. Because he wasn't willing to fake faith. Just because everybody else was excited or everybody else was going along with it, he wanted to see it for himself. And here's what I actually love about that, is that when he did, Jesus did not shame him for his questions. In fact, Jesus came right up to him and gave him exactly the evidence that he needed. We're all different. We all have different questions. And Thomas went from, I won't believe it, to, my Lord, my God, as we see him exalting Jesus in the book of John. So I think that the takeaway, the relatable takeaway for you and I, is that it's okay to ask questions, because our questions don't scare Jesus away. He wants us, he invites us to bring our doubts to him instead of hiding them. We don't have to hide our questions. Jesus is willing to walk right up to you too, the same way he did for Thomas, and meet you right where you are in the middle of your question. You want answers? Go to Jesus. You need evidence? Go to Jesus. You need security, spiritual security? Go to Jesus. Because the bottom line is, Jesus is the answer. Thomas found that out for himself. And it's okay if you need to find it out for yourself, too.
1: Song after song. I just wanna love myself. Never a downer.
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Amen, Hallelujah by Michael Boggs here on Victory 91.5 with Never Leave. Hey, it's Donna here with you. Good morning on Wednesday. Wonderful Wednesday, October the 7th. It was a chilly morning when I left earlier, right? It's still a little bit chilly now. There's a crispness in the air, which I think that's supposed to happen, right?

Right in October, in the fall, you're supposed to have crispy mornings and crispy evenings, and I like that. I love that, actually. You know what else I love? I love the fact that we are just on fire, and we are so excited, and our hearts are just bursting with just joy because we get to meet so many amazing families, and we're meeting so many amazing kids with our new feature, our giveaway contest called Student of the Week. And we still have room for more nominations for the month of October. So we would love for all the parents to get online, and don't forget, make a mental note, write it down on a little scratch piece of paper as a reminder next time that you have a couple minutes, if you're a mom, if you're a dad, just to jump over to our website, which is victory.radio. Victory.radio, and click on Student of the Week and go nominate your son or your daughter, as long as they are in school, and tell us what makes them special. Just what makes them awesome. We want to know about their heart and their character. Just like we got to meet Isaac the other day. Isaac, his story is phenomenal. You know, he was in school and he noticed another kid. He's in fifth grade, by the way, and noticed another kid that didn't have hardly anything to eat for lunch. Just a carrot. Some carrots, I think Isaac said, and it hurt his heart. And so he just took it upon himself to do something that he's not supposed to do. And he went back in line, even though he had brought his own lunch from home. And he went and he purchased with his own money a school lunch for another kid that was clearly going to be hungry. And that's what we're looking for, something like that. We're just looking for the heart of your kid, or maybe something that they have accomplished or something that they've done. But we have, again, more room for nominations for the month of October. So get that story in. We want to know about it. And congratulations to Isaac again for being our Student of the Week this week. And it's just an amazing thing that we get to do to celebrate your kids. And then they are in the running for Student of the Month, where they get to win a grand prize between a Nintendo Switch number 2 with AirPods or a laptop computer, a MacBook Neo, all provided by our incredible sponsors again this month, Milton Montessori Schools. 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

keeping you encouraged all day, every day. Jesus looked at them and said, "With man it is impossible, but not with God, for all things are possible with God." It's Victory 91.5.

0: You even hearing me? I feel like I'm in a season right now of that myself about something specific I keep praying for. You know, God is silent sometimes, and that makes us question things. But God being quiet doesn't mean that God's not listening or he's not there. And I know that. You may not see what he's doing in this moment, and we may not understand his timing as things do start to unfold. And you may not have the answers that you want, maybe even desperately want, but you can still be confident in knowing who he is. He is on the throne. His silence is not rejection. His love hasn't changed for us just because we haven't heard his answer yet or seen things moving yet. In Jeremiah chapter 31, verse 3, it says, I have loved you with an everlasting love. So if you're praying for something right now and you're not feeling anything in return yet, just hold on. Just hold on. Of course, God hears your prayer. Of course, God sees you. He's got a reason for everything, and that's where our trust needs to be exercised. So let's exercise our faith. Let's exercise that trust. Let's exercise that patience, building up these muscles within us as we go to him in prayer. Heavenly Father, God, Lord, we know that you hear our prayers. I know you hear our prayers. And we're coming together right now with our hearts open and just going to declare our faith. We're going to declare our faith no matter what, because you are on the throne and we know that you are an everlasting, loving Father. Lord, when we don't hear you in our timing, can you spiritually help us not to assume that you're ignoring us? And instead, in your own way, just remind each and every one of us individually in our own way that your love is not dependent on what we can see or feel or understand, but that you're a good God and you're a good Father. Lord, give us the confidence, the spiritual confidence, to keep trusting you no matter what, to keep trusting you even in the times of silence, whether that's days or weeks, months, years, whatever it may be, knowing that you are still God, still good, and still with each and every one of us. You see it all. You have your reasons. And when the time is right, Lord, those things can unfold and we'll see it. In the meantime, we remain patient, eager, but patient. And just know that we love you, Father, no matter what. We love you. Use each and every one of us here every day just to continue to be the light, in this world that needs more light. We're here for you. Thank you for always unconditionally being here for us. And it's in Jesus' name we pray. Amen.
1: You ever sit and think, there's got to be more to church than this? You feel like you're going through the motions. I bet you'd love my church. Restoration Church is amazing. It's the most authentic Christian community my wife and I have ever experienced. Pastor Chuck brings it every single Sunday. It's straight fire. 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It's straight up truth. And the worship is no joke. No trendy, concerty worship experiences, just real, God-honoring, Jesus-exalting worship. 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I bet you'd love my church.
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0: That is Stephen McWhorter. Now you see why I love him. Like, I love his music. That is one of the songs that just gives me chills. All debts canceled. In fact, when I first heard the live version of that song, which, by the way, that was right there, when I first heard it, I think it was like the first two times, and I just teared up. I just started crying because it's just so powerful. Thank you so much for tuning in and listening to Victory 91.5. Okay, now in a few minutes, get those phones out. I'm going to go ahead and let you know. After a couple more songs, we've got our Crowder tickets giveaway coming up in just a few minutes. So we've already had two winners. We're giving away a pair of tickets every single day this week in the 8 o'clock hour. We had Griselda. She won on Monday, and she came here to the station to get it. And I got to meet her. We took a picture together. We just put it up on Facebook this morning if you want to go and check out that, receiving her winnings. And then yesterday we had Ashley call in. And how cool, the winner yesterday, Ashley, the tickets for Crowder concert are on her birthday. So she was very excited about that. So who's going to be our winner for the two tickets today? It's coming up in a minute, so get ready. But first, let me share with you just this short little illustration. It just touched my heart, and I wanted to share it with you too. It's about this woman who noticed a janitor at her workplace that nobody else ever noticed. And this janitor was always eating lunch alone. So one day, instead of just walking past him as usual, something stirred in her heart, and she chose to sit down beside him and just started talking. Hey, how's your day? Nothing dramatic, and she didn't know that he was having a terrible week. She had no idea, but he was. And he had actually been feeling invisible for a long time. And it just started to come out, and he started to share it with her. Well, years later, that same man told somebody else that those few moments that some stranger woman came and just sat with him to just hear him and listen and talk, that how much that mattered to him, because it was the first time in months that somebody actually acknowledged his existence in the workplace. And then here's the ripple effect. He began intentionally looking for people who also seemed overlooked. He would hold doors for them. He would check in on them. He would introduce himself and say hi. He would walk over and quietly just start to talk to the person in the room who's all by themselves. And he never thought to do any of that until this woman did that for him. So the point is, sometimes the ripple effect, it isn't that one person that copies your kindness. It's that the kindness reminds them that they matter, so they start treating other people in the same way with the same kindness as well. That's the ripple effect. And that's a pretty powerful way to think, right? That you never know who may need your kindness. But if God is nudging your heart like it did for that woman, if God is prompting you to just notice somebody, do not ignore the nudge. Just go over and do what feels comfortable to you. Say hi, open a door, strike up a conversation, look somebody in the eye, smile, give them a compliment. You never know just how far that ripple effect might go just because you were the one that cast the first stone. Think about that as we continue to worship and as we continue to get ready for the Crowder tickets coming up next. Victory 91.5.
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0: in Buford. 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

0: Victory 91.5. Guess who that was? That song is Never Gonna Die by Crowder. And it is time. The ticket window is open. We've got a pair of tickets to the Crowder concert here in Atlanta. It is happening on October 30th at the end of this month. I am super excited. Hey, y'all, it's Donna to give away these two tickets. Okay, now each day we're giving you a little trivia question, and whoever calls in with the very first correct answer wins the ticket. So here is today's trivia question about Crowder. When he was younger, when he was just a kid, all of the kids were outside playing football in the cul-de-sac where he lived, and he could see them out the window. But he's looking out the window, playing, all these kids playing football and whatever, while he was stuck sitting there at the window, having to be forced to learn an instrument. The first instrument ever that he learned growing up, you can Google this, was what? His mom made him stay inside every day learning what instrument while everybody else got to play outside and be kids. What was that instrument Crowder learned first in his life? Let us know. Call with the correct answer and you win two tickets to Crowder concert October 30th. The number to call is 770-781-9150. Again, 770-781-9150. Oh, the phone's already going. 9150. What was that instrument he had to learn to play? Let us know and you win.
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0: 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Bob Bailey's wants to encourage you with 1 Peter 2, verse 9. But you are a chosen people, a royal priesthood, a holy nation, a people for God's own possession, so that you may proclaim the excellencies of Him who has called you out of darkness and into His marvelous light.
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2: All right, we have a winner. We have a winner for the Crowder tickets for the Crowder concert coming up at the end of this month, October 30th. I want to say a big congratulations to Joan from Gainesville. She won those two tickets.

tickets, and we're just, it was exciting because the phones were lit up like a phone tree, like a phone tree, a Christmas tree, like a, you know, fireworks. So many people were calling in, but Joan, you were the first person to get the correct answer, and the trivia question to answer was Crowder, David Crowder. While all the kids were outside playing sports every day, they were playing football in the cul-de-sac right in front of his house, he had to sit inside because he was forced to be learning an instrument. He was having lessons. What instrument was that? That his mom said, you can't go outside and play. You have to stay inside and learn how to play this instead. What was that instrument? The answer is the piano. The piano, which David Crowder is so known for playing the piano and the guitar. He's incredible on both. But that was the answer we were looking for. He learned how to play the piano first, growing up as a kid, and nailed it because look at what he's doing now. So congratulations, Joan. Again, you got those two tickets. You're going to see David Crowder. And don't forget, tomorrow, right around 8:15, 8:30, we're going to have another opportunity to win tickets again. So if you were one of the many callers calling in this morning and you didn't get through or you didn't have the right answer, that's okay. Call again tomorrow because we're going to be doing it all over again tomorrow. Let me share with you before we jump into some more great music that it is a medical fact that gut problems often wear a disguise. When the GI tract is off balance, the effects show up everywhere, disguised as joint pain or mood swings or fatigue or brain fog. At Progressive Medical Center, they seek to discover the source of these issues and not just focus on the symptoms. 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

unlearning. It's Donna Rodriguez here with you, already coming into this 9 o'clock hour. I feel like this morning has gone by so fast, and it's now our prayer time together. And I know you've got family members that you love, you've got friends that you love.

0: loved ones in your hands. And we can take a moment and we can pray about the things that we know that they need or that they want or what they're going through. And about all the things that we don't know about, too. We can pray for their health, their decisions, their relationships, their marriages, their families, their jobs, their hearts, their safety. Just, we can pray over them. Because we can't be with them 24/7, our family, our friends. But God can. And sometimes the best thing that we can do is to pray for the people that we love. And just put them into the hands of the one who loves them even more than we do. In Psalm 121, verse 8, it says, "The Lord will watch over your coming and going, both now and forevermore." So if there's some family members, maybe they're going through something right now, or you just want to pray over them in general, let's do that together. Let's take a moment and focus on them. Let's take the focus off of our wants, our needs, and let's put the focus on those that we love, and let's pray for them. Heavenly Father, I thank you so much for not only the gift of this day and that our stories are still continuing and we're moving forward, but also thank you for all the loved ones that you have placed in our lives, our families, our friends. And Lord, we in faith want to place them into your hands today. Right now, I just want to give everybody praying a quick moment to say their names or to have their names on their heart as we give these names to you. Lord, you know their needs. You know their concerns. You know their weaknesses. You know what they are praying for that we don't know what they're praying for. You know the situations that they're facing. You know their finances. You know their heart of hearts. You know their health issues. You know their family issues. Father, we ask right now that you will protect these names. You will protect them, that you will strengthen them, that you will guide them, that you will keep them healthy, that you will help them in the decisions that they have to make, that you would just surround them with your divine presence. God, go where we cannot go to be with them. We know that you see what we can't see. And right now, we just pray together right now in power and in faith and in trust that you will keep your hand over the people that we love today, protecting them wherever they go. They're coming and they're going. And not just for today, but forevermore, like your scripture says that you will do. And we believe in scripture. We believe in you, and we are so thankful. We want to say thank you in advance for protecting them. We want to say thank you in advance for providing for them. And we want to say thank you in advance for blessing them and continuing, Lord, to lead them in their lives and in their purpose. We love them so much, Lord, but we know you love them even more. It's in Jesus' name we pray. Amen.
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Amen, amen. That is Ash Wiseman, and the song is called Poetry, right here on Victory 91.5. Good morning. It's Donna here with you. We're having a great Wednesday morning. It's going super fast. Don't forget, we're giving away more Crowder tickets tomorrow morning in the 8 o'clock hour, so make a mental note for that. But right now, I wanted to share with you that my mentor, I have a spiritual mentor,

0: He was my former minister, actually. My youth minister growing up, and then he got promoted to senior minister of the entire church. So I got to have him not only my whole youth growing up, but then in my adulthood too. And now he's retired from the pulpit, but he still meets with me regularly one-on-one and just for, you know, spiritual wisdom. And I just turned to him for a lot of things in my life. And anyway, he said to me, he was like, "Do you watch The Chosen?" And I actually don't. I think I'm one of the few people that I've never seen The Chosen. And he's like, "Donna, you've got to watch The Chosen. It's amazing." And he shared with me that the main character of this series, The Chosen, the man that plays Jesus, has this incredible testimony. And I said, "He does?" And he was like, "Yes, you love testimonies from people and you need to look him up." So I looked him up. His name is Jonathan Rumi, right? And if you've watched The Chosen, then you know who I'm talking about. The character, the gentleman that plays Jesus Christ. Jonathan Rumi. And I did not know this, but he was struggling so bad before he was cast as Jesus in this series. And he has described it himself at being at a point where his bank account was always in the negatives. He was always overdrawn. He had no idea how he was going to pay rent, how he was going to buy food, how he was going to pay for bills. And he just said it was impossible to just survive. He didn't know how he was going to survive the next day. And he was trying so hard to make it in Hollywood, but yet everything was falling apart. And it had this ripple effect on so many other different things in his life as he was really, really struggling with depression and anxiety. He said he finally got to a point where he fell to his knees, literally, and he cried out, "God, I give it to you. I give it all to you. I surrender it all to you. I'm going to stop trying to be in control of it. If you want this path for me, great. If you don't want this path for me, great. Whatever you want for my life, whether it's acting or not acting, fine. But I'm broken. I am desperate. And I'm turning to you, my God, my God." And just surrendered it to him in tears on his knees. Well, he said in an interview, 3 months after that genuine surrender, he was cast as Jesus Christ on The Chosen. Clearly a role that God chose for him. He was chasing all these other roles. God had something different in store for him, but he needed him to break into surrender first so that he knows that when he received this role of a lifetime, it was God's plan all along. And now this show, the series The Chosen, is watched by hundreds of millions of people all around the world. And, you know, sometimes surrender doesn't mean that your circumstances are going to immediately change, but sometimes a real surrender means that you change from the inside out and you are ready for whatever God directs for you, whatever he prepares for you. You are open to it because your heart is at that place of pure surrender. So I did not know that story. And maybe you watched The Chosen. Maybe you know who Jonathan Rumi is. But did you know that that was part of his testimony? I think it's pretty awesome. Love it, love it, love it. All right, before we get back into more songs, we got Elevation Worship on the way. We've got Highlands Worship on the way. First, let me share with you the law firm of Bank, Stubbs, and McFarland. 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They believe in the power of God, and there's more information on how they can help on the journey to restoration. 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
1: There's a mountain in Galilee where Jesus once sat down and challenged the way people live. Hey, this is Pastor Josh Mayo of Cross Church here in Cumming, Georgia. This September, let's climb that mountain together, one teaching at a time. We're calling it the Jesus Way. 12 weeks walking through the greatest teaching ever given, the Sermon on the Mount. Jesus didn't come just to get you into heaven someday. He came to teach you how to really live right now. real teaching, real community, a chance to walk this thing out together as a church family. 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
1: Being a new Christian coming into today's world, music was a big part of my everyday listening. And as I changed my ways and discovered Jesus in me,

That is Michael Sarver right here on Victory 91.5. Hey, good morning. It's Donna here with you on Wonderful Wednesday, and I hope that your morning has been wonderful. Now, when was the last time that you went onto our Facebook page or our Instagram page, Victory 91.5? Well, you should, because we've got so much stuff that we're putting out every single day, incredible content. We want to make sure that we connect with you, our listeners, and one of the things that we've been doing is we've been putting out the pictures and the videos of our student of the week and our student of the month and so many other things too. And we want you guys to show them some love, okay? These kids are important. Their families are important. And what they're doing for the next generation and how they're being the light and sharing their faith, that's important. If you believe in that, go and support these kiddos. We've got Isaac. He was just our student of the week this past week, and he came live on air to be interviewed by both me and Corey on Monday. And the pictures of Isaac, sweet Isaac, they are up right there for you to go and put a like onto. Make sure you hit the like button, hit the love button, whatever you want to do. But make sure that this kiddo knows that he is seen and that he is celebrated and that he is valued. He was so incredible, you guys. Isaac saw that there was another kid in his class that came to school with no food, barely any food. I think it was like a carrot or something like that only. And it hurt his heart to see that. So on his own, in private, without anybody else knowing, fifth grader Isaac went into the cafeteria line, used his own money, and bought this other student, this other friend, a full lunch. Didn't even want anybody to know about it. It was just between the two of them. I mean, that's what we're looking for, you guys. We want to see hearts that just have kindness, love, faith, somebody that's helping somebody else.

0: Or, you know what? Your kids, if they've accomplished something, we would love to celebrate their accomplishments, something that they've achieved. We want to know. So go and nominate your son, your daughter right now, if they are in school age, of school age, K through 12, for the Student of the Week. We want to celebrate them, okay? And we want our October nominations to start pouring in. So all you have to do is go to victory.radio. Don't put it on the back burner. Don't procrastinate. 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That is Milton Montessori Schools. Thank you so much, Milton Montessori Schools. They've got a school in Cumming and a school in Milton if you are interested. But again, get those nominations in. 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

I mean, do you have the joy, joy, joy today here on Wednesday? That was Consumed by Fire. The song's called Joy Times Three. Joy, joy, joy. Joy Times Three. I hope you love that song as much as I did. What a great song for me to say goodbye to. It's Donna as I head on out for the rest of this day, and I'll be back tomorrow morning with more humor and heart. I'm here with you every single morning for you to rise and shine, getting the day started as your morning show from 6 a.m. until 10 a.m. And now we've got Duncan. He's on his way. He's going to kick off 10 o'clock prayer call with you. And I hope that you are just, you know, praying over Duncan. He's new here to the Victory family, and he is nailing it. He is rocking it. He's doing so good. And he's just such a great, talented person. He's also one of the worship leaders over there at the church at War Hill in the Dawsonville campus. So if you're looking for a church to visit, you know, we would love to see you over at the church at War Hill with Pastor Don Allen and Duncan Schaefer leading you in music as well. So that's awesome. And we've got a word with you with Ron Hutchcraft coming up in just a minute. And then following that, some more great

0: 5. Don't forget to go share with other people. All right? Word of mouth is powerful. Tell other people that you're listening to Victory. Tell other people, say, hey, have you given it a chance? Have you tuned in to 91.5, which they can also do on the app, by the way, when you download our app, and stream us anywhere you want all around the world when you go and log on to victory.radio. 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So if you ever have the heart to give, if you've maybe given, you know, realize that you've got a few extra bucks that you can donate somewhere to do something good on this side of heaven, I hope that you will prayerfully consider Victory 91.5. 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And going to be starting a new year. It's all going to be happening in the blink of an eye. And we're just so grateful for whatever help you are willing to donate. So thank you again for that. All right, guys, Duncan on the way. But first, we Are Messengers, 10th Avenue North, and Jay King all coming up next. I'll see you in the morning. God bless.
1: It was the strangest picnic in American history, I think. It was July 1861 on a hill in Northern Virginia overlooking a stream called Bull Run. The southern states had seceded from the Union. They'd attacked a Union fort in April, and now what the North called the Rebel Army was headed for Washington, D.C. Most people in the capital thought the Union Army was going to mop up these southern forces in a matter of weeks, and they wanted to see it happen as the northern troops moved to engage the Confederates at Bull Run. They literally came from church in their Sunday best, the ladies and gentlemen of Washington, arriving at this hill overlooking Bull Run in their carriages. They laid out their tablecloths, commenced their picnic, and started passing the fried chicken. Down below, the men in blue and the men in gray mingled their blood in the waters of Bull Run. I'm Ron Hutchcraft. I want to have a word with you today about no time for picnics. How could people have a picnic when there's a battle going on? Well, that's a question God must be asking of his own children, those who are supposed to be the soldiers in his army. It's a scene reminiscent of the day the ancient Jews were getting ready to invade the Promised Land, and a couple of the tribes asked if they could just take their inheritance, because theirs was on the safe side of the Jordan River. Could they just kind of settle in there? Well, in Numbers 32:6, our word for today from the Word of God, Moses asked them this haunting question: shall you sit here while your brothers go to war? Well, that's a great question. How can you just settle into a comfortable little spot while there are battles to fight for God that require every one of us in the fight? A picnic while a battle is going on. We were shocked on that September 11th, 2001, when nearly 3,000 Americans died in one day. Did you know that more than twice that many will die in America every day? Yeah, on an average day in the United States, over 6,000 people go into eternity. And sadly, many, maybe most of them, will not be ready for eternity. Today in our world, 150,000 people go into eternity. Today, again, many with no relationship with Jesus and no hope of heaven. And there is a battle raging to get the good news about Jesus to those folks in time. There's a small army of believers who understand that the battle is the responsibility of every one of us who belongs to Jesus. But tragically, so many of those who could help rescue the spiritually dying are sitting on the hill with other believers, enjoying the view, passing the blessings, and playing no active role in the battle for human souls. It's true. God has to draw people to him. Spiritual rescue is totally a God thing. But the same man who wrote the verses about us being chosen in Christ before the foundation of the world is the same Apostle Paul who was driven to get the gospel to as many people as possible, even at the cost of his own life. The battle for a lost world, you know where it begins? It begins with your own family, your own coworkers, fellow students, people at the gym, friends. When it comes to telling them what you know about Jesus, silence is not golden. It's deadly. They need to see Jesus in your life, that's right. But they need to hear about Jesus from your lips. You can't just enjoy the fellowship of those who are already headed for heaven while so many around you are headed for hell. God is a place for you in this battle, my friend.

0: and the battle is the Lord's. For you, this is no time to be passing the chicken. It's time to be passing the ammunition. As that great missionary Amy Carmichael said, we will have all eternity to celebrate our victories, but only a few short hours to win them. And we are in those few short hours.
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And we achieve this victory through our faith, helping you live and walk in victory. 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

0: Jay King with I've Got Jesus on Victory 91.5. I am Duncan, and it's so good to be with you this morning. Happy Wednesday. It is so beautiful outside again, and I just want to be out there. How many of you guys have jobs where you just can't? Maybe you don't have a window. How sad is that? I've got a window right across from me, but the blinds are shut. I'm going to have to do something about that. You know, I get to hang out with you today, and then I go straight to church for rehearsal and service tonight. And do you have a day like that? Just one thing, then the next, then something you forgot was on the calendar. In between work and kids and after school activities and church and keeping everybody fed. I mean, you can get pretty worn down. You can love your family and still just need to sit down for a minute, right? And let's start with the basics, actually. Here's maybe how we can fix this. Let's start with the basics. Just eat a meal. Eat a real one. I mean, so many times you go for that quick little snack. Eat a meal. Drink some water. Give yourself reasonable bedtime tonight. So often we do not make time for that, but we've got to. We've got to make a reasonable bedtime. God made us with bodies that need care. Like, being tired doesn't mean that you're letting him down. You're just tired. You're a human. And then tell the Lord when you're worn out. The Psalms show people asking him for help. Lord, I'm frustrated. I need some strength. You can say that. And leave a little bit of time that doesn't, you don't have to accomplish anything. Just turn your brain off. You are allowed to enjoy a walk through the park or wherever without answering messages that whole way. Just take a walk. Turn the notifications off. Let it be quiet. It may also help to look at what you've agreed to. Some responsibilities really do need you. Others could be shared, postponed, handed back. Ask somebody to help. Look at your week before saying yes again. You are loved by God before you finish any of those things. You're still loved, okay? Don't, if that's what you're worried about. Let's pray together. It's top of the hour. Father, we praise you because you never grow weary, Lord, and you care for us when we grow weary. Thank you, Jesus, and for the invitation to come to him for rest. Lord, some listening may already feel stretched thin this morning, but I just ask you to give them strength and refreshment today. Your word in Isaiah 40 tells us that you give power to the faint, and we speak that promise over the weary person listening. Renew their strength. Give us wisdom to recognize our own limits. We're just humans, but we also need your courage to ask for help and grace to receive help. Help us serve you gladly today without neglecting the rest that we need. Restore our joy. We trust you with this day in Jesus' name. Amen. We got an awesome song called Wild Rushing Wind by SEU Worship coming up right now on Victory.
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0: Love that song from Corey Asbury with Only Ever is one of his new ones. You're on Victory 91.5. You know, I have a little story for you. I like to do little story times, and this one is particularly cute and funny. And this one, let's go ahead and get started with it. It's Frank was looking for a paper plate when he opened the wrong cabinet, and he found the wedding china. He and June had been married for 43 years. He recognized the plates mostly from when he moved them into the cabinet way back. "And can I use one of these?" he asked. June looked over, said, "For what?" He said, "My sandwich." And she said, "But that's the good china." He said, "Well, it's a pretty good sandwich." She went back to her crossword. Frank took that as permission to continue. A few minutes later, June walked into the dining room. Frank had set two places with the flowered plates, cloth napkins, and the tall candles they usually brought out at Christmas. In the middle of the table sat a bag of potato chips. She said, "What's the occasion?" He said, "The bread expires tomorrow." And June laughed, and she sat down. They ate turkey sandwiches off plates that had spent four decades waiting for just a more special occasion. And Frank poured sweet tea into those fancy glasses, and June asked him to pass the chips, and he offered the bag with a dish towel draped over his arm. After lunch, she washed the plates. This time, she put them on the lower shelf. There's plenty in a marriage that you have to take seriously, and that's bills and decisions, figuring out why something's broken in the house and making noise or doing something. I know plenty about that. But hopefully there is still room for you and your spouse to be a little ridiculous together and do silly things like this, like eating turkey sandwiches on your wedding china. And, you know, just make each other laugh over lunch, even after 43 years, right? Amen. Let's be silly with our spouses. The Family Minute is coming up here. Then we got Red Rocks Worship with Tyler Roberts. Be praised right here on Victory.
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Arise, shine, for the light has come, and the glory of the Lord rises upon you. 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

0: No, Paul Harrison with Fear No Evil on Victory 91.5. I am Duncan. Again, so good to be with you. And I just want to brag on somebody this morning. And his name is Isaac. He is our student of the week. And he is a fifth grader at Pools Mill Elementary School in Cumming. And he joined us in the studio with his parents on Monday. And he was so comfortable behind that microphone. And he was really respectful. And his parents were just so proud of him. I could see it in their faces and just how they reacted in the studio when he was on the microphone. And, you know, he might have a little bit of radio in his future. We kept saying that. I mean, he was so comfortable, and we'll see about that. But Isaac's nomination started at the lunch table. He noticed a classmate had a couple of things to eat, not enough really in his mind. And so he asked if he wanted more. And so he got in line and he used his lunch account to buy him some food. And he didn't come home making some big announcement. Hey, look, Mom, I did something awesome today. No, his mom found out when she asked him about lunch. Just, hey, I usually pack your lunch. How was your lunch today? And he just shared it. His family has been teaching him about, like, scripture and about caring for others and about Jesus. And here was a moment when he put that into practice on his own without prompting. So that was awesome. And parents and legal guardians, we would love to hear about your student too. You can nominate a child in kindergarten through 12th grade at victory.radio. Tell us what you're seeing in their life, right? Our weekly winners will receive Victory swag, studio tour, on-air interview like Isaac did. And, you know, every nominee, there's the word, is also eligible for Student of the Month. Whether or not they win that weekly recognition or not, they could still become Student of the Month. So make sure to get those nominations in. And prizes for the Student of the Month is chosen between a MacBook Neo or a Nintendo Switch 2 with AirPods. Our last Student of the Month chose MacBook Neo. So that is thanks to Milton Montessori Schools. And Isaac, congratulations one more time, and thank you for taking care of your friend. Up next, we got What a Year from Eli Gable right here on Victory 91.5.
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29-11 worship with Blood of the Lamb on Victory 91.5. I am Duncan. Again, so excited to be here in the midday with you. I'm here until 3 today, so stick around with me. There's something satisfying about scanning the

0: those groceries, you know? Beep, beep, beep. And if you are at self-checkout, you get to use those little handheld scanners for something real big in the cart. You know, actually, I love using those scanners at Home Depot self-checkout. If you know, you know. Those are just weighty little scanners, you know. But at the grocery store, suddenly, in those lanes, you're just very qualified, you know. Stand back, everybody. I'll handle this cart of junk food. Just kidding. I'm just telling on myself, I guess. That little barcode actually has quite a history. On this day in history, October 7th in 1952, Joseph Woodland and Bernard Silver received a patent for an early version of it. Woodland knew Morse code from his Boy Scout days. And while he was at a beach in Florida, he just dragged his fingers through the sand. And those lines in the sand just helped him imagine a code made of bars that a machine could read. Now, imagine somebody asking him, "Did you have a nice time at the beach?" "Yeah, I think I figured out how to speed up grocery shopping." And meanwhile, all of us over here are like, "Yeah, oh, I found this really cool seashell." That's the extent of what happens to us at the beach. You know, their early barcode design was actually round, like a bullseye. I mean, the familiar rectangular version came later. And now those little things are just on just about everything in your shopping cart. All that from an idea in the sand makes you wonder what you could accomplish on a vacation if you weren't spending 20 minutes just trying to open up that beach chair, you know, open and close it sometimes. You're just like, you're struggling with those things. Just a cool fact for you today. We'll get you back into some worship right now. We got Madison Watkins with Open the Eyes, Praise You, right here on Victory 91.5.
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Victory 91.5, keeping you grounded in the Word. In your hearts, revere Christ as Lord. Always be prepared to give an answer to everyone who asks you to give the reason for the hope you have. But do this with gentleness and respect. 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

John Long with Trust in Him on Victory 91.5. I am Duncan, and we started this morning actually talking just a little bit about getting worn down and having to shift our schedule and stop saying yes to things sometimes and just change things up. But this hour, I want to spend some time in a Bible study, and I want to talk about Ephesians 6, where Paul tells the church how to stand when their faith comes under pressure. And he begins in verse 10, finally, be strong in the Lord and in the strength of his might. And that is where the strength comes from, the Lord. And something about the armor helps us understand that. Long before Paul wrote this letter, Isaiah 59 pictured God putting on righteousness as a breastplate and salvation as a helmet. And Paul brings that same language into his instructions for the church. The God who acts to save his people also equips them to stand. Now, every single one of your tired days, the days where you're just exhausted, it's not proof that you're under some sort of spiritual attack. I mean, sometimes you just need sleep.

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But we do have a real spiritual enemy out there. And exhaustion can be just a time when it's especially tempting to give in to bitterness, believe a lie.

0: Gonna be chill. We're just gonna talk about this, okay? You can begin by asking the Lord for help in this right now. We're gonna do that right now. It's time to pray. Father, we praise you because you are mighty to save. Jesus, you rose from the grave, and there's no power of darkness that can overturn your victory. Thank you for bringing us into your life and giving us your Spirit. Lord, some listening may feel worn down by that same temptation, that same accusation, that same struggle. Lord, we ask you to strengthen them in you. According to your word, we declare that our help comes from the Lord, and we belong to Jesus, and we will look to him for the strength to stand. Lord, open our understanding as we spend time in Scripture. Expose the lies that we've believed for so long even. Give us courage to obey you and patience to keep on growing. We praise you for your faithfulness to your people. In Jesus' name, amen.
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Powerful song from Jesus Image and Stephanie Gretzinger with The Blood of Christ. Love it. Victory 91.5. I am Duncan, and we are continuing in our Bible study. We're at Ephesians 6 this hour, and there's something that Paul says that can change how we handle a difficult person. Verse 12 begins in King James wording, "For we wrestle not against flesh and blood." And Paul goes on to describe rulers and powers of spiritual darkness. And he wants us to recognize that the battle reaches beyond that person standing in front of us. And that is important because when you are just totally exhausted and whatever it is, it's easy to give your problem a face. It could be your coworker, somebody in the family, person you've just, it seems like they've been determined to argue with every single thing you say. Always confrontational. And pretty soon, all of your energy goes into rehearsing the things that you'd like to say back to that person. And Paul says there's more happening than that. People are responsible for the harm that they do.

0: And sometimes a firm boundary is necessary, but treating another human being as the ultimate enemy can pull us into the very things that the enemy wants, which is hatred, dishonesty, division. The enemy would love for us to be weighed down by those things and divided by those things. So earlier in the same letter, Ephesians 4, Paul talks about anger. He warns against letting it linger and giving the devil an opportunity. And that puts spiritual warfare right into everyday life. And what happens after somebody upsets us? Do we tell the truth? Do we keep feeding that resentment? Do we start gathering other people to our side? We start texting, hey, you know what this person said? You know what this person, I can't believe that, you know, when you start gathering people for your side, you're causing division. And the word wrestle is a close contact picture. Paul knows this struggle can feel really personal. But he doesn't tell the church to become suspicious of everybody. He tells them to put on what God supplies. That's truth. That's righteousness. That's faith. That's his word. So if a name is coming to mind right now in your head, somebody who has treated you poorly and you just want to lash out, let's start there today. Ask the Lord to help you see that person clearly. Address whatever needs addressing. Refuse to lie about them, even when you're angry, and pray for them by name. You can ask God to change their heart, and your response in that same prayer. You can have a proper response, and you can ask the Lord to change their heart. But you may still need to have a hard conversation. And you can enter those conversations remembering that the person across from you is somebody that Jesus calls you to love, for they are flesh and blood, and our war is not against flesh and blood. It is against the powers and the spiritual powers around us in the heavenlies. And that changes kind of how you approach these conversations. I hope it does. Hope it does. We'll continue soon, but we got All Eyes on You from The Slower I Go is coming up right here on Victory.
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all authority in heaven and on earth has been given to me. Therefore, go and make disciples of all nations, baptizing them in the name of the Father, and of the Son, and of the Holy Spirit, and teaching them to obey everything I have commanded you. And surely, I am with you always, to the very end of the age. 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

0: with Headed My Way on Victory 91.5. I am Duncan. Have you ever just had somebody tell you to be strong when you feel like, oh, I'm using everything you got? I'm using it all, you know? I mean, you appreciate that encouragement, but you're thinking, okay, how? How do I be stronger, you know? And Ephesians 6 answers that. Paul tells us to be strong in the Lord. And the Greek verb he uses carries that sense of being strengthened. The strength is received from him. Paul is directing our dependence toward someone who can actually sustain us. And remember where this letter began. In Ephesians 1, Paul prayed that believers would understand the greatness of God's power toward them. And he described the power God exercised in raising Jesus from the dead and seating him above every rule and every authority. And by the time we reach the armor of God in chapter 6, Paul has already told us who is above the powers that we are facing. That is why we can stand. The outcome of Jesus' resurrection isn't in question. Our obedience to that, it matters, and the struggle's real. But we don't have to wonder whether our Savior has enough authority to help us. Now, standing sounds simple until those moments where you got to do it. Sometimes it looks like refusing to return to the habit that you know is hurting you. In fact, there's that saying that these things keep returning because you keep feeding them. And sometimes it's telling the truth when a lie would get you out of trouble. Sometimes it's continuing to pray for a person that you've practically given up on. And these are real choices that face us. And depending on God's power doesn't remove this responsibility to make choices, because we still have choices that we need to make. It means that we can ask for the Lord's help in those moments and act on what He says, even when we don't feel especially strong in those moments. And Paul gives these instructions to a church. The you is plural. We are meant to stand together. If you've been trying to hide this struggle until you can finally announce that you've beaten it, you need to let a trusted believer pray with you now. Don't wait. We've got to get past it. Let them check on you. Let somebody know the truth. Accountability. For today, think about one place where you've been tempted to give ground. Ask, Lord, what would faithfulness look like right here? And then take that step with His help. You don't need to solve these battles, definitely not on your own, but you can obey Him because His word says this is the thing. You've got to do this. If you want to live in freedom, this is what you do. And so He's given you that. You don't have to solve it right now, but right now is the time to get started, you know? All right, we got the Scally Brothers with That's the God You Are right here on Victory.
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0: such a perfect song for this Bible study. We're talking about the war that we're in, the war, you know, in the heavenlies around us, and, you know, just constantly battling with our flesh. That is Sanctus Real with the War I'm In, Victory 91.5. And we've been talking again about standing in the strength that God supplies. But when your mind is going 100 different directions, what does putting on his armor involve? I mean, look at the things that Paul names in Ephesians 6. It's truth, it's righteousness, the gospel of peace, faith, salvation, the word of God. These are gifts from God that shape the way that we live. And the armor is a picture. And Paul expects us to put it to use. Take truth. Sometimes a thought feels really convincing simply because we've heard it so many times in our heads. And I'll never change, you say. There's no point in trying. God must be finished with me. Before you agree with those lies, ask whether it agrees with what God has said. If you belong to Jesus, these failures need confession and repentance. But it doesn't mean that you declare yourself beyond his mercy. Romans 8 begins with the assurance that there is no condemnation for those in Christ Jesus. His mercy gives us a reason to get up, tell the truth, turn away from sin, or consider the shield of faith. Faith means trusting the God who has spoken. And when you're tempted to cut a corner because doing the right thing, it feels like it's going to cost you too much, faith says that you can obey him with outcomes unsettled. You don't have to see these results of what happens when you do the right thing. To just trust his character, trust that he loves you and he cares for you. And he wants good things for you. Then Paul names the word of God as the sword of the Spirit. And we need to know what scripture means so that we can answer a lie with truth. A verse isn't something that we repeat to force something to happen. I mean, we listen, we understand, and we respond to the God who speaks through his word. And right after the armor, Paul calls the church to pray. Pray at all times. Stay alert. Pray for other believers. He asks them to pray for him as well. The apostle writing these instructions needed their prayers too. And they were under attack left and right. And so when the familiar thought starts running through your mind today, why don't you slow down? Examine that thought. And then name what you're believing in, what you're believing for. Bring it before the Lord. Ask what his word says about that. And then follow that truth into the next decision and the next thing. And so just let it keep molding and making you. Always, he's the potter. You're the clay. All right, we got some more coming up here at the top of the hour. We got Cochran & Co. with Free right here on Victory 91.5.
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Overwhelm City Point Worship right here on Victory 91.5. And we have spent this last hour in a Bible study, and I want to finish that up with you right now. We finished our look at Ephesians 6, and we notice where Paul leaves us. After describing the armor, he asks the church to pray for him to speak the gospel boldly. And he calls himself an ambassador in chains. And he's writing about the power of God while he is a prisoner. And that helps us understand what he means by standing. His circumstances are not easy, as you can probably imagine. He needs courage. But the chains haven't taken away the message that Jesus gave him to share. And we can sometimes measure our spiritual strength by how little trouble that we're having. And Paul's example gives us a different question. Am I remaining faithful to Jesus in the trouble? And armor that the Lord gives us equips us for that. God gives us truth to believe, righteousness to walk in, gospel of peace to carry, and his word to guide us. And he gives us a church family to pray with us. If you got one, hope you get one. You can ask for help, and you just keep standing. So let's bring him that specific place where we may need strength today. Jesus, we praise you as our risen Lord. You are above every ruler, every authority, every bad thing in the heavenly places. We thank you for your cross, your resurrection, and the forgiveness that we have in you, and our confidence is in you. Lord, some listening may feel discouraged because the struggle is still there. Lord, we ask you to give them supernatural peace and trust. And we declare that truth of Romans 8 over those who belong to Christ, that there's no condemnation in him. Let the voice of accusation lose its hold. Where your spirit is correcting us, give us those willing hearts to repent and obey. We need your strength to resist temptation. You faced all of these things that we faced while you were man on earth, and we're facing them now, but you sympathize with us.

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preach the word. Be prepared in season and out of season. Correct, rebuke, and encourage with great patience and careful instruction. 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

0: That's Aidan King and Benjamin William Hastings with Yahweh featuring Bella Taylor Smith right here on Victory 91.5. I am Duncan, and I want to share yesterday's Our Daily Bread devotional with you. It is called David's Deliverance, and it's out of 1 Samuel 21:10 through 15. Here it is. In the semifinals of his high school wrestling tournament, Dave cracked a rib on his right side. He won the match, but wondered how he'd survive the championship with a damaged ribcage. In the finals, David limped out to the mat on his left, uninjured leg. So his opponent targeted Dave's left leg throughout the match. Dave protected his right side, and he won. Another Dave used deception to extract himself from a tough situation. David had been fleeing a murderous king, Saul. He found refuge among Israel's enemies, but word soon got to the enemy king that David was a Hebrew war hero. Fearing for his life, David pretended to be insane, making marks on the floor of the gate and letting saliva run down his beard. Now, that's just crazy. But this ploy worked. Good people can debate such tactics and arrive at different conclusions. But Psalm 34 sheds light on David's experience. There, David credited not his deception, but God for his deliverance. He's saying, I sought the Lord and he delivered me from all my fears. And again, this poor man called and the Lord saved him out of all of his troubles. David had sought safety with the Philistines, but he found his only reliable refuge when he turned to God. And so when we have circumstances, when have those circumstances caused you to take desperate measures that you may have ended up regretting? What does turning to God first mean? How does turning to God change your response? And so I just thought that was kind of a clever thing, especially with David. Just in chapter 21, David is on the run from Saul and he's hiding amongst those Philistines, Israel's enemies. And he pretended to be insane because it was believed. In fact, this is the reason why, because it was believed that harming somebody who was insane would bring them misfortune. So David knew that. And as he took desperate measures to escape his death, his psalms exhibit his trust in God. He wrote, "When I'm afraid, I put my trust in you. When trouble strikes, we too can put our trust in God." So I hope you know that. Let's turn to the Lord first. We've got some great music coming up. We got Cade Thompson with One Day at a Time right here on Victory.
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2: The Lord says, "I don't judge by outward appearance. I look on the heart." But we all judge by outward appearance, don't we? We make evaluations on how people look. Even when you take a photo, let's take a group photo. Then you take it. I'm going to post it. Let me see it first. And if you don't like the way you look, you say, please don't post.

0: that photo. But we place so much emphasis on the outward appearance. Did you know that $16 billion a year is spent on cosmetic surgery? That's Newport Beach only. God looks on the heart.
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0: bringing out some classics with Robbie C. Band with Sing to Jesus on Victory 91.5. Robbie is from Houston, Texas, and his music grew out of years of just leading worship at this unique place called Ecclesia there in Houston. And you may actually also know this band's song, literally called Song of Hope. It's that one. It's like, I will sing a song of hope, sing along. God of heaven, come down, heaven, come down. Such a good song. I remember that from like when I was first, you know, kind of getting into Christian music in the just around 2010 or so. And so I feel like that was already kind of out for a while by that point. But one of his big ones right there, and that's from his album, Give Yourself Away. Got some great stuff on there. There's actually just like this warmth to his sound. He's a little rough around the edges, you know, in a good way. But those acoustics, you know, the acoustic guitars, really focus on that. I feel like you got a lot of synthesizer and electrics these days. And that was, you know, his focus was just very acoustic and just a powerful voice, powerful songs. And if this song, Sing to Jesus, caught your attention, there's just this huge library of songs from Robbie C. Band to spend some time with. Classic artist, been around a while. And now it is time for Truth Matters. Today, we are sharing the beginning of Pastor Chuck Ramsey's Sunday message from Restoration Church in Alpharetta. It's called Vertical Church 3.0. And this actually may not be from this past Sunday, but it's one that he does on Sundays. He speaks every Sunday at Restoration Church in Alpharetta, 410 Rucker Road. 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
1: 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Jesus taught that knowing the truth brings real freedom, and that's what this time is all about. 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
2: I'm excited this morning. We're going to revisit a subject that I do once or twice a year, vertical church. And I just want to help everybody understand, if you're new, maybe you've never heard me share this, or you were in the mixer where I shared briefly, or you've been in the growth track where Pastor Munn or Kimberly have shared an abbreviated version of this. I share it so that everybody can kind of stay on the same page. We're a unique church, and there's a unique calling on this church. And so as we talk about it, go here with me. So it's Matthew 16, and Simon Peter, he had a unique way of always putting his foot in his mouth. If he was thinking it, he was saying it. If he was feeling it, he was saying it. How many know that'll get you in trouble? And so with the disciples, Jesus said, and it's the summit point in Jesus' ministry, the theologians say in Matthew 16, when Jesus says, all right, y'all been watching me do ministry for 3 years. Who do people say I am? And they say, Jeremiah, one of the prophets, Elijah. And then Jesus got personal. He said, y'all know the story. Jesus said, but who do you say I am? Simon Peter jumps up and says, I think you're the Christ, the Son of the living God. Well, that was a big statement, and Jesus said, cha-ching, bingo, that's right. And you didn't figure that out on your own. The Holy Spirit, my Father, he revealed that to you. And then it goes from there. And so you can imagine Peter with all the disciples, he's the one who spoke up. And so he's going, you know, like, bye, guys, be more like me. And then Jesus goes and he says, I'm going to build my church on people like you who have that kind of revelation. Peter. And then Jesus goes on, he says, and the day is coming soon when they will come and arrest me, try me, and crucify me. And Peter says, oh, no, Lord, that's not going to happen. And then he went from hero to goat in like three verses. And Jesus says, get thee behind me, Satan. Like, wait, what? And so that ends chapter 16. Well, chapter 17, you know, the Bible was not divided into chapters. So it's just a few verses later. It says, some 6 days later, Jesus chose Peter, James, and John. And he took them up to the Mount of Transfiguration. Supernatural event, hard to even explain, nothing like it. And so Peter had to be going, look at us. It's just me and you and James and John. So I didn't totally blow it. And Jesus is there, and there's this glorious, he just began to shine like a bright light, like whiter than anything ever. And then there appears Moses, and then Elijah. And then each of them, Moses is a picture of the law, the word. And Elijah, one of the prophets, and Jesus. Now, Peter, he says the most obvious thing. He goes, it is good that we are here. And my prayer is today, I want you to catch that picture. I believe everybody should be at a church that's alive, they love it, and they're called to be there. And they're loved by the people there. They're growing in their purpose. And I believe that it should be regularly on your top of your mind. It is good that I am here. That there is a Moses, there's a value for the word, the law of God. There's a Holy Spirit unction, and there's a prophetic life and Jesus is present. How many of you could right now say, you know, of all the churches

that could be. It's good that I'm here at this one. Amen? Seriously. And so when we talk about vertical church, just an update, I want to talk to you like a father to his children. I often, in fact, every Sunday I do that, really. I just feel like that's what the Lord does. But I want to talk to you about understanding the value of the church, not just the church, your family. Paul says in Ephesians that God's intent was that now, Old Testament's gone, we're in the New Testament, Jesus came, he's been resurrected, he ascended to go to be the Father, Holy Spirit has come. And Paul says, God's intent now through the church, that the manifold wisdom of God should be made known to the rulers and authorities in heavenly realms. Like, that's a whole sermon. Paul says, the church, God wants to make known his manifold wisdom to the spirit realms, rulers and authorities, through the church. I want us to understand that the church, where you go to church, your spiritual people, man, it's so important. Vertical Church, the book, and the subtitle is What Every Heart Longs For and What Every Church Can Be. Do you know you have a hole in your heart that only God can fill? And all of us know there's something greater. And all of us long for, psychologists call it, a searching and a longing for the transcendent. That's only God, the spiritual world. And in this book, James McDonald talks about experiences in church that he describes them like this: window rattling, earth shattering, life altering encounters with the living God. Come on, somebody. How many of you? That's happening around here. In the last service, we had a couple that's struggling, their marriage hanging by a thread. And the wife came last Saturday to the Saturday Resurrection Weekend service. She was so moved, she begged her husband, come with me tomorrow. And they came last Sunday in the 12:30 service. And he sat here in Pastor Dylan's arms, his husband, and wept like a baby. And he told me after the last service, he said, Pastor Chuck, I was getting ready to lose it all. God saved my marriage and my family, my life. And here, sitting on the front row in the last service, window rattling. Man, the music was rattling. My heart, I could feel the bass in my heart. I love these new subs, but you better have check your pacemaker, you know, if you're going to sit up front. But an earth shattering. God, shatter this worldly culture, anti-God, and life-altering encounters with the living God. Do y'all know that's nothing less? We should not be satisfied unless people are experiencing life-altering encounters with God. You, Hunter, who God just reached out, you went to Goodwill and bought a King James Bible still in the plastic, started reading it. Young man in his 20s, read it through, and then went to five churches looking for a church where the church and the Bible were similar. He said it was when he was walking up the sidewalk to be here for the well on a Thursday night when he said, I think I found it. Are y'all out there? This is what church can be. So vertical church, we're not a horizontal church. What's a horizontal church? It, for one, it's what most of us have spent the last 30 years in. Horizontal church asks questions like, what do people like? How do we get people to come? You know, horizontal, our neighbors, those that live around us. How can we keep them coming? And the focus in a horizontal church is on growing the number of people attending. Focus is on bigger crowds. And it puts the emphasis then on performance, not participation as priests. A horizontal church makes consumers, not priests who serve. It places an emphasis on program over his presence. It's
leader-centric.

It's built around a person instead of shared ministry, responsibility, and ownership, participation. And this is what most of us have come from, horizontal church. But we're a vertical church, and a vertical church asks different questions. Vertical church says, what does God like? He tells us here, right? How do we get God to come? And when he comes, how can we keep him coming? Now you would think, how do we get God in his church? That's easy. He's going to be here. It's harder than you think. Do you know this planet in its fallen nature, Earth, has not been very welcoming to Jesus, to God? In Luke chapter 2, verse 7, it says, when Mary was ready to birth the second person of the Trinity, the incarnate God, Jesus, says there was no room for him in the inn. In Luke chapter 9, Jesus said, the Son of Man has no place to lay his head. In Revelation 3:20, the last picture of Jesus in the Bible dealing with the church, he's on the outside doing what? Knocking. And he says, read it. Here I am! Exclamation point. If any man will open the door, I will come in. And so we see, wow, that we're not as engaged with him in his church as he wants to be. In 1995, November, the book called The Purpose-Driven Church came out. You may remember Purpose-Driven Life. And in it, they planted a church in Los Angeles, and it grew to like tens of thousands, 40 or 50,000, still exist. And the strategy, they said, what we did was we went around Orange County and we knocked on 8,000 doors and we asked them, what would you like to find in a church? What would you like for us to do, not to do? What, if you came, what would offend you? And so they built a church with that in mind. And that church, that book became wildly popular. And it set off a whole generation of churches built around horizontal goals. And but in a vertical church, the focus is not on growing bigger crowds, but on growing bigger people who have a better understanding of their purpose and calling as disciples. Did you hear what I just said? Not bigger crowds, bigger people. In a vertical church, it's presence, his presence over performance. Thank God. The emphasis is on his presence, not the talent, the skill, the performance. In a vertical church, we're about building priests who know how to steward his presence. And you would go, well, it's easy. Just steward his presence. Everybody look. Do you know when God shows up, it's amazing how fruitful a church gets? And the next temptation is, who's going to take credit for it? And people, it's amazing when God begins to use people throughout scripture and human history. When God shows up and begins to do amazing things, people want to take credit for it. But in a vertical church, there are priests who know how to steward, and they'll fight to steward his presence and to keep it and not offend him. And so it's to build priests, chosen people, royal priesthood, holy nation, people belonging to God. In a vertical church, there are servant leaders, not just leaders who have an eye for excellence. That's become the whole trend. No, it's leaders who know how to serve. They're servant leaders. Come on, somebody. So there's no hierarchy, but a place where everyone serves. Leadership is servanthood. And then lastly, it's decentralized ministry, shared ownership. It's not built around a person or personality, but it's Jesus-centric. Jesus is the star of the show. He's the one exalted. He's the one worshiped. Look at me, Restoration Church. Your job is to lift Jesus up. His job is to draw all men unto himself. Come on, we need to get good at lifting Jesus up. Amen? So in 2015, when I stumbled across this book, I was on Amazon. You know how on Amazon, when you buy a book and then you're getting ready to check out and pay for it, Amazon says, hey, everybody that bought that book bought this one too. And if you're smart, you'll

right, you're like, all right, I'll get that one too. And then he goes, hey, everybody bought those two together. They bought this. And it's like a web you can't get out of. I can't even remember what book I was ordering, but when I saw it, I saw Vertical Church. And then I scrolled down, read some of the comments of people who had bought it and read it. And I was like, I want that book. I got that book. And listen, by the grace of God, God put that book in my library. I literally read it and wept. I talked to Candace about it from chapter to chapter. Now I've told hundreds of pastors, you've got to read this book. It so profoundly touched me that I got on a plane not long after reading it, went to Chicago to see the guy who wrote it. And I'll never forget standing in his altar, big old church in Chicago, shook his hand. I said, James, I just have to tell you, thank you. Your book literally saved my pastoral ministry. How did it save my pastoral ministry? Well, you got to understand, in 2005, I was just turned off by the Western church. The Western church was so shallow, so trendy oriented. And it's like, I lived in a neighborhood and everybody in my cul-de-sac went to church, but nobody lived like it made any difference in their life. And so we went for 10 years. And I led a house church. We raised our children in the real formative years of our children. They were sitting in a room with 35 adults and children. And that shaped them. In 2015 is when I read this book, and I began to feel the burden. I said to Candace, if we were not in ministry, where would we even go to church? And where can we hear a message? And the Lord began to speak to us. And God said, I'm preparing you back for another season of traditional ministry. And now, do you know last Sunday was marked 9 years I've been the senior pastor here. And the first Sunday was in 2017. It was literally April 1st. That was my first Sunday here. April Fool's on the church. You know, you got a new pastor. April Fool's. But I don't know if this interests you, but man, if we can get this in our spirit, because the church, all of God's eggs are in that basket. The church is the hope of the world. You know, whole term ecclesia, people go, churches ought to stay out of politics. You don't even understand what the word church means. And now I'm not talking about like how we currently understand it, but I'm talking about the church is the governing body in the earth anointed by God. And so here we are. After all of this misplaced understanding about who the church is, there were sincere people trying to reach people who are far from God, but they placed the emphasis on the wrong things. And then out of that book, I'm talking not the Vertical Church, but the purpose-driven, there were seminars, conferences where seeker-sensitive strategies were shared, all well-meaning, sincere people. And we made church, hear me, we made church a place where people were not offended, but God was. And the Holy Spirit was grieved. And we grew big crowds, but we lost the power. We lost what makes a church, the Holy Spirit. And Jesus said in John 16, the Holy Spirit will convict the world of sin and righteousness. And both of those things are necessary. Sin and righteousness. Sin when you're doing wrong. Righteousness when you're doing right, but the enemy tries to shame you and guilt you. You need the Holy Spirit to go, no, you're a child of God. How many are thankful for that? The Holy Spirit reminds me when I need to straighten up and reminds me, hey, you are straight. No matter what the devil says to you. And while we wanted to help people far from God, we got them saved, but we couldn't get them delivered. We couldn't get them discipled. People were going to church, but their lives were not being changed. Read this with me. Just listen. The church that Jesus is building is a life-changing, community-impacting, transformative force in the world today. The church is the hope of the world. If you believe that, can you shout amen? Amen. The church has been impotent, no power.

power, jacked up strategy, bad motives. God help us. Because Jesus said, I tell you that you are Peter, and on this rock I will build my church, and the gates of hell or Hades will not prevail or overcome the church. How many of you are thankful you're in the church? Now, the lowest estimate, the church is, if the church was in business, we're in free fall. Our stock, you better sell it. But we're not in business. Do you know over the last 12 years, on average, the lower estimates say 4,000 evangelical churches in America are closing every year. The higher estimates say 7,000. I think it's around 6,500 evangelical churches close their doors every year. And they think that it spiked last year in 2025, where just last year we saw 15,000 churches board up the windows, shut down, and sell the property. What is happening? I'll tell you what's happening. The lights are on, but nobody's home. God is not home. God has been offended too long by human, man-centered strategies. And if God isn't showing up, you better have a good program of entertainment. Lots of talent if you want the people to keep coming. Sadly, there is a lot of talent. There is a good show in a lot of places. But brothers and sisters, you are created to long for something transcendent. There's something deep in every one of us that knows there is something I am built and wired to experience, and it is the living God. There is a hole in your heart that you will not be satisfied until God fills that hole. We are hungry for Him. Can I get a witness? So, with all of that said, real quick, what is a vertical church? There are four components. Number one, a vertical church is marked by unashamed adoration, worship. When Jesus is worshiped in spirit and in truth, God sends His glory, His manifest presence. The weight of who He is can't be felt in a room. When there's unashamed adoration, real worship, the Bible says that He is enthroned amidst the praises of His people. Are you stuck in your life? Just start praising God. His kingdom will come and be in advance. When you enthrone Him with praise, things happen. He is enthroned. You see, in a vertical church, unashamed adoration, it's worship, not music. It's worship, not singing. It's worship in spirit and in truth. Not just in truth, not just in spirit, not shoulders up only or shoulders down only. When the spirit-filled church, and this is our corner on the market, we get spirit and truth, not just emotion, hype, not just good doctrine, but no life. We get good doctrine and Holy Spirit. Watch out, devil. Seriously. And when a church can embrace both spirit and in truth, come on, somebody. Lives will be changed. When He comes, when God comes in the room, you won't have to hype it. You won't have to say, God is here. Everybody will know. How many have experienced His presence in the last few weeks around here, last couple years? How about in the last 30 minutes? Praise God for it. He has a way of meeting people right where they are. And we need that in this church. A sweet lady that was just overcome the Holy Spirit last week. We didn't know this. I had not met her. But her husband committed suicide 2 years ago. We didn't know that. And you can judge and go, what's she doing falling out? Holy Spirit met her right where she is. And as I said, that stuff happened in the Bible. John said, when I saw Jesus, I felt like a dead man. So when the stuff in the Bible starts happening, don't get scared.

0: when stuff that's happening in the Bible starts happening here, get excited, because that means God is here. Amen? So I got it. You got to take a little pop quiz here. Nobody likes a pop quiz. I didn't tell you have it, but you have it. How will you know if you're a vertical worshiper? Well, there's four things. Number one, your worship individually is vertical. You sing to the Lord, not the person's head, back of their head in front of you. You sing to the Lord. That's actually two things. You sing. How many of you sang this morning? How many of you are glad other people were singing so loud people couldn't hear you? It's a beauty. And I'm preaching to the choir. This is Restoration Church. Man, we worship around here. And but do you sing? And do you think about what you're singing? And do you sing to the Lord? Number two, keep it simple. You don't have to go to seminary or be trained as a worshiper or a vocalist. You just sing to the Lord vertically. Keep it simple. And then thirdly, allow your emotions to get involved. We don't live by emotions, but our emotions, thank God for them, they do get involved. And when you start worshiping vertically, it will involve your emotions, not from your head up only. You get your heart into it. And then lastly, it'll be physical. We want to get physical. Just trying to keep y'all awake in the 12-party service.
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0: Michael Boggs with Safe Valley of the Shadows right here on Victory 91.5. I am Duncan. I hope you enjoyed that message from Pastor Chuck Ramsey about a vertical church, and that is such a powerful thing. We don't want to be a horizontal church. We want to focus our attention on the Lord above in our church, in our lives, and as a people. And so your version of a victory may not look the same to me, is what that song said. Such a powerful line. And Psalm 23:4 says, "Yea, though I walk through the valley of the shadow of death, I will fear no evil, for thou art with me." Let's pray. Lord, we praise you because you are our faithful shepherd, and you lead us. You leave the 99 for the one. And you know all the things that we don't know. And we just ask that you would come near to our listeners. Give them peace in the middle of their battles. And you fight their battles. They only need to let go and let you work. Lord, your word says that even in the valley, you are with us. And so we hold tightly onto that today. And we thank you for it, because we don't know the steps ahead, and we don't need to see that whole way forward. In fact, your version of victory might not look the same to us, but we can trust the shepherd who is leading us. Lord, guide us, protect us, and keep our hearts close to you. We praise you for your goodness, your mercy, and your faithfulness. In Jesus' name, amen.
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Chelsea Plank with I'm Going on Victory 91.5. You know, football fans, this one is for you. And it happened right here in Atlanta. And you might know it. It seems pretty historical. On October 7th, 1916, so way back, Georgia Tech beat Cumberland 222 points to zero. Yes, 222 in one football game. And I feel like, you know, if this were today, I mean, you just leave to go get a snack, go to the kitchen, go grab yourself a snack, come back, and then you're just wondering, like, is the scoreboard working? What happened? I mean, Georgia Tech's coach was John Heisman. Yes, that Heisman. And there was a little history between these two schools. Earlier that year, Cumberland had beaten Tech's baseball team 22-0. Kind of funny. Heisman coached that team, too. So apparently, he remembered. I mean, Cumberland had dropped its football program, but the game with Tech was still on that schedule. So they just like threw together just a bunch of frat guys, apparently, who had a little bit of skill, and they just hastily assembled Cumberland's team, and they ended up facing a very good Georgia Tech team, and it did not go well. Tech scored 32 touchdowns, and Cumberland didn't even manage to get a first down. It is the most lopsided score in college football history. And the football from that game actually survived many years later. A Georgia Tech graduate bought it at an auction and then donated it back to the school.

0: Just imagine explaining that, you know, when you get home, you say, I bought an old football. Well, how old? Well, let me tell you about what happened on October 7th, 1916. So there you go. Just a little football history for your Wednesday. And if your team has had rough games recently, you know, there's a pretty good chance that it was a little bit closer than that game right there. Next, we got Doe with On God coming up right here on Victory 91.5. Spirit of
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0: Danny Gokey with Jesus Over Everything on Victory 91.5. Here is actually a devotional from Billy Graham called Longings of the Soul. Let me read that right from the text. October 6th, you can pull up his devotionals at billygraham.org. And it's always just, they're not long, so they're actually really a good thing for you to just kind of check for the day and read and get a little bit of Jesus in your heart. And it says, blessed are they which do hunger and thirst after righteousness, for they shall be filled. That is Matthew 5:6. And here's the text from his devotional. It has been my privilege to know what it means to walk in the way of Christ. What a thrilling, joyous experience it is to wake up every morning and know His presence is in the room. What a thrilling, joyous experience it is to know in the evening where the sun is setting, the peace of God as you go to bed and to sleep the sleep of only those who know Christ. What a joy it is to walk in the eternal and permanent experience of Christ. Do you hunger for such a walk? Do you long for such joy, peace, contentment, abandonment, and adventure in your own soul? If this is your hunger and desire, then God will do exactly what He has promised to do, and He will fill you. Every promise God has ever made, He has kept or will keep. And he's got a prayer for the day is, thank you, Lord, for the promise of filling my life with your love. Powerful one from Billy Graham right there at billygraham.org. Make sure you go check that out each day if you want to, and I'm sure it will bless your soul every single day. And Tarian is up next with Feels Like Heaven, and then we got the Afters with New Day, New Life right here on Victory.
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0: Neil Carpenter and We the Kingdom with the Way Up on Victory 91.5. I am Duncan. So good to be with you. Do you have silly old pictures of yourself that just take you right back? All that nostalgia. Before you really understood everything that was out there, we have these pictures of us, you know, when we're little. And I sure have a couple that I've just got in a little photo flippable photo album thing that I've just kind of carried with me my whole life, I guess. You know, I appreciate that feeling of nostalgia, but, you know, I try not to get too caught up because we certainly cannot live in the past, but some of those pictures are just funny. I mean, they're just funny. There's actually one of me from when I was about 7 or 8, probably, living in New Orleans with my aunt and uncle while they were actually going to seminary out there, and I had a neighborhood friend that I played outside with every day, and on one nice day, my aunt snapped a picture of me riding my bike. Helmet on, shorts, and cowboy boots. Yep, cowboy boots on a bike with shorts. What a free spirit I was. And then there's a picture of one of the first big concerts I ever went to with my dad, and it was actually out in Dallas, Texas. I was, you know, probably 9 or 10, I think. But it was a concert with these big names. You probably heard them. Tim McGraw, Faith Hill, Martina McBride, Kenny Chesney, Asleep at the Wheel, I think was one of them. And a bunch of other artists were there. And I was ready in dress and everything. And I'll tell you what I was wearing. I was wearing Wranglers, that white t-shirt, if you get my reference, a big belt buckle, cowboy boots, cowboy hat, the whole outfit. And then around my wrist sat a Pikachu camera, you know, Pokemon. I had a Pikachu camera around my wrist, just cheesing for the picture. So I had the whole getup, looking like a real cowboy. And then there was a Pikachu camera. And I remember wanting to be like my dad. I mean, dad was a true cowboy, I guess you could say. There's other words for that. And dad had everything but that Pikachu camera around his wrist. What a slacker. I mean, those are fun pictures to have, especially when you can just remember how happy you were, or, you know, you can remember who you were with when somebody took them. And, you know, even if that outfit that you're wearing raises a few questions these days, because you're like, what was I thinking? Who approved my outfit? Who let me leave the house like that? Well, you know, we're just kids. We can't help it. But glad that we get to have those experiences and pictures to look back on, right? We got Eric Nider coming up with Praise You All the Same right here. And we got prayer at the top of the hour right here on Victory 91.5.
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In the beginning was the Word, and the Word was with God, and the Word was God. 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

That's SCU Worship with Abby Gambo and Kaylee Bryant right here. Keep me right here on Victory 91.5. You know, I just wanted to pray about something specific this break, this time together. And it's usually easier to offer our help to somebody than to admit that we ourselves could use a little help. And we like saying things like, I've got it. And then when somebody means well and they come and help you and you just come back and you say, well, I need a say in how things are done, even though I've given that away. I've finally allowed somebody to take something off my plate, but then I just keep trying to grab back control of those things. And, you know, that can become especially tender as our parents get older. And that person who may have taught you how to drive or all these things in life, they may need you to now take care of them and kind of keep them on taken care of and taking them to appointments and whatever that is. And you're just figuring out how to help while respecting that that person's your mom. That person is your dad. You know, and there's some love. There's a lot of love in that. And but sometimes there's just a lot of frustration on both sides. And it's hard to accept help because that's your mom. That's your dad. That's somebody that took care of you your whole life. And now you got to take care of them. And it can be really frustrating and difficult. And so I want to pray for families who are experiencing this and people who are just taking care of their loved ones. Let's pray together. Father, we praise you for your faithfulness through every stage of our life. We thank you for Jesus and for welcoming us when we come to you for help. Lord, for those who are caring for an aging parent or somebody just caring for somebody, you know the decisions that they face each day and all of those conversations that they dread having, interactions that they dread having, because it's just difficult when you're in this situation. Some may feel alone in this responsibility. Lord, I pray that you give them strength and comfort. Provide someone dependable to help out. Or give them patience when things come up again. Help them speak gently with each other and listen carefully to each other and know when to apologize. Give families wisdom about care decisions. Help them share the responsibility.

0: frustrating or even frightening. I just pray that you help them feel heard and respected. Your word in Isaiah 46:40 promises that even to old age and gray hairs, you will sustain your people. And so we declare your faithfulness over these families. You've made us, and we depend on your care. We praise you, Lord, because that care does not run out. As we grow older, we gain new responsibilities. And Lord, we cover everyone on our prayer list. Some may be going through this very, very thing. And anyone who is facing a challenge right now, would you help them? Come to their aid in whatever they need from you and be with the people who have these added responsibilities, and help them do it out of love, not out of that responsibility. Do it out of love. In Jesus' name, amen.
1: The Lord is near to all who call on Him, to all who call on Him in truth. 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

Cain and Baca with My Salvation on Victory 91.5. I am Duncan, and you know, parents, sometimes you learn something about your child because you asked just a question after they got home from school or something like that. I know my nephew used to literally just say one-word answers. When you ask him how his day is, it's good. And, you know, you're trying to fish things out. I don't have kids, but I got a nephew. And so I'm constantly, like, hearing these conversations over the phone. They live in Tennessee. So it's, you know, that's how we communicate as often as we can, is through phone and FaceTime. And they don't ask full sentence. They don't answer full sentence questions. So, you know, I mean, you ask them, how was school? Who did you sit with? How was lunch? And, you know, that's exactly how Isaac's mom learned that he had bought lunch for a classmate, and he is our student of the week, if you haven't heard yet. He saw that his friend only had a couple of small things to eat, asking whether or not he wanted some more. And then he used his lunch account to help. Now, he is not supposed to do that, apparently, but it's like one of these things where, now, we're not going to get mad at you because you did something really good for somebody. And then he went on with his day after that. And his mom had asked about, like, his lunch. How was your lunch? Because she makes it for him. And so she said, how was your lunch today? And so he answered, well, here's what happened. And Isaac, because he's our student of the week, he actually got to come into the studio on Monday. And by the way, he is a fifth grader at Pools Mill Elementary School right here in Cumming, where our station is. And anyway, his parents came in Monday, and he was so comfortable just sitting. It's like he just jumped up on it. He actually did. He just, like, plopped up onto the chair. And I was like, oh, I'm glad that that chair wasn't, like, because some of these chairs fall forward really bad. And I was just worried. I was like, I'm so glad that didn't just fall over just then when he plopped up into that chair. And you could just see how proud his parents were of him, just sitting in that chair, super respectful, just excited to just talk about you know, what he's here for. And so student of the week, you know, if that brings a student to your mind right now in your life, somebody maybe

0: you're their guardian and you are, or you're their parent, we would love to hear about those students. And you can nominate them if they're kindergarten through 12th grade. You can nominate them at victory.radio. Just scroll down. There's a little header there that says Student of the Week. Make sure you tell us their story. Share something that shows us who they are. And maybe it's their kindness, their effort, or the way that they've encouraged somebody. Whatever it is, whatever you've taught them that they're now showing to others, that would be awesome. Weekly winners receive Victory Swag, that studio tour, that on-air interview, and then every student is nominated who they are also eligible for the Student of the Month. Even if they aren't selected for that weekly thing, they could still get Student of the Month, which carries these prizes, a MacBook Neo or a Nintendo Switch 2 with AirPods. They get that choice, and that's thanks to Milton Montessori Schools. And we're going to announce that Student of the Month at the end of the month, so be waiting around for that, but make sure you get those nominations in. We'll celebrate another monthly winner then. And Isaac, congratulations again. Right now, we've got Matt Hammett with Days God Gave coming up right here on Victory 91.5.
1: There's a mountain in Galilee where Jesus once sat down and challenged the way people live. Hey, this is Pastor Josh Mayo of Cross Church here in Cumming, Georgia. This September, let's climb that mountain together, one teaching at a time. We're calling it the Jesus Way. 12 weeks walking through the greatest teaching ever given, the Sermon on the Mount. Jesus didn't come just to get you into heaven someday. He came to teach you how to really live right now. 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

0: The Young Escape featuring 10th Avenue North with Because of God on Victory 91.5. And you know how you can just sing along with the whole song and you realize something, you realize you were thinking about something else the whole time. I do that with like books. I do that with even TV shows or something. And I'm just distracted, you know, the grocery list, conversations from earlier, whatever it is that's distracting me. And, you know, First 15 has a devotional from first15.org called Choosing to Worship. And its central thought is that we can intentionally give God our attention and affection today. And our worship matters to God in heaven. And Jesus describes the Father seeking people who will worship in spirit and truth in John 4:23. And this devotional points to the woman in Mark 14 who poured expensive perfume over Jesus. Other people criticized what she had done. I mean, it was a year's wage. Jesus received it, though, as something beautiful. Her love for him was worth expressing, even at a year's wage poured over his feet, even when the rest of that room, they just did not understand what she was doing. And that gives us something to consider when we worship together or when a song comes on just on this station, the next one's coming up, whatever it may be. And we can choose to mean what we're singing. And so that happens, like as a worship leader, I always try to tell my team, you know, in the past when I was the one leading these rehearsals, and I'd say, you know, just make sure that when you're singing, you're not just singing along, you know, like karaoke, you know, sing and feel those words, understand those words as you're singing, because we're singing truth and we really want to hide those words on our heart, in our mind, you know, and they really help edify us. And so we can praise God for who he is, and we let that love shape the way that we treat people and the decisions that we make throughout the day as well. So maybe start with something that you know about him. You know about his mercy. You know about his patience. You know about his holiness. Just take a minute to speak to him about that. Let's worship him. Lord, I praise you because you have been faithful to me. So let yourself finish that thought before moving on to those next things. Don't get so distracted. Let's give him our attention for just a moment. Let's do that in these upcoming worship songs we got. We got V Rose with The Young Dangerous Heart. Ooh, that sounds fun right here on Victory 91.5.
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0: Zach Williams and Ben Fuller with Wait For Me on Victory 91.5. Well, my time with you is wrapping up right here, and I'll be back again with you tomorrow, 10 a.m. Eastern. And now I am headed to the church part of my Wednesday rehearsal and service tonight. I hope you have somewhere to go tonight, to a church. I know some churches, sometimes they'll do it on like a Tuesday. I know my grandmother's church does it on Tuesday nights, and so sometimes their students come to my church on Wednesday nights because they can do two in a week. And so whatever your schedule looks like, I just hope you have somewhere you can go to on a midweek. Sometimes we just need that midweek refresher, just refreshment by through community, through the word, through worship. And so I hope you have somewhere you can go on a Wednesday night. And if your calendar still has a few things left on it, I'm right there with you. We can all just have full calendars together. And before I go, just one more congratulations to Isaac, our student of the week, that fifth grader at Pools Mill Elementary School in Cumming. Loved having him here, sharing his story, getting to meet his family. Parents, legal guardians, tell us about your kiddo. I don't know how many times we got to say it. No, I'm just kidding. Literally, to go to victory.radio. We really do want to hear about your kiddo and just all the awesome things they may be doing, you know, things that maybe you taught them. And they're starting to show all these things in their life, these little signs that they've been listening to you, you know? You may be seeing something wonderful in them that the rest of us would never hear about unless you told us. We would love the chance to celebrate them too, just like you are. And a reminder for tomorrow morning, Donna Rodriguez, our morning show host, is giving away a pair of tickets each day this week during that 8 a.m. hour. And they are for Crowder at First Baptist Woodstock on October 30th, and that's got Wren Collective and Benjamin William Hastings going to be there as well. So cool. And, you know, just make sure you tune in during that time. And there's, we've had winners. We've had Griselda won on Monday. She already came to get her tickets. Ashley won Tuesday. And I believe Joan won today. And the concert falls on Ashley's birthday. So that's pretty cool. And, you know, it's a good birthday plan. Two tickets. So she's going to get to invite her bestie, you know? Griselda can invite her bestie. Joan, invite your bestie. I don't know who that is. Could be your own, like a spouse or somebody, but invite your bestie. Listen to Donna tomorrow morning at 8 a.m. hour. Follow her instructions for your chance to win tomorrow or Friday. Corey King takes the mic at the top of the hour for prayer, so stick around for that. Thank you for spending part of your Wednesday with me. Coming up, we got For King and Country, What If I Told You, right here on Victory 91.5.
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On the night you fall in all the pieces, you can bring your lonely heart to Jesus. What if I told you that I believe it?

Lord will keep you from all harm. He will watch over your life. The Lord will watch over your coming and going, both now and forevermore. 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

That's Anna Golden. There's still power in the blood on Victory 91.5. And in Hebrews chapter 9, verse 14, it says, how much more will the blood of Christ, who through the eternal spirit offered himself without blemish to God, purify our conscience from dead works to serve the living God? And I love that this is something else that his blood does. You purify our conscience. We've all experienced a conscience that knows regret and shame and so many different things. And you want our conscience to be cleansed and clear. And I like that reminder. You don't call us to dead works. You call us to a real relationship. You're not just calling us to religion. You're calling us to yourself today and every day. We get to serve the living God. And that is the whole goal of our Christian walk, is to serve you well. You came to serve us and you laid your life down, and now we get to serve you. And I pray that we look for as many ways to do that, as many ways to serve you, that we wouldn't miss out either on the blessings of serving you. You remind us in your word that there's eternal rewards for the way that we live on this earth, the way that we serve you. I thank you that your blood is still at work in our life, that your sacrifice is still doing so much in us and through us, that we get to walk in salvation. We get to walk this lifestyle out with you. But we have a new heart and mind in Christ, a new spirit. Remind us that there's still power in your blood to overcome things in our life. You've overcome what we could never overcome without you. And I thank you that today and every day you're there offering your help to continue conquering the devil, conquering the enemy in our life. Help us to see your power at work in our story, in our future. In Jesus' name, amen.

0: That's North Point Inside Out. The best is yet to come. I'm Victory 91.5. You can track down the artist, the song, so much more on our app and on our website, victory.radio. When you click on the website, you'll see Student of the Week. And this week, Isaac, he won. And he just had such a great story of helping somebody that did not have lunch, that was going to go hungry. And he wanted to be like Jesus to them. And so we want to celebrate that. We want to hear what your kids are doing. So there's a couple of questions on there. And just let us know some reasons that you're proud of them. And then they'll be entered to win Student of the Month as well. And thanks to Milton Montessori Schools, there's a great prize for them to pick. A Student of the Month, they get to choose between a brand new Mac Neo or Nintendo Switch 2 and some new AirPods. And coming up, we're going to hear from Ken Ham, Answers in Genesis, and then Megan Tibbetts with Satisfy.
1: 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The intense pressure and heat transformed flood deposits into super hard rocks with gems. Magma rising from the mantle picked up these gems, bringing them to the surface. Others were brought up by crashing plates. We only have sapphires and rubies because of the processes of the flood of Noah's day.
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That's Bella Santander. Search me. I'm Victory 91.5. And there's a ministry called the Grace Scripts. And they said that everywhere you are, Jesus is. Everywhere that you're going to go, He is. Everywhere that you fear, Jesus is. Everywhere that's uncertain, He is. Everywhere your loved ones go, Jesus is. Everywhere. Therefore, the

0: preparation, the provision, the protection is absolute. And you can struggle with fear, anxiety, loneliness, pain from the enemy, but the Lord, He wants you to experience this knowing that you can walk in the Holy Spirit. You can deny your flesh, what you're feeling, experience His presence, release control, rest in His plan, process some healing with God, release the old, and He's going to awaken you to His presence in your life, to who He is, where you are, everywhere you are. He's going with you. And I like that reminder that we don't have to be without Him. I think that's something that maybe you feel like, Lord, where are you? Maybe you're there today. Like, God, I want to feel you. And He wants to show you that He is so, so close, that He really is in your midst. His word reminds us that He's in our midst. My daughter today, she was making me laugh because she's pretending to come up with Bible verses on her own. And she was asking me, is that in the Bible? And, you know, she's saying cute things, but I was like, no, like, we don't make up the Bible. Like, we are reading the Bible, and it's, you know, something that God has already said and that He's put there for us to hold on to stand on and not to change, or, you know, it's not something that we make up. And it was neat because she's trying to wrap her mind around that this isn't something that I'm just saying or somebody else is saying. This is what God has said and declared from the beginning. And we need to get back in His word to make sure that we know truth, that we're grounded on Him. And so we try to do that, right? At least at the top of every hour, we have a prayer time and we're getting in scripture together and making sure that we're reminded of truth. Coming up, we're going to hear from Corey Asbury and John Allen, and that's thanks to Andean Chevrolet.
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Meredith Andrews Prevail on Victory 91.5. We are getting closer to the weekend. Keep pushing. Keep making your way through. On Friday night, 9 o'clock until 1 in the morning, Underground Revival, our electronic dance.

0: 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And City Takers, our hip-hop show, 9 until midnight. 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

plow up the hard ground of your hearts. 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

Nashville with Kim, every day, hallelujah, on Victory 91.5. In Psalm 115, verse 1 through 3, it says, "Not to us, O Lord, not to us, but to your name give glory for the sake of your steadfast love and your faithfulness. Why should the nations say, 'Where is their God?' Our God is in the heavens, and he does all that he pleases." And God, I love this reminder that you're going to do what you want to do in our life, that you're going to do what your heart has always wanted to do in your daughters and sons' hearts and minds and spirits and our future and our eternity, that your will be done. And I pray that we would continue just trusting and waiting no matter what we're going through, that you know how to respond to our cry. You know how to respond to the season that we're in. You're never wondering what needs to be done. You know what needs to be done in our life. You know how to make a way. You show us that in your word over and over, that you can arrive right on time in the situation. Never late. Always purposeful. He's reminding us to keep giving you worship, and Phil Wickham is reminding us that, and David's reminding

0: us that, to give your name all the glory, to give you all the praise. No matter what we feel, you're worthy of our worship every single day. And let today just be another opportunity that we choose to worship you, that we choose to look to you, that we choose to exalt you, that we choose to wait on you, that we choose to trust what you're doing and not try to make things happen without you. I pray that people would see our God show up, our God perform miracles and provision. Just like David is saying, so many people would say, where is their God? And then you would show yourself, you would show what you're capable of, because you're not hiding, you're not playing any kind of games with us. You're a God that is working in our life. And let us just see the evidence of that time and time again. In Jesus' name, amen.
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Jeremy Rosado, Rewind. On Victory 91.5 is Corey. And I feel like I am understanding that, you know, time is so precious and you can't go back. Like when memories pop up on my phone, you know, from my kids when they were little, it's like, oh, you just want to go back and relive that again. But of course, you know, we can't. And so today I was out shopping with my daughters and we went to this consignment place that they love because every month they can pick out some free books from the store. And so I told them like we'd look around and maybe add some things to their Christmas wish list, which is kind of hard to do at a consignment store, you know, because you never know if something's just going to get bought right then and there. But they saw all of the costumes that were everywhere.

0: and they had to have some costumes. My older daughter, she's been saying that she wants to be a police when she's older. And my husband and I, we don't even know where that came from or why, but they had a police costume, a dress that was girly, and she just had to have it. It was her size. And then my younger daughter, she saw there was a Spider-Man costume, but it was a Spider-Man dress with the hood and everything, and she just had to have that. Did we need more costumes in their closet? No, but it brought them so much joy. And if you could see the pictures that I took of them, just the biggest smiles on their face. And they cannot wait to go home and show their dad tonight. So let me know if your kids love dressing up, what characters they're really into, or maybe you're starting to tell them the same thing, like, we'll put it on your Christmas list. Like, sometimes that's just easy to say as a parent if you don't feel like spending a lot of money. And coming up, we're going to hear from Focus on the Family and then Matt Maher.
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1: 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So this is why our identity really does shape the type of person we engage with and how we engage with the people that we're in relationship with.
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0: That's Andrew Rip, City on a Hill on Victory 91.5. 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

Jesus, let us continually offer to God a sacrifice of praise, the fruit of lips that boldly profess His name, the sound of revival. 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

That's Crossroads Music. Take Your Time on Victory 91.5. We've added a lot of new artists, a lot of new songs to the playlist, which I love that about Victory. You don't know what's going to play next. Like, it's not the top 20 or 40. It's so much more. And one of my favorites, Katie Davis Major. She's written books. She has some great posts on her Facebook ministry page. She's a wife, a mom, a missionary. And she was talking about studying the book of Nehemiah. And she said that Nehemiah, he does not begin his prayer with a request, but actually a reminder of who God is. He praises, he confesses, and then he remembers, and he asks for mercy and favor.

0: Nehemiah, he's reminding us how to pray. He's reminding us how to hold our deep longings in one hand and our praise and thanksgiving in the other. If you read in Nehemiah chapter 1, verses 4 through 11, it says, "When I heard this, I sat down and wept. In fact, for days I mourned, fasted, and prayed to the God of heaven. And then I said, O Lord God of heaven, the great and awesome God who keeps his covenant of unfailing love with those who love him and obey his commands, listen to my prayer. Look down and see me praying night and day for your people, Israel. I confess that we've sinned against you. Yes, even my own family and I have sinned. We've sinned terribly by not obeying the commands, decrees, and regulations that you gave us through your servant Moses. Please remember what you told your servant Moses. If you are unfaithful to me, I will scatter you among the nations. But if you return to me and obey my commands and live by them, then even if you are exiled to the ends of the earth, I will bring you back to the place that I've chosen for my name to be honored. The people that you rescued by your great power and strong hand are your servants." He said, "Oh Lord, please hear my prayer. Listen to the prayers of those of us who delight in honoring you. Please grant me success today by making the king favorable to me. Put it into his heart to be kind to me." And that's so interesting. Maybe we've never thought to pray that like Nehemiah. For God to put it in someone's heart to be kind to us. I was thinking about my daughter, and one time she prayed for some kids to be kind to her, to be nice to her. And it kind of melted our hearts, you know, as a parent, like you want everybody to treat your child with kindness, right? But I like this reminder that Nehemiah, he was going to God, and just like she pointed out, he started out with remembering who God wants to be to you, that he is fighting on your behalf, that he is for you and not against you. And I like what she said. Of course, you recognize the deep longings that your heart has, the real longings or desires that are there, but you also choose to not grow weary or disappointed as you're praying and waiting. You choose to rejoice and look forward to what God is going to do. And that's what we do at the top of every hour in our prayer times. We pray and we give thanks. And if you need prayer or if you want to give thanks, you have a testimony, tell our team at victory.radio. Click on that contact link.
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Offer to God a sacrifice of thanksgiving and pay your vows to the Most High. 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

0: That's Charles Weems, Lover of My Life, I Need You, on Victory 91.5. In Psalm 40, verse 17, it says, "As for me, I am poor and needy, but the Lord takes thought for me. You are my help and my deliverer. Do not delay, oh my God." And I like that reminder, God, that you have so many good thoughts about us. Maybe we're worried that your thoughts are, you know, angry with us. You remind us over and over in your word that you're for us. Your heart is for us. You're for our restoration. You are for our redemption. David, he recognized something that we all need to recognize, that we're all poor and needy in so many ways, especially spiritually and emotionally. And yet you first loved us, and yet you pursued us. When we have absolutely nothing to give, you pursue us. And I love that reminder that he's saying that you want to be our help, that you want to be our deliverer. In so many ways, we need delivered over and over again from different things that the enemy does or different things that we get ourselves into. Today, if somebody needs deliverance, I just pray that today would be their day to experience their God, who will deliver them from anything, anytime, anywhere. You care about picking us up and again, taking our life and beginning whatever work needs to be done. He's reminding us that you are a God that loves us. You are a God that wants us to love you back, that wants us to experience your love and to be changed by it, to be transformed by it. And I pray that your love would impact our heart to where we're not the same, where we start to feel what you feel, where we start to feel for you, where you have our heart, you have our attention. I thank you that we have your attention. We don't have to ask for it. You already give us your attention. It's already on us. In our prayer life, it just reminds us that we have your attention, that you have our attention. Help us to spend more time in prayer and to recognize that we are heard, that we are seen, that we are cared for. In Jesus' name, amen.
1: You know, prayer is one of the most important ministries we have at Victory. If our team may pray for you, call 770-781-9150. 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

0: That's Cody Carnes. Good. Can't be anything else. The live version on Victory 91.5. I would say Cody Carnes. I think that's my husband's favorite worship leader. He loves listening to Cody Carnes and he loves singing his songs. And I was reading through this reminder from Dr. Caroline Leaf, and she was talking about relationships. And she said that the right partner shapes the actual mind that you bring into the rest of your life. A supportive partner consistently reflecting back belief in you changes how your own mind talks to you over time. And the confidence that you walk into a room with, the goals that you actually believe are possible, the version of your future that you let yourself imagine, all of it gets influenced by who's standing next to you day after day. And this works in the other direction too, because a partner who criticizes or doubts or competes instead of supports slowly shapes a different mind entirely. One that second guesses itself, shrinks its own ambitions, stops imagining much of a future at all, and your mind absorbs its environment. A relationship is one of the most consistent environments that you'll ever be in. Choose a partner whose presence builds the mind that you actually want to have. The right person helps you become more of who you already are, well beyond just loving you. A supportive partner, they can change your confidence, your mindset, and your future. And I just like that reminder that ultimately God is wanting you as a spouse to be the most loving person, right, to your spouse, to be the most supportive person in their life, to be somebody that God is using every day to build them up in so many ways. And vice versa, he wants that for you. Maybe right now you're waiting for that. You're praying for that. But I like that reminder. Whether you're single, dating, married, that the way that we're treating and speaking to other people is making an eternal impact. And God wants you to be impacted by your spouse in such beautiful ways. Maybe we haven't been their biggest cheerleader or something lately, and that's something that we can work on. Making sure that they know that we are their biggest fan. That next to the Lord, we're going to love them the most. We're going to look for ways to love them more. And coming up, we're going to hear from Cade Thompson. That's what the cross is for, thanks to Free Chapel.
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0: One of my favorites, Tiffany Hudson, Fire in My Bones on Victory 91.5. And right now, when you go to victory.radio, you're going to see Student of the Week. When you get there, click on that link. 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Tell us all about them. Each week, the computer's picking. So, of course, we will have an elementary school student, and then a middle school student, then a high school student, and then Student of the Month, which Student of the Month, Milton Montessori Schools, our underwriters, they're providing the prize, a choice between the Mac Neo laptop or the Nintendo Switch 2 with some new AirPods. Your kid gets to pick. And it's just a fun time. All school year, your student is going to stay nominated. So keep tuning in. Check our Facebook, our Victory Facebook. We've been in social media accounts. We've been sharing lots of pictures from, you know, just all the winners. It's been a blast. Coming up, we're going to hear from Red Rocks Worship, Praiseworthy. Oh, yeah. And shout out to Isaac, this week's Student of the Week from Pools Mill Elementary School. He's in fifth grade, and he decided to buy somebody lunch that was hungry. And we just love that. 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And that just melted our hearts. And we want to thank Restoration Academy for underwriting and supporting Victory.
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0: That's Elevation Worship in Leland with Your Name Is God on Victory 91.5. And Alicia Britt Cole, you can find her ministry. She said something interesting. She said that we should pause and consider that God sometimes doesn't agree with our self-talk. And maybe ask him, God, do you agree with my self-talk today? Do you agree with what I tell myself about myself? If not, forgive and strengthen me, Lord, because I don't want to live or think in disagreement with you. And I thought that was really interesting, that sometimes the thoughts that we're thinking are not from the Lord, right? And if we're not rebuking those thoughts or putting our minds on, you know, better things, other things, then maybe we are living in disagreement with God. And maybe that is something that he wants to point out today, any area of our life where we didn't mean to, but we are in disagreement with God. Like she said, just asking for forgiveness, asking for God to help you with the way that you're speaking about yourself, your daughter, his daughter, his son, the way that you're treating his family. When we treat ourselves negatively, right? It's also reflecting just how we feel about others or how we think maybe the Lord feels about us too. And I love that prayer as we're getting ready to pray at the top of the hour in 10 minutes. Maybe that's something that you struggle with, self-esteem or the way that you feel about yourself. And that's something that we're here to pray you through. If you go to our Facebook or our Instagram, you can send us a message, or at victory.radio, you'll see where there's a contact button, and that's our prayer inbox. All of our staff members pray over that inbox, and we want to hear back from you too. When God gives you a testimony in your story, tell us all about it.
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Behold, God is my salvation. I will trust and not be afraid. For the Lord God is my strength and song, and he has become my salvation. 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

The Saddleback Worship, All My Worship on Victory 91.5. And 1 Corinthians chapter 14, verse 15, it says, what am I to do? I will pray with my spirit, but I will pray with my mind also. I will sing praise with my spirit, but I will sing with my mind also. And God, you're reminding us through Paul that we have this opportunity to worship you with all that we are, with our body, with our voice, with our mind, with our spirit. Worship, it gives us this opportunity to offer everything back to you, to engage our hearts with you, to encounter you in our heart and our spirit. And maybe we're on the way to go worship at a church building, but I love that worship can take place anywhere.

0: done anything. And maybe we're in that place where, just like Paul's asking, what can I do? And that is something that we can do tonight. That is a response that we can have to you. To recognize that we were created for worship. We were created to recognize you and to offer ourselves back to you. To give you our heart. To find contentment in you. They're reminding us that sometimes we hold things back in worship. And that song they're singing, we're holding nothing back in our worship. And I like that. Tonight, that's an opportunity to hold nothing back from you. To offer everything. Let our lives truly reflect that. A lifestyle of worship where we're offering anything that we can right back to you. And teach us how to pray thoughtfully, how to worship thoughtfully, how to recognize that our thought life can have breakthrough in worship tonight. We can have breakthrough in any area in worship tonight. And I thank you for the gift of worship in Jesus' name.
1: I lift my eyes to the hills. Where does my help come from? My help comes from the Lord, the maker of

That's Bailey Thompson. Threshing Floor on Victory 91.5. And there's a ministry called Clearly Stated. Their blog is so good. And they said that most of us, we don't wake up one morning and decide to become cynical. We just get tired of being disappointed. And we pray for something that still doesn't change. We show up for someone who doesn't show up for us. We watch something unfold differently than we begged God for it to. And somewhere along the way, our hearts, they learn how to brace. Don't expect too much. Don't get your hopes up. Don't care that much. But staying soft after life has given us reasons to harden is not weakness. It's God giving us tremendous strength. It takes strength to forgive. It takes strength to hope without demanding an outcome. To remain generous when maybe generosity hasn't been returned. To let wisdom give you boundaries without letting fear build walls. Anyone can become guarded after disappointment. Our flesh, it knows how to protect itself. But remaining tender requires the Holy Spirit. And Jesus, he showed us this strength that looked nothing like self-protection. He was betrayed without becoming bitter. He was misunderstood without becoming defensive. He was rejected without becoming cruel. He confronted what was wrong, and he still moved toward people with compassion. And his tenderness, it was not the absence of strength. It was evidence of it. Pain, it will always offer to disciple us. The enemy, he'll use it to tell us to trust less, to risk less, to hope less, to convince us that becoming harder, it means becoming wiser. But the Holy Spirit tells us a different story. Because love can survive disappointment. Joy, it can coexist with grief. Peace, it doesn't require certainty. Kindness does not make you foolish. So we pray for God to change the thing or heal it or restore it or bring the answer or make a way. But underneath that prayer, maybe pray this one. Jesus, don't

0: Let what hurt me become what leads me. Make me wiser without making me colder. Give me boundaries without bitterness. And don't let what broke our hearts convince us that having a heart was a problem. God will carry you through fire, but He wants you to remain tender. Fight to stay soft because this world needs it. Sometimes the bravest prayer is not, God, fix this, but God, don't let this make me hard. Maybe we've never prayed that before, but I like that reminder. God, don't let this painful situation or conversation, you know, affect my heart negatively. Keep it pure. Clearly stated again, you can read from them. You can find more insight from them. And coming up, we're going to hear from the Belonging Co. He shall be praised. Thanks to Sisters of Grace.
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1: That's Alexander Papas. Won't He Do It on Victory 91.5. And if you go to victory.radio, you can join us for the Student of the Week. Nominate your kindergartner through 12th grader. Maybe have multiple kids. Some of the Student of the Weeks that have come into the studio, the parents are saying, oh, like, we need to nominate our other kids too. They thought that you could just nominate one. But no, you can nominate all of your kids. They're going to stay nominated the whole school year. There's tons of opportunities for them to win. Student of the Week comes into the studio here in Cumming, Georgia, and they get to meet everybody. They get to have an on-air interview if they want, and then grab a free Victory shirt, and then they're entered to win for Student of the Month. Thanks to Milton Montessori Schools for providing the choice between a Mac Neo or an

Nintendo Switch 2 with some new AirPods. And so it'll be fun to see the next student that wins. This week, we are celebrating Isaac. He's in fifth grade at Pools Mill Elementary School. And coming up, we're going to hear from Patrick Mayberry and Cochran & Co.

0: That's John Reddick. Again. I Choose You. I'm Victory 91.5 featuring Kane. 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Coming up in about 15 minutes, we're going to get in the word together with the church at War Hill, Dr. Don Allen, and his sermons are available all the time on the app and on our website too. And Tim Watkins, his ministry is coming up. I see David Leonard in the playlist and Vertical Worship too.
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Abhor what is evil. 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

0: Victory 91.5, that's Corey Voss and Madison Street Worship. It's called God of Salvation. It's also called I Still Believe. Well, I'm Tim Watkins, and I'm still with you, and I will be with you until midnight tonight. Ministry and music, so much to share with you. A lot of scripture, a lot of music, yes, tonight. So much more, like we just heard. So I hope you can hang around. We have Adventures in Odyssey coming up at 8, and then at 9 it will be focused on the family, so I hope you can hang around for all of that. Right now, though, our rotation of sermons from Sunday morning, and we repeat those Monday through Thursday. Tonight's Wednesday evening, so it's time for Real Love Now with Pastor Don Allen.
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3: 2 Samuel chapter 4. It's an interesting period of time as we read together. 2 Samuel, I'm going to bring you a message called Living Above the Bar. Living Above the Bar. 2 Samuel chapter 4, verse number 4 says, Saul's son Jonathan had a son named, this is one of those fun names, Mephibosheth. Named Mephibosheth. Who was crippled as a child. Notice this. He's named this, but they know him for how he's been wounded. He was 5 years old when the report came from Jezreel that Saul and Jonathan had been killed in battle. Now, what would have happened? The new king would have killed the entire, assassinated the entire former king's family to eliminate any claims on the throne. So when the news comes, when the child's nurse heard the news, she picked him up, she fled. But as she hurried, my goodness, I'm here to preach to somebody today. As she hurried away, she dropped him. I've come to talk to somebody who's been dropped. She dropped him and he became crippled. Father, I believe your word. I believe that you put this message inside of me and it has been burning in my heart for weeks. Speak to us, Father, clearly today that we might hear from you. In the mighty name of Jesus Christ, amen. And amen. I want to take you into this story of Mephibosheth for just a moment. I want to talk to you about what Mephibosheth's life was like before he had a limp. What his life was like before he was marked by what had happened to him. Because listen to me, before he had a limp, he had a lineage. Before he ended up crippled, there was a plan for his life. Before he ever knew the dust of the valley that he would end up in, he was destined for the dynamics of the palace. The Bible tells us and gives us teaching about how he was born. And when he was born, we find out simply one thing, that his father, Jonathan, named him something. He did not name him Mephibosheth. He named him, I want you to get this, it's very important. He named him Merib-Baal. He holds up his son and he says this, he shall be called Merib-Baal. Now you got to understand, the name did not fit the order of his birth. Because he was the youngest son of other sons, and because he was the youngest son of other sons, he was not destined to be the son who would become king. But when Jonathan sees this baby, there's something about him. There's something, there's a purpose in his life. There's a call of God that's already evident in his life. My goodness, I'm talking to somebody that God created you for a reason in this place. He holds him up, and instead of naming him whatever would have been a right name for his position of somebody that would have lived in the king's house but never had a chance, he says, this is a contender for the throne. He is the one who will overcome. There was something about this child that he made his father see him as somebody who could be more. As someone who no matter what was thrown his way in life, he could be more. I want you to understand, he wasn't born to beg. He wasn't born to hide. He was royalty. He was the grandson of the king. He was the son of the prince, and he was in the heir line of the throne. Listen to me. He was walking in the favor of having royal bloodline. He was destined for greatness. Somebody in this room today is a contender. Somebody in this room is an overcomer. Pastor Don, how do you know I'm a contender? How do you know I'm an overcomer? Because you're here in God's house today, and you're not supposed to be in God's house. You're supposed to be locked up in the jailhouse. You're supposed to be living somewhere in the house of defeat. But my goodness, I feel the Holy Spirit of the living God. Instead, you're in God's house. Somebody said, what kind of church have we wandered into? You're wandered into a church of people who the world had written off, but he wrote our names in the Lamb's Book of Life and called us favored, called us contenders, called us the blessed children of the Most High God. And we have become heirs to a greater position. You see, you weren't born with bitterness in your DNA. You weren't created to be consumed by anxiety. My goodness. You didn't start out with depression clouding your vision, because God destined you to be a contender. He destined you to overcome.

But listen to me. This is important because it happens to all of us. Then life happened. How many know what I'm talking about? You had a hope.

There's no more hope for you. And you end up struggling because in the middle of that, you find yourself, all of a sudden, something happens and life happens. Just like this boy, when the news came, he was 5 years old, and in a single moment of chaos, a panicked nurse picks him up, falls on him, and in her haste, she dropped him. Listen to me. The tragedy is in the moment. In a moment, everything changed. He went from being a contender. He was completely innocent. He was completely dependent. He is dropped in the very person who was supposed to be the one who protected him. The very person who was supposed to be the one who loved him had wounded him most. None of you know what I'm talking about. But I feel the anointing in this house. I feel the word of the living God rising up for somebody to catch this today, because he is dropped. And in that moment, the bones shatter, and suddenly his identity fractures. He goes from being called contender, Merabel, to Mephibosheth, which literally translates the mouth of shame. But I got to translate that into Southern English for you. It literally translates, ain't it a shame? He was created, I feel Jesus. He was created to be a contender. He was called with a purpose in mind. There was something for him to do. Something for him to overcome, something for him to be, but all of a sudden he is dropped. And when he gets dropped, everything changes. And now when people see him, they don't go, look, I ran into. Can I just bring this into current events right fast? Some of you don't want to admit you watched the fight last night. The fight of a champion. The fight of one of the greatest fighters of our lifetime. He went into the ring last night, wounded. You could not have written this any better. He went in wounded and limping. But what happened? He falls and he loses. And now people are not talking about his stellar career. They're talking about how he fell in disgrace. Does anybody else understand what I'm trying to talk to you about today? People give up on you. People write you off. People look at you and they think because you failed again, you messed up again, something happened in your life again. My goodness, somebody better help me up in here. They think because all of a sudden you backed up and you backed down and you didn't win this one time, that they walk up to you and they go, ain't it a shame? You had such potential. Ain't it a shame? You used to be somebody. Can I tell you something today? I don't know what all you messed up in, but I know I've messed up in my life, and it doesn't change the fact that a nail-scarred hand was put there for me. It doesn't change the fact that the blood of Calvary still flows and washed me clean and made me whole. And now I'm a blood-bought child of the living God, a contender for greater things. You see, the tragedy of the moment is everything changes and it becomes a shame. You didn't drop yourself. You were dropped by the people you trusted. Maybe it was the drop of a parent who walked out the door. Maybe it was the drop of traumatic abuse that left you speechless. I'm preaching to somebody. Normally I'm like, maybe this is for the next service. You're the last service I'm preaching today. This is for you. Maybe it's the pain you don't even know how to describe that keeps you quiet, because you were dropped in a financial crisis. You were betrayed
by one you thought

you could trust. Or sickness came and stripped away your security. And when we get dropped by life, our natural instinct is to crawl away. Now listen to me for just a moment. This woman flees. She's wounded the child. Now, I have never seen what I'm about to say before. Now she's not only trying to hide who he is and his shame, she's ashamed because of what she did to the prince. So she makes him move across the country. And she thinks, where can we go that nobody will recognize this contender? And they move across. You find this in another chapter. They end up in a place called Lodebar. Instead of living where he was called above the bar, come on now, he's now living Lodebar. Kind of let a preacher have fun with that a little bit. Come on now. Stay with me. Let me preach to you about Lodebar for a moment. Lodebar means two things. It means a place of no communication, and it means the place of no pasture or vegetation. So it became known as the door to nothing. She says, I'll go down to where nobody cares, nobody talks, nobody has any expectations, and nobody will notice us because everybody in Lodebar limps. You listen to what I'm about to say. If you've been looking to align yourself only with people who are broken, there's a problem. Because they will say, join me in my sorrow. But I'm looking for some overcomers. I'm looking for some people who've been where I've been, but they came out the other side victorious. I'm looking for some Shadrach, Meshachs, and Abednego who walk through the fire, who say, don't give up, look around. There's somebody with you in the fire who will bring you out, and you won't even smell like smoke on the other side. I'm looking for somebody who will overcome. My goodness. I'm looking for somebody that has the same scars, but they hadn't give up. There's a story I didn't put in my original sermon. I'm trying to hurry here, but I didn't put it in my original sermon, but it's an important story of Benaiah. Benaiah, scripture says, was a man of great power, strength. And the Bible says, he may have had great power and strength. I just don't know how smart he was. Because he said there was a lion in a pit on a snowy day. And he went down into the pit and kill the lion. Are you with me? He can't be that smart. Because not only you don't go in a pit with a lion, you definitely don't go down when you can't get your footing. He kills the lion, but do you know what I believe happens while he's there? I believe you can't fight a lion without ending up with some scars. Now, he stands before King David. There's 24 men standing there. It's the mighty men of David, and they're picking a new leader among them. There are four men to lead. They're picking a new leader to replace one of them, and he's looking throughout the crowd, and they're going, I did this, and I did this, and I did this, and there stands Benaiah, and all of a sudden, David stops, and he looks, and he says, Benaiah will do. The reason I believe that Benaiah will do is because Benaiah had what? Lion scars. But do you know what the Bible says? He said, look, I can fight the giant because there came a bear and I fought the bear. And then there came a lion and God helped me kill the lion. I fought him and I killed him. I believe that David saw the scars of the lion and he looked down and he saw the scars of the lion and he said, he overcame, I overcame. We can do something together. I'm looking for some people who realize that through the mighty name of Jesus, we might be scarred, but we're not done yet because he will let us do great things for his glory. Am I preaching to anybody here?
There might not be anything growing in Lodabar, but God didn't

create you for that. Let me tell you why you stay there, and I'm hurrying. You stay there because nothing's expected of you there. Because you think, if I don't expect anything good, I won't get disappointed again. If I don't hope, my hopes won't get crushed. Let me tell you something. Lodabar has a modern address. It looks like a beautifully curated social media feed that really hides a desperate, lonely life. It looks like somebody who smiles on the outside while they're dying on the inside. It looks like somebody who says, I'm fine. You know what I mean? You ever go by somebody at the grocery store and you're like, excuse me, they go, you fine? You know, I used to go, oh, thank you. You know, now I'm like, thank you. They say, you fine? Thank you. just trying to make a joke there, sorry. Let's keep going. I do that, though. Listen to me. Somebody's going to do that now. Your wives are going to be mad at me. You can be physically sitting in a city. You can be clocked into your job. You can be shouting in church. But spiritually, you can be stuck in Lodabar, the place you went to hide because nobody goes there. You're trapped with no communication, no way to deal with your pain. Well, the Bible says that Mephibosheth stayed there for 20 years. 2 decades, he woke up every morning believing that the limp defined him. For 20 years, he thought that his life was over. Some of you have been dealing with these problems for a long time. Can I get an amen from anybody? But I came to tell you something. Our God is a covenant-keeping God. While Mephibosheth was hiding in Lodabar, a king came to the throne. And the king looked around and he said, you know, I have made a covenant with Jonathan to protect his family. And he said, is there no one left among his children that I might honor Jonathan through? Is there none left? Because the king, listen to me, the king always looks to honor the covenant. But you don't know how bad I got dropped. No, what you don't understand, yeah, your drop did not surprise God. He knew you'd mess up. He knew you'd limp. And he still saved you. You see, the trauma didn't cancel the promise. The rejection didn't dry up the anointing. It did not change his DNA because he had been, what? Listen to this, born into the family of the king. The king that we have been born again into his family is asking today, who can I show myself strong for? Because he made a promise. Now listen to me as I close today. Get up from the table of shame. Make up your mind. I'm not staying in Lodabar anymore. When the king's messenger arrived down in Lodabar, he traveled a long way. He came down there. He wanted to honor the covenant that had been made. And the messenger comes and says, the king is calling for you. That at that moment, Mephibosheth could have looked at his brokenness and said, the king could never use me. The king doesn't want to see me. All he wants to do is to see my scars. And he looked around Lodabar and he basically said, in my mind, well, it's got to be better than here.

Can I tell you something? Running back to Jesus is always better than where you are. The King has called you by name. The King invites you to come and do one thing. This is what I've been preaching this whole message to get to. This is it, right here, right here. People are like, that pastor is a nerd. Yes, I am. This is it. You ready? This is where I've been trying to get you to. The King sends for you, no matter what you've done, no matter where you've been, no matter how broken you are, and I'm sure all of you are perfect. But I could be just preaching to myself. But He sends for you. And you dare to believe. What's He going to do? Is He going to make me stand there and show everybody how wounded I am? But David sees Him. He sees His woundedness. And He says something very interesting to him. He says, from now on, you shall. Somebody remember what He says? You shall sit at my table. None of you caught what He said. At 5 years old, He gets dropped and He ends up crippled in his legs. The King says, come, let me honor the covenant, sees how broken he is, and says, he doesn't say, from this day on, you will stand by me. And he says, listen to me. He says, come sit at my table. Where? What happens when you sit at the table and you're crippled in your legs? Nobody can see where you're wounded. Nobody can see where you're broken. All they can see is where you're seated. You're afraid that people will always see your brokenness? No. They will see where you're seated. Because you have been born into the kingdom of God. You have a destiny. You were not created for a limp. You have a lineage that your limp does not cause to be disqualified. I'm going to read you a scripture while you stand with me today. 1 Samuel chapter 2, verse 8 says this. He lifts the poor from the dust and the needy from the garbage dump. He sets them among princes. He places them in the seats of honor. For all the earth is the Lord's, and He has set the world in order. I think that's amazing. Basically what it says is, it's all His. He can do what He wants to, and He chooses to take the people everybody else has given up on, who are in the dust in Lodabar. And He sets them in places of honor. And He doesn't care what anybody says because it's all up to Him anyways. But you got to make up your mind. Are you going to live in low living in Lodabar? Or are you going to start living above the bar with the King? Bow your heads with me. Now, I've done my best to obey the word of the Lord that He's put in my heart. He gave me a supernatural strength I didn't have when I walked up here, because I was waging war for somebody, because you needed this. I want you to know, I want everybody praying. Pray. Where are you? You will say, Pastor, this message was for me. Let me see your hand. Get up high. Wow. Almost about 70% of the congregation. Wow, thank you. You can put those down. Now, some of you would say, Pastor, I've been living in Lodabar and I'm living in a low place and I want to repent for that. And I want to start living like a child of the King. Can I see your hand if that's you? Thank you. Yeah, it's most of the same hands are up again. Thank you. You can put those down.
I want you to notice something very important.

0: Maybe you're watching, maybe you're listening today. I didn't embarrass anybody. I didn't ask them to walk to this altar. I want to deal with them right where they are, and I want to deal with you right where you are. No matter where you are, whether I can see you or not. If you're here today, or listening or watching, this is your moment. Maybe you're on one of the other campuses. This is your moment right now. And you would say, Pastor, I have not yet become part of the King's family. And I would like to give my life to Jesus today. Or I want to rededicate my life to Jesus, because I definitely haven't been living like a King's child, and I need to ask him to what Paul said, I do the first works again. I'm not going to call you from where you are. I didn't embarrass anybody else. I'm not going to embarrass you, but I need to know if you're here. If that's you, could I see your hand right where you are? Thank you. Thank you. Thank you. Thank you. Thank you. Hands all over this place. Are there others? This is your moment. This is your time. Thank you. Put those down. Are there others? This is it. God's meeting people right where they are. Anybody else? All right, I'm going to pray for you right now. The Bible says that if we confess with our mouth that Jesus Christ is Lord and believe in our hearts that God raised him from the dead, we would be born again. And to us, this is the most important part of the service. So with that said, I want to ask you today, if you would say with me this prayer, for those that are saying some of them for the very first time, some very first time in this house, others for moments of rededication. Am I looking, is there anybody else that thinks you missed your chance and I'm coming back around? Is there? This is your moment. Rededicate or give your life to Jesus. This is it. Looking for you. Come sit at the King's table. All right. I want every voice in this place to lift, because somebody prayed with us. We're going to pray with them. And then I'm going to pray for all of you. And then we're going to move into our last event of this day. Let's pray together. Jesus, by faith, I confess I am a sinner in need of a Savior. And in Jesus' name, Heavenly Father, I receive your grace. And now by faith, I believe Jesus Christ, the risen Son of God, is Lord of all. And now I declare from this moment forward, all that I am belongs to you. By faith, God is my Father. Heaven is my home, and Jesus is my Savior. Father, I thank you for the many who prayed that prayer today. I thank you, Lord, that they are here and you are meeting them in this place. And now for everyone who said they are a King's child, but they have been living down in Lodabar and they've been acting like it. Father, I thank you. The word says that if we confess our sins, you are faithful and just to forgive us of our sins. Wash us clean by the blood of the Lamb. And for those many who said this word was for them, Lord, I help pray by faith that they'll begin to live up to the name they were given by the Savior, redeemed, chosen, and the holy people of the living God. For we are favored of the Father. In the mighty name of Jesus Christ, amen and amen. Come on, give the Lord some praise. People gave their lives to Jesus today. Amen.
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0: also Adventures in Odyssey. 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And, of course, we're talking about Real Love Now with Pastor Don Allen tonight. Well, I'm Tim Watkins, and I'm with you, like I said, till midnight. And Adventures in Odyssey is coming up at 8. And then at 9, it'll be Focus on the Family. Keep it right here. I got music, though, coming up next with the emerging sound that also includes people and songs.
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One thing I ask of the Lord, this is what I seek, that I may dwell in the house of the Lord all the days of my life, to gaze upon the beauty of the Lord and to seek Him in His temple. 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

Victory 91.5, that's Bethany Worley. And it's called So Close. Being so close to God that you realize that at any moment, Jesus could call for us. We could rise up to be with Him, and we would be going to heaven to be with Him. However long that is, like I say many times, that's not our final home, we know. Because there'll be a new heaven and a new earth. We don't understand all of it, but we do understand that there's the possibility we could be in many places throughout eternity, because that's how long we'll be there, is forever. If you give your life to Jesus and serve Him, so close that it even says that we can be seated in heavenly places in Christ Jesus right now. I don't fully understand that. I don't know if anyone does. Sometimes I think it's that He brings part of heaven down to us in this world to be seated in heavenly places. I don't understand. Maybe somebody

0: Somebody else could explain that better than I can, some theologian, but all I know is that it sounds good, and it's good to me. I don't care. It doesn't matter to me where we are as long as I'm with Jesus. As long as I'm with God, I'll be happy. How about you? Yes, just to say that I'm happy to be here. I'm thankful to be here. Well, you can be too. If you hadn't given your life to Jesus, do it. Do it really soon, because we're not promised tomorrow. Nope. Tomorrow's looking a little iffy every single day with all the things that are happening in the world. So don't wait till too late. Don't wait.
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0: your love for one another will prove to this world that you are my disciples. 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

Victory 91.5, that is Derek Johnson, called Washed Away. Yes, your sin can be washed away. That blood, that red blood, can turn your black old sin whiter than snow. It's up to you. It's up to you. Let it be washed away. Let him wash it away with that living water that he told the woman at the well about. That you can drink of it and not thirst anymore in a spiritual sense. That's a good thing, right? Mm-hmm. You're looking in the wrong place? Don't look in the wrong place. Look to Jesus. He's the one who loves you. He's the one who cares. He's the one who gave his life for you so that you could have joy. Oh, abundant joy. You could have peace, passes all understanding. You could have hope in him because he is our